0: It seized adversary infrastructure and shut down hacking platforms in response. Today marks the five-year mark since the bombing of Abbey Gate in Afghanistan, which killed 13 U.S. service members during the chaotic military withdrawal under then-President Joe Biden. Secretary of War Pete Hegseth honored the fallen today, and the Pentagon announced the recovery of documents related to the withdrawal process. Sean Parnell is a Pentagon spokesman.
1: Recently, my team recovered highly relevant classified documents, material that should have been disclosed, stashed, and hidden away in safes where they would not be found. And after the team reviewed these documents, it became clear why someone tried to hide them.
0: The content of those documents not revealed. The Pentagon says they won't be rushed into doing so. Roughly 170 Afghan civilians were killed in that bombing 5 years ago. The National Football League is eliminating its All-Star game, known as the Pro Bowl. It will not be played at the conclusion of this upcoming season. It's been dealing with declining ratings and the difficulty in terms of getting top players to participate, given injury risk and other factors. The Pro Bowl was also played in the week leading up to the Super Bowl in recent years, meaning players from both those teams did not play. This is the Worldwide News Network.
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0: New York City Mayor Zohran Mamdani continues to stand by his plan for city-run grocery stores, even as two lawsuits are ongoing.
3: I continue to be fully confident in both the legality and the importance of our initiative to deliver five city-run grocery stores, one in each borough, to the people of our city.
0: But a group of grocery and bodega store owners want to stop them, as the city-run stores will offer 30% discounts on key items. And there are worries that could force private businesses to shut their doors, costing jobs. And shoppers don't like the sound of that at City Fresh Market in East Harlem along 116th Street.
4: That's not normal. It's not normal. It should be fair competition.
0: That woman spoke with Eyewitness News. Meanwhile, down in Atlantic City, New Jersey, there's ongoing concern for jobs as connected to the casino industry. Thousands of AC casino jobs could be at risk over the next decade, according to a new report. The Atlantic Council Economic Alliance says competition from online gambling and the arrival of new casinos in New York City could threaten more than 5,000 casino jobs over the next 10 years. The report warns that fewer casino jobs could have effects beyond the gaming industry. It's worth noting that Atlantic City casinos contribute to a state fund that helps pay for property tax relief programs and prescription drug assistance. Some worry a decline in casino revenue and employment could affect funding for those programs in the future. Mets slugger Juan Soto took live batting practice and ran the bases in practice as he tries to make his way back from a calf injury. He's been out with that injury since July 25th. And here's the weather forecast. Tonight, mostly cloudy with a low near 71 with a breeze out of the south. And then tomorrow, there is the likelihood of rain, some thunderstorms as well, with a high near 83. 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I'm James Flippin.
2: If you missed Sid and Friends in the Morning, here's what you missed.
5: You voted for this guy. You got what you deserve. I get those on my accounts every day in big numbers. First of all, again, I'm talking to a computer, a bot, but I didn't vote for this guy. And they try to say that like 40% of Jews, that's not right. That is way overblown. I mean, look, if one Jew voted for this guy, that's way too many. You should be ashamed of yourself and honestly convert. Any Jew that voted for Brad Lander, this piece of garbage lowlife, any Jew that voted for Mamdani should just convert. Do us all a favor, the real Jews, and leave, okay? But they tend to exaggerate that number, no? I think you know that.
6: Yeah.
5: Maybe it's like 20%, which again is still way too high, but I don't know. I'm at a loss for words, and I'm a radio guy. I'm at a loss for words. How could anybody in this city who's not Muslim or radical Islam or defend this guy? How? He has now found a way in less than 6 months, forgetting about the economic damage that he's already doing to this city. Freezing rents, you know what that's going to do? That's going to destroy buildings all over town. Making people like Ken Griffin spend money in Miami. Taxing. That nonsense budget where he got bailed out by the governor that doesn't give one penny to the cops. Well, God forbid, at a fifth firefighter. Forgetting about all that, he has found a way in less than 6 months to say something nasty about just about every ethnic group in the city.
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7: People love him and respect him, Roger Stone.
2: Now, get in the zone. It's the Stone Zone. Here's Roger Stone. Breaking news.
8: And it's Jake Novak and Michael Cohen in for Roger Stone this evening. We're going to start you out with some breaking news, especially as we approach the 25th anniversary of 9/11. I found this decision today to be very interesting. We want to talk about it. A military judge has decided that the trial of Khalid Sheikh Mohammed, remember that guy? That was the guy with all the back hair, and we woke him up in the middle of the night. He was the one who actually planned the intricate planning of 9/11. And he's been in our custody for a very, very long time. Since just a couple of years after 9/11, he's been in our custody. He's been at Gitmo Bay, and now we have a date for his trial. Still pretty far off. It's not going to be until June 5th, 2028, but Michael Cohen, it will still be a military tribunal. He's not going to get that civil trial that the liberals wanted, that Eric Holder, when he was attorney general, wanted. So I guess that's a good thing. But can you imagine what that trial
9: under
8: is
9: going to be
8: like?
9: Under Barack Obama.
8: Yeah.
9: It was under Barack Obama that they wanted it to be a civil trial. Why? Why? They have him exactly where he belongs. What bothers me the most, you're talking about 27 years as we now are out to celebrate. And one of the things that we have going on here at 77 WABC, they're doing a gala in and for the benefit of first responders, and their families and so on, which I think is beautiful. But 27 years before this piece of garbage ends up seeing a court, or I should say a tribunal decision.
8: You know, you're an attorney, and I know you're a registered Democrat, and it's refreshing to hear you be also on the side, I think, common sense of not wanting to have a civil trial for this guy. We can go into the reasons why I think a civil trial would have been an atrocity if we had a civil trial for this guy. So I'm glad we're not doing that. There was so much pressure on Holder and Obama, and they ended up changing their mind 2 years later on this. But, you know, World War II was kind of a big thing, wasn't it?
9: Well, one would think so.
8: Well, we had the Nuremberg trials within a year of the end of that war, and there were some really bad dudes in those trials. This is an outrage that it has been this long. And if you think that somebody like KSM, Khalid Sheikh Mohammed, is really, you know, suffering away every day at Gitmo, probably not. I think he's in his element. He probably has a lot of buddies. I don't think that he has been punished properly.
9: So is out of the two of us,
8: yeah, you're the
9: one
8: only
9: of us. One of us actually spent some time in the pokey, and it ain't you there, Jake.
8: Yeah.
9: So let me say this: it sucks. All right, and I can tell you, good. I was in the low of lows. I was in a place called Otisville, which was a satellite camp, and it was horrible. And when I mean horrible, it is horrible. Say whatever you want. Guantanamo Bay is definitively worse, and I hope that KSM is being treated poorly. I really do. I hope that they're doing at least worse than what they did to me. That's what I hope for this animal who caused the death of so many Americans and so many individuals.
8: You know, it's amazing to me that during that period when it was being debated whether or not there would be a civil trial for this guy, it was shocking to me how many people didn't understand why a civil trial would be an atrocity. Can you imagine being a family member of one of the people murdered and you got to hear in open court a lawyer basically saying that your loved one had it coming? Also, the networks.
9: Right, you know, because there's the old adage, right, that everyone's entitled to the best defense that money can buy. And here's the thing that would bother me about that type of a trial. You know that there's outside money would be coming in to the United States. Nobody talked about that. Guaranteed 100% money would be coming in from these outside sources, and they would end up funding an entire group of attorneys, a real true legal team, in order to try to defend this animal.
8: Well, you hit the nail on the head. That's exactly what I wanted to talk about. This would have created a financial network. And listen, they're doing it already. In fact, there's breaking news tonight also about how Antifa in Portland was funded by Hamas, was funded by the IRGC. Not a surprise to me, but now that there's evidence of it, I think that's big news. So it wouldn't have only been all that money coming in, but Michael Cohen, the relationships that would have been made, the
9: true legal team in order to try to defend this animal.
8: Well, you hit the nail on the head. That's exactly what I wanted to talk about. This would have created a financial network. And listen, they're doing it already. In fact, there's breaking news tonight also about how Antifa in Portland was funded by Hamas, was funded by the IRGC. Not a surprise to me, but now that there's evidence of it, I think that's big news. So it wouldn't have only been all

0: favorite food, and I'm a sucker for it every single time, and I'm always looking for new stuff. So I can only imagine what the vendors are going to be like there. But and it's a part of my dreams, and I'm not kidding. But it's amazing. You know, so Mamdani sounds a lot like he sounded when it came to Netanyahu coming to New York. Remember, he wanted to try to arrest him, but I'm sorry, I can't. Here's what he has to say about this guy from a Hindu party in India. He doesn't like him either.
1: You know, I also stand here as the first Indian American mayor in our city's history.
0: Big deal. You don't like anything about India. I don't care that you were born there. Yeah, big deal. Continuing.
1: And my mother's family is all still in India, and the vision of India that I was taught by my family and the one that I grew up being very familiar with was of a pluralistic society.
0: Baloney. Pluralistic society. He was brought up by communist sympathizers. This party, the BJP, is not just they call it a Hindu nationalist party. No, it's an anti-communist party. Let's continue.
1: Secular republic that believed in the belonging of each and every person who was from India. And it has been incredibly troubling to see the rise of a movement that is predicated on an exclusionary vision of any country, frankly. And so it is one that I find myself in deep opposition to, not only as an Indian American, but also as the mayor of a city that believes deeply in the belonging of each and every person, no matter their color, their creed, their religion, their faith, wherever they're from.
2: Should the rally be canceled, though, at MSG this weekend?
1: I don't support the rally, but I don't know if the city has any jurisdiction on canceling a private event.
0: Yeah, he's constantly unable to do this. He talks a good game. The BJP party, yes, it is hoping for basically a Hindu nationalist state. That's what they're going for. They don't want Islamists blowing up people in India. And so suddenly they're the bad guys. This is the party of Narendra Modi, who was a tremendous friend of President Trump. I don't know if you ever had any dealings with him over the years, but he's a tremendous ally of this country. We got to get them to buy less Russian oil, but that's another, you know, listen, we don't agree on everything. I know that's your mantra. You can't agree on everything with somebody, otherwise you should be locked
3: well,
0: up.
3: Well, I certainly don't agree with Mayor Moran Mandani in light of, he's okay with this individual from the BJP coming to Madison Square Garden, but he couldn't find the time to participate in the Israeli Day Parade. I mean, again, but yet he'll turn around and he'll talk about my Jewish brothers and sisters, right? He'll talk about things like that. He'll talk about how this is New York City, that this is the home where everybody, race, religion, creed, color, it doesn't make a difference, unless, of course, you're Jewish and you want to participate in the Israeli Day Parade. Then he's going to put his foot down.
0: Also, Michael Cohen, he showed up at Pakistani events. Pakistan is an Islamist country there, not a pluralistic society either. What a joke. India is much more pluralist than Pakistan and ever will be. What an absolute joke this guy is.
3: And me personally, I don't care if he's the first Indian. I don't care whether you're male or female. I don't care black, white, brown. It doesn't matter to me. Do the job that the New Yorkers, that all New Yorkers need you to do. That, to me, is the most important thing. Once they start hitting that whole race, religion, creed, color card, then you know that they're full of it.
0: Yeah, and the last thing I'll say about this, Mamdani and all the other people who are upset that there is a more Hindu nationalist party that's been ruling India for quite some time now. You know what? If you didn't want that party to take control, then you should have told your so-called pluralist people, who were the children and grandchildren of Gandhi, by the way, to stop being communists. Because that's why the people voted them out. And that's how you got a Hindu nationalist party running your country. But it's still a democracy, and we can't say that about almost any other country in their region. All right, let's take a break right now. It's Jake Novak and Michael Cohen in for Roger Stone here on the Stone Zone. We're going to talk about Kathy Hochul and how she's trying to blame Trump for your high energy bills. Are you buying that? We'll be right back.
4: This is the Stone Zone with Roger Stone.
5: He likes politics and he's a professional at the highest level. Roger Stone. Where's Roger?
4: Yeah.
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4: 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Here's Jake Novak.
9: Waiting for the next generation of the beloved Jeep Cherokee? Well, you'll have to wait a little longer. Jeep Chrysler Dodge parent Stellantis has announced that its idled factory in Belvidere, Illinois, will now restart production in 2028 instead of 2027. The delay isn't because of any perceived lack of demand for the Cherokee, but it's because Stellantis feels it needs to increase its total investments in retooling the plant from $600 million to $800 million. That expensive retooling is expected to make the Belvidere plant the home to the new Cherokee and the Jeep Compass. All of this retooling means that the new Cherokee won't be for sale until 2029. The current 2026 Jeep Cherokee has been selling reasonably well, with about 2,500 units sold through the end of July. Compact SUVs are super popular, so you can bet Jeep won't stop trying new approaches to keep the Cherokee looking fresh on the dealership lots. I'm Jake Novak.
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11: New York State is set to receive roughly $1 billion after Meta Platforms settled its federal trial with almost 30 states around the country. Natalie Migliori has more.
12: New York Attorney General Letitia James says the money will go towards investing in new resources for local communities and comprehensive restrictions on Meta's platforms for young people. Eligible programs include grants to train mental health professionals who work with kids, after-school initiatives, and public health programs serving teens. James called the deal a major step towards breaking the cycle of social media addiction, adding children in New York are suffering while companies like Meta reap immense profits.
11: According to Riverhead News Review, a former Suffolk County correction officer is heading to jail for sexually assaulting an inmate. The court also ordered him to register as a sex offender. The case stems from forcing an inmate to perform oral sex while on duty at Riverhead Jail. The Southolt Town Board has voted at its regular session to formalize communication procedures governing how local police respond to outside law enforcement operations throughout the town, including protocols for public safety, de-escalation, and communication with town officials and residents. The resolution comes after months of work by the town's Public Safety Task Force, which examined how Southold should respond when outside law enforcement agencies conduct operations within the community. And now it's on to this.
13: Good morning out for you. What's it gonna do? The Weather Watchman.
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11: I love that jingle, don't you? And the weather's not too bad, at least for now. So a mixture of sunshine and clouds with temperatures in the high 70s until we get to Friday and Saturday. And then the temperature stays there, but I'm afraid we've got clouds and the possibility of some rain. However, Sunday, Monday, Tuesday and Wednesday of next week, just fine. And that's the news for Long Island on WLIR, Long Island's most listened to radio station. I'm John Terrett.
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14: A notorious address in New York City is getting a makeover.
15: Studio 54 has been a theater since 1998, home to some popular shows like Cabaret and the Rocky Horror Picture Show. Now, the city's approved a $100 million renovation led by the Roundabout Theater Company. It'll build a permanent stage and make the facility fully accessible. There aren't plans, though, to build an orchestra pit. Instead, workers will excavate one from the Gallo Opera House, which stood on the site before Studio 54. I'm Lisa Ritchie for the Worldwide News Network.
14: And while it wasn't at Studio 54, but Pier 17 at the South Street Seaport in Manhattan, thousands dragged their jumpsuits out of storage last weekend and joined the annual Gimme Gimme Disco event. On Friday in Boston, they'll celebrate Donna Summer.

0: celebrating the 50th anniversary of her hit, Love to Love You Baby. 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
3: 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This is doing nothing more than wreaking havoc on the American economy, all from his social media account. So it's basically taking money out of our pockets, your pockets, and raising costs for everyday New Yorkers just so the president can settle some personal scores.
4: Okay, but Kathy, I looked at my electric bill, and I can see that there's all these extra charges for, like, solar farm stuff, Chinese-owned,
5: right,
4: by the way.
5: All right. Hold on one Come second on, there, man. Kathy. It's time that you stopped lying to the New Yorkers. It's time you stopped lying to the American people. My electric bills here in New York City have slowly risen year over year over year for at least the last 5 years. By the way, Kathy, are you aware who the president of the United States was 5 years ago? I think his initials are JB. And I'm not talking about Pritzker either. I'm talking about Joe Biden. It has consistently gone up. So the question becomes, why? And that's where, Jake, your point is well taken.
4: You know, I mean, look, we have shut down the lower cost forms of energy that we have. Nuclear power, which is, for those of you who still think we're in the China syndrome, if you're still living in 1979, I got news for you. Nuclear power is imminently safer. And by the way, nuclear waste is much less voluminous, for one thing, and it's much, much, much, much safer to basically get rid of. It is absolutely the best way. She shut them down. We don't have fracking in this state. That's because of her and her predecessors, her Democrat predecessors. This is the reason. You don't like the tariffs, and I know that, Michael Cohen, you're not a fan of these tariffs.
5: Listen, no, I'm not. As a dual citizen, no, I'm not.
4: But you know, you can be against the tariffs in Canada, but you don't have to swallow the lies of Kathy Hogan. We'll be right back.
1: And now, it's time for the Cat's Corner.
6: This is John Catsimatidis with the Cat's Corner. Border battles. A country without borders is not a country. I was vice chairman of the Ellis Island Foundation. Bill Fugazi was chairman. Lee Iacocca was honorary chairman. The Ellis Island, well, we wanted immigrants. We want immigrants. But checks and balances. We want immigrants that are going to come to America and they want to work 80 hours a week, just like my father, my grandfathers did when they came to America. We don't want migrants. So let's change the name. There's immigrants that want to come here and pledge allegiance to America, or migrants that want to take advantage of America. We want America to succeed. Immigrants, yes. Migrants, no. That is today's Cat's Corner. I'm John Catsimatidis.
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0: Worldwide News Network update. I'm James Flippin. At least 160 people are dead following devastating floods and mudslides in Nepal. It happened today near the border of Nepal and China. The majority of the deaths are in Nepal, with 157 bodies recovered and 40 injuries reported. Chinese state media say at least 3 people have been killed there. Meta Platforms settlement could see it pay up to $18 billion in penalties to states over the next 10 years following a lawsuit that claimed it failed to protect kids online. There are new changes potentially coming, including a nighttime ban for kids on Instagram and Facebook under the age of 18 between midnight and 6 a.m. And if companies like TikTok and Snap agree to the changes, it could trigger other stricter measures. And actor Tim Curry has died at the age of 80. This is the Worldwide News Network.
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5: Who thinks getting a home today is harder than it was 30 years ago? According to my friend Pam Liebman, CEO of Corcoran, getting into the housing market today is not much different than it was 30 years ago. The more supply, the better the deal. So stay adaptable and never bet against the United States. I'm Suzanne Miller.
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6: I'm James Flippin. The death toll has continued to rise following catastrophic flooding near the Nepal-China border in Asia. Absolute walls of water coming down on a residential area today. Back home, Meta Platforms has agreed to a settlement that would see it pay $18 billion to 29 states and Washington, D.C., following a lawsuit that claimed the Instagram and Facebook parent failed to protect kids. Parents can enforce a nighttime ban on usage between midnight and 6 a.m. There's also a proposed school time notification block. And some of the proposed changes would strengthen if YouTube, TikTok, and Snapchat agree to similar steps. U.S. stocks finished lower today, but mostly flat on Wall Street, but it was a big day for tech giant NVIDIA. The chipmaker predicted a 70% increase in revenue for fiscal year 2028. Daniel Newman is CEO of the Futurum Group and a tech expert.
7: This is the company that has become the measuring stick of whether or not this AI investment cycle can continue. And what we saw today was there's nothing broken.
6: And as stated, stocks did finish near their flat line on Wall Street today, but futures are up following the NVIDIA news. And meanwhile, the Department of Justice announced that China-backed hackers gained access to several government agencies, including NASA, the Federal Reserve, and the DOJ itself. The USA says it seized adversary infrastructure and shut down hacking platforms in response. Today marks the 5-year mark since the bombing of Abbey Gate in Afghanistan, which killed 13 U.S. service members during the chaotic military withdrawal under then-President Joe Biden. Secretary of War Pete Hegseth honored the fallen today, and the Pentagon announced the recovery of documents related to the withdrawal process. Sean Parnell is a Pentagon spokesman.
8: Recently, my team recovered highly relevant classified documents, material that should have been disclosed, stashed and hidden away in safes where they would not be found. And after the team reviewed these documents, it became clear why someone tried to hide them.
6: The content of those documents not revealed. The Pentagon says they won't be rushed into doing so. Roughly 170 Afghan civilians were killed in that bombing 5 years ago. The National Football League is eliminating its all-star game known as the Pro Bowl. It will not be played at the conclusion of this upcoming season. It's been dealing with declining ratings and the difficulty in terms of getting top players to participate given injury risk and other factors. The Pro Bowl was also played in the week leading up to the Super Bowl in recent years, meaning players from both those teams did not play. This is the Worldwide News Network.
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6: There's a debate underway whether or not to put a policy in place to verify ages of city buses.

0: works. Meanwhile, let's do a little flashback here before we go to break. Dr. Fake El Sayed, for whatever reason, going through Usha Vance's head. Like, what's going through her head? Why are you talking about the wife of the vice president and then taking the cheap shot over, well, how could she possibly be attracted to J.D. Vance, her husband, you know, the former Marine, the guy who then graduated Ohio State in 2.5 years, the guy who was then admitted to Yale Law School, Yale Law Review, ran that, then wrote a book, which was a bestseller, and then Ron Howard did a movie on that book, and then ran for Senate, and now it's the Vice President of the United States. Who could be attracted to that? But nevertheless, here is El Sayed in cut number 7. Go.
1: What do you think is going through Usha's head when he talks? She's like, damn, I have to sleep with him. I mean, like, I guess she's pregnant, so I guess something's happening. But like, yeah, like, you got to imagine, like, truly zero charisma. Like, Usha, like, get out, okay?
0: Yeah, that's a guy running for Senate in Michigan, a state that Trump won twice. You're going down that road? He loses. I swear to you, we save tapes around here. I've said it once, I'll say it again. Mike Rogers, the Republican, will beat him by 3 to 4 points, which in Michigan, trust me, is a landslide, because every contest comes down to about at least 1 point, maybe two, and that's that. Anyway, all right, I'm sorry. Before we go to break, I swear to God, here is Usha Vance responding to El Sayed, and this is what class sounds like. Cut number 6, go.
2: Someone showed it to me, and I have to admit, I kind of laughed, because, yes, I never met JD's mama and papa, but I do know and love the children that they raised, you know, his mom, his aunt and uncle, and they have never been anything but incredibly loving. I mean, his aunt is like a second mother to me. And so I have to think that if they raised children like that, they would have been loving as well. And I would have really, really, really loved to have met them.
0: Yeah. Now think again what El Sayed, the Democratic Socialist, said. How could you be attracted to J.D. Vance? Well, I don't know. She just had their fourth kid. I'm pretty sure things are okay on that front. Oh, good Lord. Anyway, this is Joe Concha. This is the Joe Concha Show. We're back with so much more in just a moment.
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8: Let's talk Nicole Kidman. After the success of Big Little Lies, her first TV series as a movie star, she leaned into it with shows like Nine Perfect Strangers and Lioness. Now Kidman will be starring in a new series called Discretion, an 8-episode legal thriller about a prestigious Dallas law firm, also starring Elle Fanning. And this week we also learned that Kidman goes clubbing on vacation. She told British Vogue she wears wigs and glasses so she can hit the rave scene on Ibiza.
3: This is the Red Apple Entertainment Report. 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
9: I'm James Flippin. Catastrophic flooding in Nepal has claimed the lives of at least 160 people, according to reports. It happened near the border of China and Nepal. There are reports that up to 400 people may be missing, some of them foreign nationals. The majority of the reported deaths are in Nepal. Tech giant NVIDIA reported earnings today, impressing analysts with second quarter revenue of up to $96.2 billion. That's an increase of 106% for the chipmaker year over year. Data center revenue is up 117% year over year. And this, as a new poll, suggests the majority of people in Texas oppose data centers. The results are bipartisan. The study conducted by the University of Texas, Texas Politics Project, 57% of respondents said they oppose data centers as used for AI. They're accused of fouling up water supplies, jacking up electricity prices, and being noisy. In terms of power and the need for lots of it, the U.S. Army says it plans to add nuclear microreactors to some of its military bases.
10: Five bases will get the microreactors as a source of energy independent of the commercial electric grid. They are Fort Bragg in North Carolina, Fort Campbell in Kentucky, Fort Hood in Texas, Fort Benning in Georgia, and Fort Drum in New York. The announcement comes as the White House pushes hard to develop the next generation of nuclear power to meet skyrocketing power demand from data centers. No such nuclear microreactors are supplying power to the commercial grid at the moment. Critics say they're too expensive and riskier than other energy sources. Bill Rakoff, Worldwide News Network.
9: One day after we said goodbye to legend Dolly Parton, actor Tim Curry has died. He was also 80 years old. Curry was a stage actor as well as a voice actor and an actor on the screen. He played Dr. Frankenfurter in the cult classic Rocky Horror Picture Show, and he played Pennywise in the original It. A notable turn came as Mr. Hector opposite Macaulay Culkin in Home Alone 2.
11: Madam, there are hundreds of parasites out there, armed to the teeth. Do bundle up. It's awfully cold outside.
9: General Mills cereal is making some changes.
12: Sweet, colorful, bursting with fruity flavor. Finally, Trix is mine.
13: Yours?
12: Trix are for rabbits, see? Whoops.
13: A sticker. Silly rabbit, Trix are for kids.
12: Oh, I'm stuck.
9: The Trix and Lucky Charms maker announced it will be removing artificial colors from all its U.S. cereal. And this is something other food makers have done in response to RFK Jr.'s push to eliminate these dyes from food. This is the Worldwide News Network.

0: 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Here's Joe Concha.
1: Welcome back, everybody. So, unfortunately, and I hate to talk about this because I have to sneeze, which you never do on the air, by the way. That was the first. Dolly Parton, 80 years old, passed away, and she went on ABC not too long ago. I'm so sorry about this. Oh, boy. There's bad allergies out here, apparently. Anyway, here's an ABC reporter trying to bait her on Donald Trump, and she would not take it. Cut number 15, go.
2: Don't get into that. And so if you are deciding you may want to ask me something more serious, don't, because I'm not going to answer it.
3: You have a president of the United States who said those things on that bus.
2: I'm not addressing that. I do not get into that. Of course, I have my opinion about everybody and everything. But I learned a long time ago, keep your damn mouth shut if you want to stay in show business. I'm not in politics. I'm an entertainer.
3: And yet, you're also a role model.
2: Yes, I am. That's why I don't talk about people.
1: And there you go. And meanwhile, now this gets better. Dolly Parton with Barbara Walters back in 1978. Again, Walters tries to bait her, and Dolly does not take the bait. Cut number 17, go.
4: You don't have to look like this. You're very beautiful. You don't have to wear the blonde wigs. You don't have to wear the extreme clothes, right?
2: No, it's certainly a choice. I don't like to be like everybody else. I've often made this statement that I would never stoop so low as to be fashionable. That's the easiest thing in the world to do. So I just decided that I would do something that would at least get the attention. Once they got past the shock of the ridiculous way I looked and all that, then they would see there was a part of me to be appreciated. I'm very real where it counts, and that's inside, and as far as my outlook on life and the way I care about people and the way I care about myself and the things that I care about. But I just chose to do this, and it's show business is a money-making joke, and I just always like telling jokes.
4: But do you ever feel that you're a joke, that people make fun of you?
2: Oh, I know they make fun of me. But actually, all these years, the people, you know, has thought the joke was on me, but it's actually been on the public. I know exactly what I'm doing, and I can change it at any time. Or I make more jokes about myself than anybody. Because I enjoy it. I know, like I say, I am sure of myself as a person. I'm sure of my talent. And to me, and I'm sure of my love and for life and that sort of thing, I'm very content. I like the kind of person that I am. So I can afford to piddle around and doodiddle around with makeups and clothes and stuff because I am secure with myself.
1: There you go. F you, Barbara. I'm sorry. Like, try to bait her that way. Unbelievable. Hey, some stats here. She had 25, Dolly Parton did, number one country music songs. Oh, by the way, sold more than 100 million albums. And oh, by the way, also, more than 100 million people visited Dollywood. All right? That's all you need to know about Dolly Parton. Great person. Anyway, back tomorrow night.
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7: I'm James Flippin. Hundreds remain missing in Nepal following truly catastrophic flooding on the Nepal-China border. At least 160 people are dead, and reports say the people missing include 47 Americans. Absolutely stunning footage making the rounds on social media. One theory is that a glacier cracked and fell out of its previous position, leading to a wall of water that descended on a river valley. And we're hearing from survivors of the devastating floods and mudslides as well.
8: My wife was already buried in the mudslide while we stayed on the terrace for safety. After 4 to 5 hours, I was rescued by a helicopter.
7: And as we approach the 25th anniversary of 9/11, the alleged mastermind behind the attacks has a trial date. Khalid Sheikh Mohammed, a Kuwaiti-born Pakistani militant, will go on trial in June of 2028. He's currently being held at the Guantanamo Bay detention camp in Cuba under terrorism-related charges. A military judge set the trial. Three co-defendants are listed for the proceedings. Meanwhile, today is the 5th anniversary of the bombing at Abbey Gate in Afghanistan, which killed 13 U.S. service members and 170 Afghani civilians during the U.S. military's withdrawal from the Middle Eastern country. Secretary of War Pete Hegseth honored those fallen service members and upgraded valor commendations for soldiers who came under attack that day.
9: Gunnery Sergeant Jonathan Eby, Corporal Michael Gretzen, and Lance Corporal Jordan Houston. Gentlemen, Marines, welcome.
7: And also, the Pentagon announced it had uncovered documents related to the withdrawal that will be released at some later date. As part of Meta's $18 billion settlement with 29 states and the District of Columbia, changes will also be made to the platform. And, for example, parents can enforce a ban for users under the age of 18 between midnight and 6 a.m. Notifications for Instagram and Facebook would also be blocked during school hours. Tech expert Larry Magid is the CEO of Connect Safely.
10: This is a very significant development that goes a long way towards making at least Meta's platforms safer for younger users. Of course, it doesn't address every possible harm, but it does limit the amount of time teens can spend on Instagram and Facebook on a daily basis and gives teens the option of turning off those algorithms that can encourage obsessive use.
7: Meta still faces other lawsuits rooted in allegations of a failure to keep kids safe online. This is the Worldwide News Network.
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7: A federal court of appeals panel has declined to toss an assault case against New Jersey Congresswoman LaMonica McIver stemming from an incident at an ICE facility. It was back in May of 2025 when a group of Democrats, including McIver and Newark Mayor Ross Baraka, showed up to Delaney Hall demanding a tour as detainees complained of poor living conditions. Now, that led to a scuffle with immigration agents where federal prosecutors claim McIver assaulted one of those agents as they were attempting to detain Mayor Baraka. The judges ruled that while touring the facility is within her legislative duties, interfering with the arrest of the mayor is illegal. As two lawsuits advance against the city of New York concerning city-run grocery stores, many who work for private grocers are worried it could mean losing their jobs, given how the city-run stores plan to sell items at a steep discount. 30% off, for example, staple items. And there are plans to open one of them inside the old La Marqueta in East Harlem, but on the other side of Park Avenue along 116th Street is City Fresh Market. It's clean, it's well-stocked, it's open 24/7. They've been helping feed the neighborhood for decades. Its workers spoke to Eyewitness News.
11: And they're going to hurt the business. And they have families, too, that they got to feed. And people that work there are going to lose their job.
12: They don't need to pay taxes. They don't need to pay nothing. So they're going to be like 30% less. It's not fair. It's a private business.
7: And if you're thinking about owning a dog,
13: how much is that dog in the window? The one with the waggly tail.
7: Right now, not a thing. The Animal Care Centers of New York City makes an announcement here that because they're at full capacity in their shelters, adoption fees have been waived for dozens of furry friends currently living in pop-up crates. Pix 11 has a list up online of the dogs currently up for adoption. I'm James Flippin.
6: If you missed Katz and Cosby, here's what you missed.
14: Admiral Howard.
15: I can't wait to ask him what he thinks about Pickaxe Mountain. Like, how do you get to this? Because apparently it's really deep embedded, like the bunker buster bombs that we used on the other ones before.
14: You also have Bruce Blakeman that's going to talk about 545. That's going to talk about this 12 blocks of
16: 11th Avenue, John. 11th Avenue.
17: Encampment.
16: And it's growing by the day. By the way, they're putting in electricity in the encampment to make it nice for them.
15: Do they have any
18: air conditioning? Too?
15: Yeah, do they have a restaurant?
16: That's right. And all the Pellegrino they want with wedges of lime would be perfect.
15: Wait, they're putting in what?
16: They're putting in electricity.
15: Oh, my goodness.
18: But where are they getting it from?
16: Well, that's a good question, isn't it?
18: They could have extension cords. Where are they plugging the extension cord into?
15: Maybe
16: into the Intrepid. Who knows?
14: I understand there's a vote at the city council on the horses in Central Park. So we're going to be going to Christina Hansen. We're going to go to Central Park and get a report on the horses in Central Park.
15: And I love the horses. They're so
14: it's
15: beautiful.
14: It's part of the ambiance of New York.
15: It is. Everybody who comes, every time we have a tourist friend who comes in and says, oh, I want to take a horse ride.
14: I mean, Central Park.
15: It's so classic.
14: Yeah.
15: It is. It's so classic.
14: Is KT on yet?
15: She is on.
14: Let's go to KT.
15: Yeah, KT, former Deputy National Security Advisor under President Trump. First of all, the blockade just went into effect literally about an hour ago there on the Strait of Hormuz. Your thoughts about that?
17: First of all, President Trump understood they were going to break the ceasefire. So he held back about 15-20% of the target list. Now he can go after that target list. The second thing that's happened in this intervening several-week period is that the United States now exports 30% more crude oil than it did before.
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6: 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Streaming now on your smart speaker. Just say, play 77 WABC. Feisty, fearless, and fair. She's an Emmy-winning journalist from the White House to war zones, telling all sides of the story. This is

0: Tucker, to his credit, is saying the quiet part out loud. He, of course, is hanging around with El Sayed. He's been chummy with so many of the DSA candidates. But Hassan Piker is basically telling everybody what we all knew, that, you know what, El Sayed is just kind of saying whatever he can right now, even though I don't think he's masquerading it very well compared to that interview that we saw on Jesse Waters on Fox. He wasn't masquerading it, I didn't think, at all. He wouldn't answer the question. He dodged and weaved. Remember, he didn't denounce Sharia. He didn't denounce Hassan Piker. He didn't do any of those things. But still, some people are saying that he's still trying to lay a little low, kind of like how AOC says, oh, woke one, we kind of went over the top. We're not going to be like that, wink, wink, if we get into higher office, wink, wink. Well, Hassan Piker isn't even winking. Hassan Piker is just saying it, you know what? Abdul El Sayed, my buddy, is just kind of laying low just because he's got to get elected. And then you're going to have, El Sayed unleashed, part two, right? So here's Hassan Piker, and let's take him at his word.
1: There are going to be a lot of people who are already questioning Abdul El Sayed's sincerity on these issues that will then turn around and say, oh, he's moderating his position on Israel, all this stuff. I don't think he is. Okay. I will say this. I am literally the person that is being dangled. And I'm going to tell you once again, he's not moderating on his perspective on Israel or anything like that. Okay. His reaction to this has always been very good, which is, look, I deal with people that I don't fully agree with and don't fully subscribe to on a daily basis. This is politics. Politics is about addition, not subtraction, right? It's smart. It's the right way to deal with it and then deflect back to the issues because they are the ones who are engaging in the deflection. Okay.
0: So, yeah, just kind of deflect, buy your time. And then when you get in, unleash. Can't wait for that. 1-800-848-9222. 1-800-848-9222. Let's go to Al in Yonkers on line 3. Al, your thoughts tonight here on the Rita Cosby Show.
2: Yeah. Hi, Rita. Yeah. You know, I just want to say I definitely agree with you that the president really made the difference in South Carolina.
0: 100%. Like, don't you think? I think she would not have won. I actually think her debate performance, I think, was so bad. And I think Ralph Norman was very strong. I mean, they had two strong candidates. But I think had he not endorsed her, I don't think she would have made it.
2: I agree with you. But what was 100%, that was the difference. But Ralph, the Norman, the congressman, the long-term congressman there, he also had some, cons against him. He was a Nikki Haley supporter, and a lot of people in South Carolina are big for Trump, and they don't forget that she ran against him. And if you look at the numbers that came in, the president, when he came down the weekend prior to Tuesday's election, she really did well all over the state, with the exception of the congressman's congressional district.
0: Yeah, no, you raised some great points. And just like the people of South Carolina did not forget that he endorsed Nikki Haley in 2024 versus President Trump, President Trump didn't forget either, Al. And that's why.
2: No, of course.
0: I mean, obviously he loved Lindsey Graham. They had a great relationship. And obviously he felt that she was the best person to continue his message and someone who could work with President Trump. So there were a lot of reasons he was clearly aligned with her. But it certainly didn't hurt that he didn't like Ralph Norman, because he doesn't forget either. You know, he's like an elephant. You know, you remember, he has an incredible memory. Oh, that person didn't support me in 2024. I don't want him now. So there were all those things in Darlene Graham's favor. But you bring up some good points in terms of the areas where Norman won, just the one, his district, and the rest went to Darlene Graham and President Trump, I should say. Al, thank you very much. Always good to hear from you. Everybody, will continue after the break. 1-800-848-9222.
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8: Let chaos reign. Guy Ritchie's hit series Mobland Season 2 released a trailer.
9: We are surrounded by sharks, ripe for the picking. It's already begun.
8: They still have not confirmed a Season 3, but whatever may be happening is off to a rocky start. Tom Hardy allegedly held up production by refusing to leave his trailer, but that's been resolved for now. Mobland Season 2 hits Paramount Plus September 18th.
7: This is the Red Apple Entertainment Report. This is the update on real estate with Suzanne Miller of the Miller Report.
10: Who thinks getting a home today is harder than it was 30 years ago? According to my friend Pam Liebman, CEO of Corcoran, getting into the housing market today is not much different than it was 30 years ago. The more supply, the better the deal. So stay adaptable and never bet against the United States. I'm Suzanne Miller.
3: 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If you missed Joe Concha, here is what you missed.
11: Dr. Abdul El Sayed. This drives me nuts. I just don't get why people, you know, say they're doctors when they're actually not. We saw this with Dr. Jill Biden, right? I'm a doctor. Are you? Really? How many patients have you treated? Did you go through a residency? Did you go through medical school? Did you go through the things that my wife has? My wife's an ER doctor. May have shared this once or twice. And while I'm not an ER doctor, I'm sure that I'm not going to brag ever that I am, I see what she goes through on a daily basis. She worked this week, Tuesday, Wednesday, Friday, 12-hour shifts, which really aren't 12 hours because they're more like 14, 15. Because when she comes home, instead of like resting, she actually does this thing called charting, where she has to go through all of her patient charts to make sure that everything that she recommended is on the up and up, because we are in a very legal culture where if you get one thing wrong as a doctor, even one, you will be sued. Even one thing. And I get it completely. Like, you know, you go to a doctor, he or she says one thing and then, well, the prognosis is something different than it should have been. All right, I get your gripe, but at the same time, she has to be perfect. There is no job in this world where you have to be perfect, quite like an ER doctor. And my wife strives to be that on a daily basis. Well, Dr. Abdul El Sayed, this guy, says that, well, you know, actually, I've saved more lives than any doctor ever has, despite the fact that he does not have a medical license. You don't have a medical license, you can't call yourself a doctor. I don't care about what degree you got in college. I'm sorry, I just don't. I see it on a daily basis with my wife, right? This is a whole bowl of wrong. Anyway, here is Dr. El Sayed talking about, well, I am a doctor.
12: You got attacked by your rivals for calling yourself a physician, not just a doctor, even though you don't have a valid state medical license in New York or Michigan, which apparently is what you need legally to call yourself a physician. Do you wish you'd just stuck to calling yourself a doctor, which you are, to avoid all of this controversy and attacks on your physician status?
13: You know, at the end of the day, it's not about whether or not I'm a physician or a doctor. The question is, can you see a doctor?
11: Oh.
13: It's not about my education. It's about whether or not your kid gets a good education. So,
12: well,
13: I'm just not spending
12: that's a good
13: time.
12: Line, but people would say it's also about, did you tell the truth?
13: Well, I would say that I was the health director for the city of Detroit, and I've done more to provide more people health care or eliminate their medical debt than most doctors have done in their practice career.
11: Oh, screw you. Honestly.
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0: popular demand. But I do love this song. It's a good one. Matt always plays the songs that make me smile. 1-800-848-9222. Let's go to Sal in New Jersey on line two. What are your thoughts tonight, Sal?
1: Hello, Reed. I would like to add on to what Al from Yonkers said before. We should have, Donald Trump should endorse all of the Republican candidates. This will give more weight to their candidacy.
0: Wait, he should endorse, but you can't endorse all of them. I mean, he could do it now once they've made the primary, but while they're in the primary races, you can't endorse every single one. And some of these races, they had 10 or 12 people, right?
1: Yeah, right.
0: I mean, you can't do that. You got to pick and choose. But it is interesting, Sal, what President Trump does do. I mean, he's gone on someone's on a limb. And you can make the case that Darlene Graham, after the debate, was on a limb. And then he's gone on others that he just knows and feels good about. He admires loyalty.
2: This is Moving America. Here's Jake Novak.
3: Chrysler Jeep Dodge parent Stellantis is looking to possibly wash its hands completely of its Toronto area Brampton, Ontario plant. The plant has been idle since late 2023. The Canadian Auto Workers Union Unifor is calling the news of the possible Brampton sale a quote gut punch. And if you were expecting Unifor to get any support from the US-based UAW in this situation, think again. The UAW continues to support Trump's tariffs. Solidarity? Not so much. With Moving America, I'm Jake Novak.
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6: The phrase is sometimes said, it ain't easy being cheesy. Well, it was all that and then some yesterday in Linwood, California, when a truck carrying a pallet of cheese balls spilled out onto the freeway. Around 120 containers of the snacks spilled just west of the Long Beach Boulevard on-ramp. And this was rush hour just after 5 o'clock in the evening. And according to the California Highway Patrol, some drivers reportedly stopped their cars to grab tubs of cheese balls that hadn't broken open. So that added to the chaos. And now this is a food festival that you really don't want to wear your best clothes to. Every year, La Tomatina is held on the last Wednesday in August in the town of Bunyol, Spain. 20,000 participants gather to throw more than 100 metric tons of overripe, low-quality tomatoes at each other. It is a one-hour food fight. I'm James Flippin.
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7: New York State is set to receive roughly $1 billion after Meta Platforms settled its federal trial with almost 30 states around the country. Natalie Migliori has more.
8: New York Attorney General Letitia James says the money will go towards investing in new resources for local communities and comprehensive restrictions on Meta's platforms for young people. Eligible programs include grants to train mental health professionals who work with kids, after-school initiatives, and public health programs serving teens. James called the deal a major step towards breaking the cycle of social media addiction, adding children in New York are suffering while companies like Meta reap immense profits.
7: According to Riverhead News Review, a former Suffolk County correction officer is heading to jail for sexually assaulting an inmate. The court also ordered him to register as a sex offender. The case stems from forcing an inmate to perform oral sex while on duty at Riverhead Jail. The Southold Town Board has voted at its regular session to formalize communication procedures governing how local police respond to outside law enforcement operations throughout the town, including protocols for public safety, de-escalation, and communication with town officials and residents. The resolution comes after months of work by the town's Public Safety Task Force, which examined how Southold should respond when outside law enforcement agencies conduct operations within the community. And now it's on to this.
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7: I love that jingle, don't you? And the weather's not too bad, at least for now. So a mixture of sunshine and clouds with temperatures in the high 70s until we get to Friday and Saturday. And then the temperature stays there, but I'm afraid we've got clouds and the possibility of some rain. However, Sunday, Monday, Tuesday and Wednesday of next week, just fine. And that's the news for Long Island on WLIR, Long Island's most listened to radio station. I'm John Terrett.
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0: those are the guards outside of Buckingham Palace in London. How beautiful is that? Of course, playing 9 to 5 to honor the great Dolly Parton. President Trump also making some beautiful comments. Of course, he ordered flags at half staff honoring her. And she was just such an indelible figure. I've had people all day long still telling me their favorite songs. And I loved enjoying the night with you last night and talking about just how special she was to all of us, truly to all of us. Let's go to somebody else we love. Let's go to Norman from Brooklyn on line 5. Norman, how you doing?
1: I'm good, Rita. Okay, let me talk about Hakeem Jeffries, my congressman. Okay, my congressman, the neighborhood of Canarsie where I live, has severely gone down. I can just tell you, the night I had a biopsy on my liver is the night my house was burglarized. They broke a window and they came in here. So basically this is happening and it's happening to a lot of my neighbors, okay? Half the businesses on Avenue L, the main drag, are
0: out of business. Hey, Norm, do me a favor. I want to hear more about this because obviously, wow, I can't believe what you had to go through. And obviously, just like you said, it sounds like you're not the only one in the neighborhood that had to deal with so many of these issues. But we love you and you sound great. So, Norm, stick with us. We're going to continue with you after the heartbreak, everybody.
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4: I'm James Flippin. As many as 47 Americans may be among the hundreds reported missing along the border of China and Nepal, with at least 165 dead, most of them in Nepal, following devastating flooding and mudslides. China's state media says they have 558 people missing. The videos shared on social media are stunning and horrific. People tried to run, but had little time to avoid the onslaught. And one theory right now is that a glacier cracked and collapsed, blocking a river and sending all that water down into a valley below. In Massachusetts, the expectation is that closing arguments will get underway tomorrow in the Lindsay Clancy trial, who's accused of murdering her 3 children with exercise bands, strangling them. Clancy has argued she was dealing with postpartum psychosis at the time. Her attorney is Kevin Reddington.
5: I don't think anybody expected that it would strike such a chord. I'm glad it did because it's something that had to be done. And I'm very, very happy that in some way I was able to kind of, as a guy, not knowing much about any of this before I started the trial, but I'm appalled. I'm disgusted with these doctors and this health care. It's repulsive what happened here.
4: Some of the people who support Clancy in the case say she was overly drugged and failed by medical professionals in the treatment of her postpartum depression. Actor Tim Curry has died.
6: Tim Curry, the legendary film and TV actor best known for playing Dr. Frankenfurter in the cult classic The Rocky Horror Picture Show, has died. He was 80 years old. The actor, who'd been plagued with serious health issues for more than a decade, passed away late Tuesday night at his Los Angeles home. Curry also played the terrifying clown Pennywise in Stephen King's It and Mr. Hector in Home Alone 2. He received 3 Tony nominations and an Emmy nod. Lisa Ritchie, Worldwide News Network.
4: And following the passing of icon Dolly Parton at the age of 80, her final unreleased song, cut in 2015, will be published as part of a time capsule in 2046, what would have been her 100th birthday. But we have a clip of it here, My Place in History.
7: I was born where the road gets narrow, where the hills stand tall and proud.
4: And fans were pouring in tributes again today. Miley Cyrus, her goddaughter, penned an emotional tribute. And Parton notably declined the chance to receive the Presidential Medal of Freedom 3 different times in an attempt to avoid any implication of political bias. The Worldwide News Network.
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4: New York City Mayor Zohran Mamdani continues to stand by his plan for city-run grocery stores, even as 2 lawsuits are ongoing.
8: I continue to be fully confident in both the legality and the importance of our initiative to deliver 5 city-run grocery stores, 1 in each borough, to the people of our city.
4: But a group of grocery and bodega store owners want to stop them, as the city-run stores will offer 30% discounts on key items. And there are worries that could force private businesses to shut their doors, costing jobs. And shoppers don't like the sound of that at City Fresh Market in East Harlem along 116th Street.
9: That's not normal. It's not normal. It should be fair competition.
4: That woman spoke with Eyewitness News. Meanwhile, down in Atlantic City, New Jersey, there's ongoing concern for jobs as connected to the casino industry. Thousands of AC casino jobs could be at risk over the next decade, according to a new report. The Atlantic Council Economic Alliance says competition from online gambling and the arrival of new casinos in New York City could threaten more than 5,000 casino jobs over the next 10 years. The report warns that fewer casino jobs could have effects beyond the gaming industry. It's worth noting that Atlantic City casinos contribute to a state fund that helps pay for property tax relief programs and prescription drug assistance. Some worry a decline in casino revenue and employment could affect funding for those programs in the future. Mets slugger Juan Soto took live batting practice and ran the bases in practice as he tries to make his way back from a calf injury. He's been out with that injury since July 25th. And here's the weather forecast. Tonight, mostly cloudy with a low near 71 with a breeze out of the south. And then tomorrow, there is the likelihood of rain, some thunderstorms as well, with a high near 83. 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I'm James Flippin.
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10: You voted for this guy. You got what you deserve. I get those on my accounts every day in big numbers. First of all, again, I'm talking to a computer, a bot, but I didn't vote for this guy. And they try to say that like 40% of Jews, that's not right. That is way overblown. I mean, look, if one Jew voted for this guy, that's way too many. You should be ashamed of yourself and honestly convert. Any Jew that voted for Brad Lander, this piece of garbage lowlife, any Jew that voted for Mamdani should just convert. Do us all a favor, the real Jews, and leave, okay? But they tend to exaggerate that number, no? I think you know that.
11: Yeah.
10: Maybe it's like 20%, which again is still way too high, but I don't know. I'm at a loss for words, and I'm a radio guy. 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Freezing rents. You know what that's going to do? That's going to destroy buildings all over town. Making people like Ken Griffin spend money in Miami. Taxing. That nonsense budget where he got bailed out by the governor that doesn't give one penny to the cops. Or, God forbid, at a fifth firefighter. Forgetting about all that. He has found a way in less than 6 months to say something nasty about just about every ethnic group in the city.
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3: Feisty, fearless, and fair. She's an Emmy-winning journalist from the White House to war zones, telling all sides of the story. This

0: that stuff, and nothing's been recovered. And the insurance company's given me like $1,500 for, you know, probably, I don't know, 30,000, 40,000. I don't know how much damage I have, you know, financial. I haven't added it up because I didn't, you know, listen, I didn't have anything itemized. I didn't have anything written down. I'm a schmuck. I should have had, you know, stuff put in a vault and stuff like this. But, you know, whatever. I live like this. And I didn't think that they would bust through my front window. All my windows have bars on it. That's the way most people live here in Canarsie.
1: So what happened? So what's your point about Hakeem?
0: Hakeem Jeffries is a jellyfish. I met him, Jacqueline from Brooklyn, who, you know, calls you.
1: Yep.
0: And Robert from Brooklyn, who sometimes calls you. I haven't heard him in a while.
1: Yeah, we haven't heard him. What happened to Robert? What happened to Robert?
0: Know.
1: Anyway, go ahead.
0: I'm not responsible for any other callers other than me. Okay. I communicate with Joaquin and I communicate with Sandra now. Those are the only two people I talk to. So anyway, but basically, and Liz from,
1: She's great too. She's great too.
0: Right.
1: So go ahead real quick, Norm.
0: I looked in Hakeem Jeffries' eyes and I asked him, this is before Mom Donnie became mayor. I said, please, sir. And I literally almost got on my knees. I was like, you know, I begged him, please, sir. Yeah, this is like a Jewish Y in Brighton Beach. Please, sir, do not vote for Mom Donnie, right? Please, you know, I mean, please. And he is not committal. And I looked into his eyes, and his eyes are empty, absolutely empty. There's nothing there, okay. And of course, like the following week, he endorsed Mom Donnie. So, and
1: wow.
0: Now Mom Donnie, you know, they tried to destroy him, you know, because anyway, the neighborhood's going to hell. Half the businesses are no longer, you know, are no longer businesses, and crime's gone through the roof. So, you know, I just, this is a quote unquote moderate Democrat. So, you know, I mean, when the DSA gets in here, I'm certainly going to have to get the hell out of here. I mean, if Hakeem doesn't survive this, nobody votes here. This is the problem. I'm like one of the few people that actually votes.
1: Well, and you care. By the way, Norm, you know, what's so great about you is you care about your community. And
0: right.
1: The fact that I agree with you, it's really concerning that Hakeem Jeffries is flipping and flopping. And,
0: right.
1: You know, and it seems like within a few days now went from, you know, oh, this is the worst. This is terrible. And here we are. I mean, this is very, very dangerous because there's no backstop on these people. And that, I think, is something that we should all be incredibly concerned about, Norm. And thank goodness you're okay health-wise. And thank goodness your house is okay. But how scary and how sad and how troubling. Norm, we love you. It's always so great. You always make us so happy to hear from you. Thank you so much. Let's go to Joaquin on line four. Joaquin, since Norm brought up your name, go ahead, Joaquin.
2: Rita, you lovely lady. You are such a class act, just like Dolly Parton.
1: Oh, thank you. She is the best. She's the best. She brought such joy. Go ahead, Joaquin.
2: And I mentioned Dollyisms, which really were fantastic. I forgot about them, but after her passing and they've been brought up, she always came up with such great things, you know. And just like you, so maybe one day we'll have Rita-isms.
1: Hey, but that would be great. You can start with cojones. How about that? That's one of my favorites. And I've been using that one a lot tonight. Joaquin, do me a favor. Stick with us. We got to go to a break. But I'll take you on the other side of the break. And we'll think of some Rita-isms in the meantime. We'll be right back.
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8: This is John Katzmatidis with the Cat's Corner. Border battles. A country without borders is not a country. I was vice chairman of the Ellis Island Foundation. Bill Fugazi was chairman. Lee Iacocca was honorary chairman. The Ellis Island, well, we wanted immigrants. We want immigrants, but checks and balances. We want immigrants that are going to come to America and they want to work 80 hours a week, just like my father, my grandfathers did when they came to America. We don't want migrants. So let's change the name. There's immigrants that want to come here and pledge allegiance to America, or migrants that want to take advantage of America. We want America to succeed. Immigrants, yes. Migrants, no. That is today's Cat's Corner. I'm John Katzmatidis.
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11: Talk about the Senate. Maybe AOC runs for the presidency. I don't think there's any doubt in Mamdani's mind that he could win the presidency, that he should be able to. So if the Democrats actually win these midterms in November, which would be a complete disaster for our country, you know that his plan is to change the Constitution so a guy like him can actually run.
12: He was asked that. He said, no, I don't want to change the Constitution, but who believes him? I mean, you think birthright citizenship was a tough haul. Forget about this. I mean, you need now a amendment to get birthright citizenship modified. But the people that he knows, he doesn't need to run. You know, he'll be the party boss outside the power of the White House if these socialists continue to rise through the ranks, which is really insidious, is some pretend they're not socialists, like this guy in Michigan. That he's going, oh, no, I'm not a socialist. Even he's supported by Bernie Sanders, supported by AOC. No, I'm not. So everything is Medicare for all, you know, how all the things he wants to do about defunding Israel and all our foreign policy, as well as our military. All this stuff is socialist, but a lot of them are trying to hide their links.
11: 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Also part of that great trio, Fox and Friends, on Fox News every morning. And we'll get to his great show, my favorite, on Fox News, 10 p.m. Sunday nights, One Nation. You know, you talk about Mamdani, the people around him in his administration. This is another story. You just can't believe this, that one of his officials was set to meet with the Iranian ambassador. First of all, they're the enemy, okay? But what is the mayor of New York City doing setting up meetings between us and a foreign country? Explain that to me.
12: Yeah, number one, I did not know he had an international advisor. What are you talking? This guy thinks he's conducting our foreign policy. It's insane. He's doing his own thing. This is the same guy that ran on, I will arrest Benjamin Netanyahu if he comes to the city. So now he's going to go meet with the Iranian and probably advise the Iranian on how to deal with us. You know, the whole belief that Putin's just misunderstood. And the Palestinians need a voice, and the Iranians have gotten a bad rap. I mean, there's a theory out there that this guy is not just a radical, but there's other people, even on the right, that are trying to do the same thing, which I hope our intelligence apparatus exposes all these people. But this is, and I tell Mike Waltz when I see him, you got to keep an eye on this guy. And you got to find out if he's reaching out and taking advantage of the fact that the UN's right here in New York City.
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0: This is the Rita Cosby Show.
1: So in the break, I did ask Matt Blaze of any Rita-isms, and he said, he reminded me, I think I said this to Stan, to put on your big boy pants and call me in the morning. I can think of a couple people I said that to. Anyway, let's go back to Joaquin, who I never say that to. Joaquin, line four, go ahead. How do you like that?
2: I love it, Rita. I really do. You want to know something, though, when it comes to my friend Norman? We are two nuts that fell from the same tree.
1: He's great. That's a good tree. By the way, I love that tree any day of the week.
2: But, you know, I actually do want to say a couple things. First of all, you had Katz and Cosby this afternoon. The one guy you had on, I think his name is Eddie Argon.
1: Yes.
2: Okay. Well, actually, Walter Sterling has given me my own spot also. I tell trucker stories every night. Trucking stories because of my 44-year career. You know,
1: oh, that's great. You know what we need? We need a trucking horn. Do we have a trucking horn? Like, you know, when you do the beep, you know?
2: I wish I did, because in the past when I was on the road, I would call radio shows and I would actually give the big rig toot salute.
1: Yes, I love that. I love that. And also, you know, Joaquin, what I love about you have so many great interests, so many great perspectives, and so many great just life moments. Wait, I think we're going to a break. Maybe we'll get a toot-toot after the break. We'll see if we can find it. Matt, do you have a toot-toot? All right, you got one now? Here we go. Oh, we'll get one after the break. Joaquin, we love you. When we do the toot, it's in your honor.
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3: 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Cooper Lawrence, Entertainment News, Worldwide News Network, New York.
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9: A new study suggests that being underweight in your mid-60s may lead to a higher risk of death.
10: Doctors have been telling us for years to lose weight, but a major study out of the University of Rhode Island and the University of Connecticut is suggesting that older adults classified as overweight had a lower risk of dying during the study than those with a normal BMI, and in men, mild to moderate obesity was linked to a lower risk as well. Being underweight was associated with a much higher risk of death among older adults, suggesting that weight loss in seniors may not always be beneficial. The study was published in the Journal of the American Geriatric Society. Bill Rakoff, Worldwide News Network.
9: And another study out this month suggests a simple balance test could indicate how well you're aging. The JAMA Network says people in Taiwan who scored highest in balance and mobility had a 59% lower risk of dying compared to those who scored lowest. James Flippin for the Worldwide News Network.
0: If you missed Joe Concha, here is what you missed.
11: If socialism can be sold in Michigan, not in Detroit, in a city, but Michigan, statewide. Michigan, a state that is the most purple state of the country, where Donald Trump won twice, you could say three times, depends on where you come down on the 2020 election. Well, either way, forever, Michigan is a very, very close state for Democrats and Republicans. And therefore, if you could sell socialism across that state, statewide, outside of Detroit, and win, then socialism is a big deal in this country. Then AOC could be the Democrat nominee in 2028. Socialism will take over every blue city in this country. Already in New York, already in Seattle, Denver, Colorado. All right, fine. It's a thing where you sell a bunch of dumb, young primary voters free stuff.
8: and it sounds so good. And these people don't follow politics or history very, very well. So they say, oh, wow, this is great. Free healthcare, free busing, government-run grocery stores. It's going to be cheaper than your average grocery store? Great. Wait, nobody pays for this? Awesome. Yeah, except, unfortunately, people do pay for it, or it costs a hell of a lot more to build. For example, in New York, you want a grocery store that is run by the government? Okay. Apparently, these things were supposed to be $15 million per grocery store, five of them out of thousands. Put that up there. It's, I can make that much of a difference, but you want to do it? Fine. Well, now these grocery stores are already budgeted to be more than $30 million, twice as much to build. And then the government's going to control the prices? All right. That sounds great. Except that eventually these things will fail, because they have in Venezuela, in Cuba, in the Soviet Union. This stuff doesn't work.
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1: And let's go to Robert in Philly on line five. Robert, go ahead.
2: Hi, Rita. As always, it's good to talk to you. And before I get to Carville or the midterms, I have another Rita Cosbyism.
1: Oh, what is that? What's the one that you have?
2: Looney Kazooney. You are the only person I have ever heard in my entire life who said those words when describing a whack job.
1: But you know what's a good thing? I made it up one day with you guys. Literally, I speak extemporaneously, but it's fitting because everybody knows what I mean, right? And Robert, hold on, because Matt Blaze has a big smile on his face. That means he's got something else up his sleeve. Here it is. You think?
3: Wait.
1: He seems clueless. Can you believe what that guy said? Boy, does it stink. Boy, what a bunch of hogwash. Throw the book at you. This guy's a moron.
2: Oh, man.
1: There's some good ones there, Robert. You got to do me a favor. Call back tomorrow. And maybe we'll find some whack jobs.
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5: I'm Sanchi in Brasso. Over 550 people are missing in Tibet in massive flash floods that have also killed at least 162 in Nepal. Among the people missing, 47 Americans. We're hearing from survivors of the devastating floods as well.
6: My wife was already buried in the mudslide while we stayed on the terrace for safety. After 4 to 5 hours, I was rescued by a helicopter.
5: The flooding and the mudslides may have resulted from a glacier that broke, releasing a lake-sized amount of water. Meta has reached a $17 billion settlement with 29 states to make Facebook and Instagram safer for kids. The states had sued, accusing Meta of deliberately making the platforms addictive. This is legal analyst Seth Berenzweig.
7: They agree to daily use limits. They agree to nighttime blocks. They agree to deployment of new parental tools so that parents are going to have better oversight for the protection of their children.
5: If the judge signs off, it would be the second largest state consumer protection settlement in history, behind the big tobacco settlements of the 1990s. As the trade fight with Canada escalates, the tariffs are raising new concerns about the rising cost of everyday goods.
8: Even some Republicans, especially those in northern border states, are raising concerns. Maine Senator Susan Collins told C-SPAN,
9: I still think imposing new tariffs on Canada is a mistake.
8: And pointed to specific items that will be more expensive.
9: Our blueberries, our potatoes, our lobster, our lumber, that is processed across the border.
8: President Trump, meanwhile, is taking a tougher stance.
10: They are one of the worst countries in the world to deal with.
8: Telling Glenn Beck,
10: it's time to teach Canada you can't do this anymore.
8: Stacey Lynn, Worldwide News Network, Washington.
5: Actor Tim Curry has died.
11: Best known for his wide range of comedic and often villainous roles, it was Curry's Dr. Frankenfooter in the Rocky Horror Picture Show that made him a star. The British actor got his start on stage in London and soon made it to feature films like Annie alongside Carol Burnett. He played the butler in the 1985 cult classic Clue and Long John Silver in Muppet Treasure Island.
12: Well, in my galley, you're always welcome to help yourself.
11: Curry suffered a major stroke in 2012. He died at his Los Angeles home after battling long-term health complications. Tim Curry was 80. Cooper Lawrence, Worldwide News Network.
5: A federal judge has lifted a major obstacle to President Trump's executive order limiting mail voting, but Democrat state officials are already filing a new court challenge with the midterm elections fast approaching. This is the Worldwide News Network.
0: ...77 WABC News.
5: Batten down the hatches. A flood watch is in effect for the five boroughs, Fairfield, Nassau, Orange, Westchester, Rockland, and Putnam counties, and much of northern New Jersey, starting at noon today. Forecasters say total rainfall amounts could clock in anywhere from 1 to as much as 3 inches, with peak rainfall rates triggering downpours between 1.5 to 2.5 inches per hour. Nassau County is putting its agreement to work with Immigration and Customs Enforcement in the shredder, in accordance with a new state law brokered by Governor Kathy Hochul. County Executive Bruce Blakeman, who is running against Hochul for governor, says it pains him to do so.
3: This law is written in the blood of the victims, past, present, and future.
5: Blakeman says Nassau County Sheriff will join a lawsuit challenging the law, which already includes 15 New York sheriffs as plaintiffs. As plans are finalized for the upcoming observance of the September 11th attacks, the self-proclaimed and accused mastermind of the 9/11 attacks on the World Trade Center is scheduled to stand trial in 2028. The U.S. military issued the order after prosecutors had requested Khalid Sheikh Mohammed's trial begin in January 2027 at the U.S. Navy base in Guantanamo Bay, Cuba. Officials ruled that request to be incompatible with trial conduct order and that a more realistic trial date would be June 5th, 2028. A Middlesex County community is on the way towards a new green ferry service to and from New York City starting next year. The Federal Transit Administration awarded Carteret with a $9.6 million grant for New Jersey Transit to build an electric low-emission ferry boat. Checking WABC weather, cloudy but mild overnight with lows of just 70. Sunshine mixing with clouds today with showers likely midday and thunderstorms rolling in this afternoon and highs of 85. I'm Sal Giangrasso for 77 WABC News.
0: If you missed Joe Concha, here is what you missed.
13: Also, oh, by the way, El Sayed has some pretty questionable finances. Like, where is all his money coming from? Because it's coming from overseas. It's coming from people that you probably don't want representing a citizen in this country in the United States Senate. But here we go.
14: Really sparked my curiosity because I watched it. I didn't watch it live, but I did watch it this morning. Is that Haley Stevens has been criticizing you for not releasing your personal finance disclosure until after the primary. The former strategist in me is like, why not just release it and take her talking point away?
15: We absolutely will, and we intend to. Sometimes finances are complicated, and I can only control what I can control. And unfortunately, when it comes to tax documents, sometimes they're really complicated to get. We are absolutely going to release it before the primary.
13: Oh, all right. Well, they have not been released. I can guarantee you, as sure as you were born, that Abdul El Sayed will not release those tax documents because they may be troublesome. Nevertheless, if you are the GOP and you are in Michigan, you are saying, please let this guy be the nominee. And here's why. If socialism can be sold in Michigan, not in Detroit, in a city, but Michigan, statewide, Michigan, a state that is the most purple state of the country, where Donald Trump won twice, you could say three times, depends on where you come down on the 2020 election. Well, either way, that's where we are at this point.
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0: stands right now, Hoka was flexing, and frankly, she's boxed Blakeman in because he announced just today that he's forced in Nassau County to follow the law. So he's got to bend to Hochul's wish. So she's boxed him in, and as of right now, it's her way. In New York State, no cooperation from any law enforcement agency with ICE. Aaron, thank
1: you. I heard on the radio.
0: Wait, quickly.
1: That there
0: quickly
1: was a question. Go ahead. Why didn't Nassau County go to court against this?
0: Okay, you can, but they're not going to win. If you pay attention to what Blakeman said at his news conference, he is reluctantly going along with this. Their hands are tied. The governor supersedes the local county executives. And, you know, perhaps the Trump administration could try and intercede. Perhaps they may. But as of right now, Hochul, for all of the pandering in this, has a victory, and she's boxed Blakeman in. Thank you for the call, Aaron. It is time for a break. We are coming right back.
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3: 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Cooper Lawrence, Entertainment News, Worldwide News Network, New York.
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9: Who thinks getting a home today is harder than it was 30 years ago? According to my friend Pam Liebman, CEO of Corcoran, getting into the housing market today is not much different than it was 30 years ago. The more supply, the better the deal. So stay adaptable and never bet against the United States. I'm Suzanne Miller.
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11: KT, former Deputy National Security Advisor under President Trump. Did you see this, KT? It's interesting because the president, originally President Trump talked about this 20% toll. And then he said, no, I'm not going to do that. I'm going to do what he calls a reimbursement fee with trade and investment deals, he says, that the Gulf states are going to make into the United States. In other words, they'll contribute to America. But it's an interesting idea. What do you make of that, and how does that work? What, they're going to, what, build a plant somewhere or do something?
12: Yeah, so in the very beginning of the first term, President Trump, you know, we have this understanding that we would keep the strait open, we would protect the countries, the Gulf Arab countries, we would protect Israel, and he kept saying, well, we're getting nothing for it. Why don't they pay us? Well, these are really rich countries. Why should we pay to defend them? To protect them.
13: Now, what does it cost, KT, a month or a week to have one aircraft carrier and its accompanying destroyers?
12: Well, look, John, the aircraft carriers are going to be someplace. So if they're not in that region, they're in another part of the world. So they're already going to be afloat. But, you know, it's a $1 trillion defense budget. You figure out what's the percentage of that that puts forward basing in the region, that has the armada there for an extended period of time. It's probably, we're talking hundreds of millions of dollars. So what does that mean to the countries, the wealthy countries in the Gulf? President Trump has finally gotten what he really wanted in the first place, was he wanted the Gulf Arabs to pay. pay for us to defend you. And that's exactly what he's gotten. I never thought that 20% toll thing, that didn't make any sense to me when he announced it yesterday on Truth Social. What does make a lot of sense is Trump getting those Gulf Arab countries to pay for the defense, to pay us to help defend themselves. Now, are they going to, you know, donate it to the U.S. Treasury? No. They're going to invest in America, and that's what's even more significant. It ties our economies closer together. It's prosperous for both of us, where it's a win-win. And we're now going to see, my guess is we're going to see an additional $500 billion of investment, as Rita said. Are they going to build factories? You bet they are. They're going to build tech stuff, and we're going to invest in them as well. We'll build American tech in their country. But again, this is the Abraham Accords on steroids. We are now going to, as President Trump said when he went to Saudi Arabia the second time, we're going to trade technology for terrorism. And we're going to trade consumption and consumerism and trade for terror and chaos. And so this is the Trump doctrine, right? We'll defend you, but we want to have an economic relationship with you, which far outlasts any temporary arrangement that you might have.
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0: From New York City to the world, it's Dominic Carter.
1: I don't get it. These progressives have all this mouth. Congresswoman LaMonica McIver, right? I'm not going to make fun of her name. It's not too far out there. LaMonica, okay, all right. But you go to Delaney Hall, Newark, New Jersey, the ICE detention center, and you show your backside, yelling and screaming at ICE agents, and you are acting like Keisha. And you get into it with ICE agents, and because you're a congresswoman, you think that there won't be any repercussions behind your actions. Well, okay, you want to jump out there and be big and bad, but why are you trying to run behind legal technicalities now? So two of the three judges on the U.S. Court of Appeals for the Third Circuit refused. So you see, folks, that's what happens when this diabetic thing goes off on my arm. So it's either my sugar's low, my sugar's high, or it's not connected. You pick. And I can't look at it right now. So, but this is my new life. And so I have to silence this thing before every show because it's liable to go off at any time, as it did just now live. And it proves to you that the show is live. But the U.S. Court of Appeals for the Third Circuit refused to dismiss, and it's a good thing, the Department of Justice case against McIver, in which she showed her backside against those ICE agents. And she wants the case dismissed. No, I don't think so. Progressive. Tony, line 3, Clifton, New Jersey. What's on your mind, Tony?
2: Hi, Dominic. Yes, as a New Jersey resident, I was appalled at what she did. And in New Jersey, it's very bad here. There's no respect for ICE. When you go on your Ring camera, you get messages from people saying, look out, ICE is in the neighborhood. So New Jersey is just a very loathsome state. And LaMonica McIver is one of the radical socialists that exhibit, Dominic, a violence that is very frightening. And we're hearing this in all their voices, in all their campaigns, and all the jokers that are getting up and want to run for Congress. There's a lot of anger in them. And I know this hopefully will be one of the straws that break their back, because this has got to stop. They have an anger at the American people, at the American system. And now she's pregnant, so, you know, I'm sure she's...
1: Oh, I didn't know she was pregnant.
2: Yeah, I was reading that she was, so, you know. But what's interesting is that I was following this, and they have an ethics committee.
1: Do you know if the congresswoman is married?
2: That I don't know.
1: Okay, all right, so you were reading.
2: So I was reading about that. And, you know, she went before the ethics committee, which I always talk about. And I always wonder, what are they doing with all these jokers that are serving in Congress? And you never can reach the guy who's the chair. And they all, 5 Republicans voted to let her off the censure. So I'm glad this came up. That was last year.
1: Glad. Hey, Tony, I got to step in because I have to take a break. Folks have to be held accountable, including the congresswoman.
0: August is National Immunization Awareness Month.
1: This is Dominic Carter. 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
4: And I think this will be the demise of the Democratic Party, because I think the Democrats are too afraid to take them on. And you've seen this strength from so many of them. And in fact, even in Maine, where you got Graham Plattner, the guy with the big Nazi tattoo, and that was such a disaster. But you've got them saying up there, well, we need someone like Graham, minus the tattoo, minus the allegations of rape, minus the allegations of physical assault. We need someone nice and wonderful like Graham Plattner with his views that were so extreme democratic socialists, that we need someone like that, because he did get 72% of the vote in the primaries. I mean, that's a sad testament. And Maine is such a beautiful, great state. Wake up, Mainers. You deserve so much better. And he's not alone. You got this guy, Abdul El Sayed. He is running in the Michigan Senate primary. And Abdul El Sayed is running against Mike Turner, a very common sense, normal guy. Abdul El Sayed does have a primary. The primary, I believe, is coming up August 4th. And so there's a lot on the hopper there. And Abdul El Sayed, talk about an extreme. First of all, he hangs around with Hassan Piker. That's the guy who said that America deserved 9/11. And then he's hanging around with all these other kind of questionable characters in Dearborn, Michigan. And if this does not embody the radical democratic socialists of America, I don't know what does. Listen to Abdul El Sayed not that long ago, where he actually poses the question, do we really need cops? I kid you not. This is what he said. Take a listen in his own words.
5: Do police really need to use guns? Do we need as much of a police force? And so if we ask ourselves about how we spend money in the public, where that money goes, where it comes from, we need to make a lot better decisions about investing in the things that root out poverty rather than investing in policing poverty. And we need to understand that these are racialized questions because of systemic racism. When we make a choice to invest in policing in a majority black community rather than to invest in public schools, that choice is influenced by systemic racism.
4: So, do we need guns? That was the focus of his questions. Do we need guns for police? Police are supposed to give them a piece of candy?
0: Rita Cosby, weeknights at 10.
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2: Hi, I'm retired detective Vic Ferrari, and on tonight's episode of Confessions of a Retired Detective, find out about the 1985 murder of off-duty New York City housing police officer Robert Bonds

0: Some proponents have actually argued that the building's collapse conveniently destroyed sensitive files, evidence. Others have also pointed to the presence of, I don't know, security offices in that Building 7. It must have been more important, and that's why they had to have the building come down. But the existence of government tenants, Walter, is not by itself evidence that the building was deliberately destroyed. Office buildings in Lower Manhattan routinely house government agencies alongside banks and law firms and brokers and private companies, etc. But the central conspiracy claim is not really about those tenants, is it? It's about the collapse. And you go and you look at the video and you watch the video and you say, well, how does a building come down that quickly? That controlled, quote-unquote, demolition argument goes a little bit like this. And the Midnight Misfits can, you know, correct me on any of this because everyone has their own version of that.
1: They can't because they're drunk. They're not going to call and correct you. You're just going to be out there all on your own with this theory.
0: Just me. I'm hanging out there.
1: As I was in Manhattan when this all happened, and I watched that building, and I saw that building, yes, there were fires in the building on one floor in the middle. The slow burning fire. And never in history has a steel-framed skyscraper come down from a fire.
0: That building accelerated at free fall acceleration pace. In fact, if you drop a ball next to it, it would drop at exactly the same pace. So you, of course, Walter, by suggesting what you're suggesting, are saying that there's more likely a controlled demolition involved in building number 7. But the National Institute for Standards and Technology, because all these architects and engineers, the Architects for Truth, you know, et cetera, have all like sort of, you know, come forward with all of this, right? You know, they're doing their very best to kind of uncover what's there. But critics have said that the means of the building structure must have been removed almost instantly. That's the argument. They highlighted a comment by a leaseholder, Larry Silverstein, in a 2002 television documentary where he said, quote, decided to pull it, as you stated at the very beginning. Yeah, let's pull it, right?
1: Well, there's even video of him on the phone with some foreman. And they were spelling out the problems to him, and he said, well, we should pull it.
0: Mm-hmm. That's
1: there's
0: exactly
1: video
0: what,
1: of him
0: right.
1: saying that.
0: And it's out there. Everyone's looking at this. But, you know, there's an alternative reading to all this, Walter, and that's that Silverstein was actually referring to pulling the firefighters away from the unsafe building. Do you buy that?
1: No, because he said pull it.
0: Well, behind Silverstein's representatives and what they've given in all of this, that's all there. But there's one very important clip, and that's the BBC clip. On the afternoon of 9/11, BBC News mistakenly reported ahead of time that Building 7 had collapsed while the building was still, at that time, standing in the background of that live shot, Walter. So, whatever the official investigations say, we still don't know. There's still a lot of mystery around all this. And what say you?
1: Tremendous mystery around it. Eddie Dragon with an update on Building 7, World Trade Center, terrifying story. Thank you for being on the other side of midnight with Walter Sterling. Now, wait, did you hear that? Listen very carefully. That's my phone. You didn't hear anything. No spam calls, no spam texts. I love the silence. Your phone is probably not so quiet, Eddie. Here's why. Data brokers are selling your personal information like it's on clearance. Your phone number, home address, email, family members, political affiliations, even where you bank, even photos of your front door. Let me repeat that. They're selling photos of your front door. Those scammers blowing up your phone, well, they didn't get lucky. They bought your information, and they're going to keep buying it over and over until you make it stop. 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They follow up, they make sure that there's no more information of yours. It stays off of those lists. 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

0: 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The Other Side of Midnight, 800-848-9222. 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It's impossible. They don't exist. 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
1: 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Celebrating 250 years of America, highlighting moments in history. 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
2: November 22nd, 1963. Just a few hours after the Kennedy assassination, new President Lyndon B. Johnson sits down on Air Force One and begins making handwritten notes listing what he needs to make his priorities as soon as he gets to the White House. At the top of the list, passing a civil rights bill. LBJ strongly believed that without the support of black voters and the liberal wing of the Democratic Party, he'd never get the party's nomination for president the following summer. A fast and furious effort ensues as Johnson uses every old and new trick in the book to break the Southern Dixiecrat Senate filibuster. The bill was passed, and LBJ signed it into law on July 2nd, 1964. Just 55 days later, Johnson was overwhelmingly nominated for president at the Democratic National Convention on his way to a massive landslide in the general election in November. Only a few states in the Deep South didn't join in the Johnson sweep, and that's history.
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3: 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So with Mamdani in mind, New York in 1 year has lost $11 billion in revenue in one single year. Florida has made $21 billion in net interstate wealth. Go figure.
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1: Strippers on the loose on the other side of midnight.
2: If you're around Michigan, or perhaps you're just somebody who likes to keep up to date with the noticias, that's Spanish for news, let me tell you something exciting. In Michigan, there's a place called Dearborn, and Dearborn is under a lot of controversy because it has a very large population of folks that practice the religion of peace, Islam. And there are a lot of mosques there and Islamic centers that, do the call to prayer, which former President Barack Obama thought was one of the most beautiful sounds in the entire world. There you go. And you have people up in arms over the idea of living under Islamic law. That's fair enough. Well, it hasn't gone too far in beautiful Dearborn, Michigan, because they got a gentleman's club. It's called the Pantheon Club. There was a fracas that broke out. Undercover officers, suspect. Officers attempted to do an arrest. The suspect got away and went on a big car chase. Three cities were involved. It was crazy. And unfortunately, both police officers and the suspect all left with bullets in them. And that's not good. Apparently, the bulletproof vests were very, very helpful and saved the lives of those officers. And they have to be uncomfortable to wear. And not necessarily the most fashionable choice if you're going into your neighborhood gentleman's club. They're kind of hot, and they're kind of bulky, and they're heavy. Yeah, that doesn't seem like a lot of fun to me. So the shootout happened at a sit-go. And it's not that good when that happens. I want to express this to you. If you've done some shenanigans at a gentleman's club or in the parking lot, and the cops show up, try to arrest you. Don't run. That's bad. Give yourself up. Now, if you're totally innocent, that's why we have something called court and get attorneys and all that sort of stuff. Don't argue, don't run away, don't do anything like that. And even if you're guilty as hell, turn yourself in. It will guarantee you that you can fight for another day, and perhaps you won't be in jail all that long, and you'll be able to get out and get back to making some crime. And I like that. From the Champagne Room in Dearborn, Michigan, I'm Velo Hool, Strippers on the Loose, Walter Sterling, the other side of midnight, Red Apple Audio Network.
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3: Walter Sterling and you, the other side of midnight. What Voyager 1 has found is when it got to the edge of the solar system, the heliosphere, what it found was not a casual, sweet, kind dissipation of the heliosphere. It almost hit a wall, a physical wall, hard as could be. And on the other side of that wall, the other side of midnight, heavy radioactivity, billions of miniature meteorites. It was as though our solar system is in a prison. That everything beyond our solar system is far more hostile, radioactive, physically threatening than we had ever imagined. That's what Voyager 1 found, and it was just about the last thing that it found. It was a very faint signal, and it sent back a number, and that number was a code that NASA understood, which signaled that there was a physical threat. And that physical threat was everything beyond our solar system. That's what Voyager 1 found. My phone number is 800-848-9222. This is The Other Side of Midnight with Joaquin, truck driver. Welcome to The Other Side of Midnight.
4: Good morning, Walt, my friend. I didn't go to drop an F-bomb last night. I used a replacement word. Maybe that's not good, but I want to continue the hot pussy story in my truck. You know, We were on our way down to Texas, and we're going through Tennessee. And I was a young man, and at the time, the heat just did not bother me, you know. And
3: no. No. I want to hear a good story. I don't want to hear a story that starts with the heat was bothering you, because I know where that's going to go. I don't want to hear that story. Do you? No. 800-848-9222 with Walter Sterling. 800-848-9222. Let's talk about the worst vacations. Here we are at the end of the summer. It's a good time to reflect on the amount of money that we wasted this summer on vacations that we thought would be spectacular, and they turned out not to be spectacular. I had two vacations that were really surprisingly disappointed. I'm going to tell you one, and you go, oh, you really shouldn't say that. I went to Rehoboth Beach. My parents went to Rehoboth Beach, and I joined them. And I'm like, you know, first of all, we stayed in the wrong house. We stayed in a house, a beach house, where they had treated the pillars supporting the house with tar. They painted tar to protect it, to preserve it on these beams. And tar, you don't want to sleep above. You don't want to sit in a house that stinks of tar. And that's what we had for a week. And I found the Rehoboth Beach to be not pretty. I found it to be small. I really was disappointed in it. I'm sorry, but if you love it, I don't care. I'm right. Now, there are some other people who went to places that they were disappointed in. And one of them that I've always wanted to go to is Santorini. This is what a person said, a Midnight Misfit said, Santorini. We were propelled by the crowds, literally shoulder to shoulder. It was heaving. And we couldn't get a seat for a nice cold drink. Bloody horrible, never again. You know Santorini. That's that place in Greece where you see those blue domes and the white domes. And Mamma Mia was shot there. Meryl Streep was dancing around Mamma Mia. That's what everybody goes there, because that's the picturesque that they see on the Greek Isles. Love Greece, love Athens, all of that, no problem. But it's so crowded at Santorini because it's so picturesque and famous that it's uncomfortable to go there, apparently. And then another one, I don't even have to tell you this, but for tourists, believe it or not, people still go to Times Square and stay there. Why the heck would you book a hotel room in Times Square? My friend, if you haven't been to New York, do not go to Times Square. You want to know where you stay? You go to a cute little boutique hotel in the West Village, in Greenwich Village, in the Bowery, in Soho. That's where you stay. You'll have a lovely time. You'll be able to walk around. You won't be scared. New Yorkers don't go to Times Square. It's the hardest thing to explain to non-New Yorkers. New Yorkers don't go to Times Square. Memphis, Graceland. People have lived, a guy writes, 15 minutes from Memphis my entire life, this guy says. I work there, I attend college there, and I love it. But since I was a child, whenever somebody visits from out of town, they want to see Graceland. It's absolutely nothing special. This guy says, I've been there so many times from the very first time, I could tell you it's not worth the money. You can probably just find pictures online. And that's about true. I've been to Graceland a number of times. You'll be surprised. One of the problems Graceland has is funding its upkeep. And I'll tell you why that's so and coming up in just seconds. Vacations you've had that were major disappointments. Let's talk about that. 800-848-9222. 800-848-9222. End of summer. You're reflecting back on the $5,000 you spent on vacation. What was a major disappointment? What would you warn your friends? Don't go there. Just don't go there. And coming back, I'll tell you in just seconds, the worst vacation I ever had in my life. It was not only terrifying, but it was bizarre and terrifying and deeply negative spirits. I had to deal with negative ghost spirits in seconds. The other side of midnight from the Red Apple Audio Networks.
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8: I'm Sal Giambrasso. Meta has reached a $17 billion settlement with 29 states to make Facebook and Instagram safer for kids. The states had sued, accusing Meta of deliberately making the platforms addictive. This is legal analyst Seth Berenzweig.
9: They agree to daily use limits. They agree to nighttime blocks. They agree to deployment of new parental tools so that parents are going to have better oversight for the protection of their children.
8: If the judge signs off, it would be the second largest state consumer protection settlement in history, behind the big tobacco settlements of the 1990s. Authorities in Nepal say at least 165 people died after Wednesday's flash floods, and more than 1,300 people are missing in Nepal and Tibet after the catastrophic floods caused by glacial collapse. Among the missing, 47 Americans. Australia's Foreign Minister Peggy Wong says access and information very limited given the scale of the disaster, but they're doing their best to ascertain whatever information they can there as they help in the rescue operations. The flooding and the mudslides may have resulted from a glacier that broke, releasing a lake-sized amount of water. Actor Tim Curry has died.
10: Best known for his wide range of comedic and often villainous roles, it was Curry's Dr. Frankenfooter in the Rocky Horror Picture Show that made him a star. The British actor got his start on stage in London and soon made it to feature films like Annie alongside Carol Burnett. He played the butler in the 1985 cult classic Clue and Long John Silver in Muppet Treasure Island.
11: Well, in my galley, you're always welcome to help yourself.
10: Curry suffered a major stroke in 2012. He died at his Los Angeles home after battling long-term health complications. Tim Curry was 80. Cooper Lawrence, Worldwide News Network.
8: As the trade fight with Canada escalates, the tariffs are raising new concerns about the rising cost of everyday goods.
12: Even some Republicans, especially those in northern border states, are raising concerns. Maine Senator Susan Collins told C-SPAN,
13: I still think imposing new tariffs on Canada is a mistake.
12: And pointing to specific items that will be more expensive.
13: Our blueberries, our potatoes, our lobster, our lumber that is processed across the border.
12: President Trump, meanwhile, is taking a tougher stance.
14: They are one of the worst countries in the world to deal with.
12: Telling Glenn Beck,
14: it's time to teach Canada you can't do this anymore.
12: Stacey Lynn, Worldwide News Network, Washington.
8: Meantime, a federal judge has lifted a major obstacle to President Trump's executive order limiting mail voting, but Democrat state officials are already filing a new court challenge. This is the Worldwide News Network.
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8: The tri-state area is bracing for heavy rain with a flood watch in effect starting at noon this afternoon and running until at least 11 p.m. Forecasters say total rainfall amounts could clock in anywhere from 1 to as many as 3 inches, with peak rainfall rates triggering downpours between 1.5 and 2.5 inches per hour. It all raises concerns about possible power outages and flash flooding. County Executive Bruce Blakeman called it a sad day for Nassau County as he orders law enforcement to no longer comply with ICE as stipulated in a new state law.
15: Because of this terrible and bad law that we have to adhere to, I know it's going to make it more dangerous here in Nassau County.
8: Blakeman is running for governor, pitting him against Democrat Kathy Hochul. He says Nassau County Sheriff will join a lawsuit challenging the law, which already includes 15 New York sheriffs as plaintiffs. Just ahead of the city's observance marking 25 years since the 9/11 attacks, there's word this morning KSM will stand trial in June of 2028. That's the order issued by the U.S. military concerning the self-proclaimed and accused mastermind of the September 11th terrorist attacks on the World Trade Center. Studio 54 is gearing up for a facelift. Nearly 30 years after launching into its second lease on life as a Broadway theater, the city has approved a $100 million renovation being carried out by the Roundabout Theater Company. The plans include a permanent stage and to make the facility fully accessible. Checking WABC weather, cloudy but mild overnight with lows of just 70. Sunshine mixing with clouds today with showers likely midday and thunderstorms rolling in this afternoon and highs of 85. Cloudy tomorrow night with showers tapering off and lows of 70. Partly sunny tomorrow and a high of 85. And the weekend is looking sunny and dry with a high of 82. I'm Sal Chiangrasso for 77 WABC News.
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16: 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Quote, History of the World, Part 1. 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
2: All right, Walter Sterling. 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Chris Libertini did. And let me share it with you for a second because you want to hear what it was, what we promised to do.
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2: 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It coats the clothes permanently. It puts a coating on the clothes forever and makes it more and more difficult to wash them. 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That's because it's been subjected to too many dryer sheets. It seals in the stinky and the stains. Amazing, isn't it? I thought so. Dan, Vegas, welcome to the Other Side of Midnight. Dan, tell me about the fires.
5: Don't know much about the fires down here in Vegas. But I called about Dancing on American Bandstand in the year of 1960.
2: Let me hear about Dancing on American Bandstand. Did you have a did you get the slow spotlight dance?
5: Yes, I did.
2: Yes.
5: I got a lot of television time. My girlfriend and I took a bus down to Atlantic City where our families were vacationing. From Atlantic City, we took the bus to Philadelphia, where American Bandstand was out of in those days.
2: Mm-hmm.
5: Her uncle was the stage manager. That was our ticket in.
2: Oh, you were in. And, oh, boy, you were in. To be the stage manager of American Bandstand, to be a teenager who knew the stage manager, you were gold. You, oh, my gosh, I'm jealous right now.
5: But being 16 years old, I was very naive. And couldn't tell you the difference between a stage manager and a star.
2: Yeah, I got
5: it. Fact being, we spent a day in Philadelphia, had lunch, went to the studio, which was a small warehouse, and it was much smaller as compared to on television.
2: Right.
5: It looked huge on television.
2: Right.
5: But it really was not large at all. And I most certainly knew where to dance and where to look at the red light on the three cameras that they had situated on wheels. And naturally, every time that light came on, we were dancing in front of them. And we got a lot of TV time. That's about all I can remember back in those days, being a senior citizen today. But when I returned back to senior class in high school, I was a star. Everyone said, I saw you, I watched you on American Bandstand. Was that really you? I go, yeah. I said, we were mini stars for a day.
2: Yes.
5: But it was interesting. But excuse me, just let me finish with this. With our luck, Dick Clark was not there, or was his sidekick, Charlie, if you remember him.
2: Yes. And Dick wasn't there that day? He had the day off?
5: Correct. And I said, wow, I always wanted to be that close to Dick Clark. He was the famous one. But it was a wonderful experience.
2: Yes, you were a star for a day, and it couldn't be beat. I understand that. It was fantastic. Thank you very much for being on the Other Side of Midnight with Walter Sterling, 800-848-9222, 800-848-9222. The worst vacation you ever had, he didn't talk about his vacation. He talked about being on American Bandstand. That's good enough. Very happy with that story. 800-848-9222. I'm just looking at something. Yeah, we can do this. Ken in Chicago, worst vacation you ever had. Welcome to the Other Side of Midnight. Hi.
6: Hey, good morning, Walter. Do you ever see the movie Mr. Hobbs Takes a Vacation with Jimmy Stewart?
2: I have not.
6: got to watch it. It's a hilarious movie about him going on a family vacation. But worst vacation I ever had was 1973. My dad buys a brand new Plymouth station wagon. So he says we're going to go as a family on a driving vacation out to Colorado. And I have five sisters and me. So we're all smashed into this station wagon. It was a half hotel, and we were pulling a camper at the same time.
2: Hey.
6: My dad had borrowed a neighbor's camper. Walter, we were, from the beginning of the vacation, we were under a cloud of rain the entire week. It rained, rained, rained, rained. We went out to Colorado, finally get out there. And my mom, because, you know, all the sisters and me, they couldn't afford to take us to restaurants. My mom would cook in the hotel room on a hot plate to make food for everybody. Well, we got caught because the thing started smoking, and the manager came up to the room, and he ended up kicking us out.
2: Yeah.
6: So that was one thing.
2: Yes, that was the start.
6: Then we're driving back, so we're coming back through Kansas. And it's raining, raining, raining, and we had a reservation at some campsite. My dad and I were out there in the pouring rain trying to level off the camper, and it sank in the mud so bad that we had to unattach the camper from the car. Ended up staying in another hotel. On the way to the hotel, my dad gets a blowout. We had to change the tire. Next thing, we come home from St. Louis. The car starts overheating. We had to drive home from St. Louis to Chicago with the heat on all the way home so my dad could get the car home. It was the worst vacation I could ever remember as a kid.
2: And I bet your sisters were not happy.
6: It was nuts. So, but ended up finding out that the car had fallen off the truck when they were delivering it to the dealership.
2: Of course it
6: is. And, my dad brought the car back to the dealership, and they did an investigation, and he ended up suing them and getting his money back. But that's what happened. The car had fallen off the truck.
2: Wow.
6: And, it was crazy.
2: That's
6: crazy. A horrible vacation. Great memory.
2: Yeah, great memory. Horrible vacation. Ken, thank you very much for calling from WGN in Chicagoland. Well, good evening. Walter Sterling, you and I are talking therapeutically about the worst vacation you ever had. If it's a fancy vacation, expensive vacation, and you share with it at work, people will think you have luxury problems. That's your big problem. You had trouble at a Ritz-Carlton. You can't talk about it at work. And if it's family, if it's with your in-laws or the distant relatives, you can't talk about it there, but you can talk about it with me. Walter Sterling, The Other Side of Midnight, Red Apple Audio Networks.
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9: I'm Sal Giandrasso. At least 168 people are dead after flash flooding and mudslides near the border of Nepal and Tibet. And more than 1,300 people are missing in that area after catastrophic floods caused by a glacier collapse. 47 Americans are among the missing.
10: These men are up high on a rooftop, and the video that they're shooting in this mountainous region is horrific. There are a few words to describe it. A wall of rock, mud, and water crashing into buildings, sweeping away cars, a fleet of buses, and people. The scale of what unfolds before you is hard to comprehend. Reports suggest an earthquake triggered a landslide and sparked the flooding. The border area attracts thousands of tourists every day. Nepal and China, which controls Tibet, have launched a military operation. In Beijing, Chinese President Xi is urging an all-out effort. From the Foreign Desk, John Turrett, Worldwide News Network.
9: As part of Meta's $18 billion settlement with 29 states and the District of Columbia, changes will also be made to the platform. For example, parents can enforce a ban for users under the age of 18 between midnight and 6 a.m. Notifications for Instagram and Facebook would also be blocked during school hours. Tech expert Larry Maggott is the CEO of Connect Safely.
11: This is a very significant development that goes a long way towards making at least Meta's platforms safer for younger users. Of course, it doesn't address every possible harm, but it does limit the amount of time teens can spend on Instagram and Facebook on a daily basis and gives teens the option of turning off those algorithms that can encourage obsessive use.
9: Meta still faces other lawsuits rooted in allegations of a failure to keep kids safe online. The Justice Department has disrupted a foreign attempt to infiltrate government systems.
12: Well, U.S. says it just took down a Chinese hacking operation that targeted some of the America's most sensitive institutions. We're talking the Justice Department, NASA, the Federal Reserve. The hackers allegedly used two platforms, QScan and QT Router, to break into networks here in the U.S. and also around the world. The list of those alleged victims, it goes even further, though, because this court affidavit claims the hackers also targeted the Department of Energy, Health and Human Services, the National Institutes of Health, and several companies in the U.S., also in South Korea.
9: That's News Nation's Libby Dean. As we approach the 25th anniversary of 9/11, the alleged mastermind behind the attacks has a trial date. Khalid Sheikh Mohammed, a Kuwaiti-born Pakistani militant, will go on trial in June of 2028. He's currently being held at the Guantanamo Bay detention camp in Cuba, under terrorism-related charges. A military judge set the trial. And NVIDIA's quarterly results once again blew past Wall Street expectations because of those high-end AI chips. This is the Worldwide News Network.
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9: Batten down the hatches. A flood watch is in effect for the five boroughs, Fairfield, Nassau, Orange, Westchester, Rockland, and Putnam counties, and much of northern New Jersey, starting at noon today. Forecasters say total rainfall amounts could clock in anywhere from 1 to as much as 3 inches, with peak rainfall rates triggering downpours between 1.5 to 2.5 inches per hour. Nassau County is putting its agreement to work with Immigration and Customs Enforcement in the shredder, in accordance with a new state law brokered by Governor Kathy Hochul. County Executive Bruce Blakeman, who is running against Hochul for governor, says it pains him to do so.
14: This law is written in the blood of the victims, past, present, and future.
9: Blakeman says Nassau County Sheriff will join a lawsuit challenging the law, which already includes 15 New York sheriffs as plaintiffs. As plans are finalized for the upcoming observance of the September 11th attacks, the self-proclaimed and accused mastermind of the 9/11 attacks on the World Trade Center is scheduled to stand trial in 2028. The U.S. military issued the order after prosecutors had requested Khalid Sheikh Mohammed's trial begin in January 2027 at the U.S. Navy base in Guantanamo Bay, Cuba. Officials ruled that request to be incompatible with trial conduct order and that a more realistic trial date would be June 5, 2028. A Middlesex County community is on the way towards a new green ferry service to and from New York City starting next year. The Federal Transit Administration awarded Carteret with a $9.6 million grant for New Jersey Transit to build an electric low-emission ferry boat. Checking WABC weather, cloudy but mild overnight with lows of just 70. Sunshine mixing with clouds today with showers likely midday and thunderstorms rolling in this afternoon and highs of 85. I'm Sal Giangrasso for 77 WABC News.
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2: I want to share with you what keeps me up at 3 o'clock in the morning. Nothing more important than feeling safe for your wife, your kids, and your grandkids. People should be able to ride the subways, the trains, the buses, walk home after work, and not be worried about somebody stabbing them in the back. They should be able to operate their businesses, whether small, medium, or large, without worrying about crime. Whether you're Democrat, Independent, or Republican, it doesn't matter. I looked it up. The principles of the Fifth Amendment and 14th Amendments in the Constitution remind us that justice depends on due process and equal protections for all people under the law. Public safety is the strongest when laws are enforced fairly. No matter what your politics, public safety is always to be a priority. It's part of our Constitution. Let's all have confidence in the United States of America. I'm John Catsimatidis, and that's the Cat's Corner.
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3: What we want to talk about tonight is Dr. Abdul El Sayed. This drives me nuts. NVTS nuts. Quote, History of the World, Part 1. I just don't get why people, you know, say they're doctors when they're actually not. We saw this with Dr. Jill Biden, right? I'm a doctor. Are you? Really? How many patients have you treated? Did you go through a residency? Did you go through medical school? Did you go through the things that my wife has? My wife's an ER doctor. This guy is running for Senate in Michigan, and he is a radical Democrat socialist, just like Ben Donnie, just like Daryl Issa Chevrolet, representing New York's 13th district as of 2027.
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4: I'm Michael Wallace. At least 270 people are confirmed dead and more than 1,000 are still missing after the flooding and mudslides near the border of Nepal and Tibet.
5: These men are up high on a rooftop, and the video that they're shooting in this mountainous region is horrific. There are a few words to describe it. A wall of rock, mud, and water crashing into buildings, sweeping away cars, a fleet of buses, and people. The scale of what unfolds before you is hard to comprehend. Reports suggest an earthquake triggered a landslide and sparked the flooding. The border area attracts thousands of tourists every day. Nepal and China, which controls Tibet, have launched a military operation. In Beijing, Chinese President Xi is urging an all-out effort. From the Foreign Desk, John Turrett, Worldwide News Network.
4: Rescues are underway in northern Japan, where torrential rains have triggered flooding and landslides, stranding people in their homes and cars. By Friday morning, areas near Kaga and Noto will have gotten 8 inches of rain. Closing arguments may begin today at the trial of Lindsay Clancy. The Massachusetts woman is accused of strangling her three young children in 2023. Her lawyers claim she was not criminally responsible because she was suffering from postpartum psychosis and heard a voice telling her to do it. News Nation's Brian Enton.
6: Deliberations, how long will it take? You know, this has been going on for weeks. No way to really tell. Jury consultants we've talked to believe that it could go on for quite some time, that there may be disagreement among the jury, but we're just going to have to wait and see.
4: A man has been arrested in northern France after he rammed his car into a group of people, killing one of them and injuring 10 others. Seven of the injured are in critical condition. Police say it was not terrorism, but the result of a fight that turned bad. Seattle teachers have authorized a strike just a week before classes are scheduled to start. They're asking for better pay and working conditions.
7: It's actually insulting. People understand that these proposals from the district, whether we're talking about pay or special education or leave or the kind of processes and necessities that substitutes need to be able to do critical work, these were decisions that were not made with the interests of students and public schools in mind.
4: Seattle's last teacher strike 4 years ago closed schools for 5 days. NASDAQ futures are up more than 300 this morning after the chipmaker NVIDIA, the most valuable company in the world, posted much better than expected earnings. Daniel Newman is the CEO of the Futurum Group.
8: This is the company that has become the measuring stick of whether or not this AI investment cycle can continue. And what we saw today was there's nothing broken.
4: NVIDIA has a market cap of more than $5 trillion. NASDAQ futures up 326 at this hour. Dow futures are up 3. 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
11: Congratulations, especially to Sid Rosenberg on his induction to the New York State Broadcasters Hall of Fame. I can't believe he didn't make it years ago. Today, Sid forever joins a roll call of some of the greatest legends in the history of New York broadcasting and talk radio. The best in the business, and he's the best in the business. Over many years, Sid has distinguished himself as one of the most authentic and recognizable voices in American airwaves, and he's built a smart, loyal, gigantic audience, and I happen to be one of those people in the audience, and I had for a long time, long before I became president.
12: Nassau County Executive Bruce Blakeman says he will comply with New York's new law restricting police cooperation with ICE. But first, he blasted the governor. Carolyn Gussoff reports from Mineola.
13: This law is written in the blood of the victims, past, present, and future.
14: Calling it a sad day, Nassau County Executive Bruce Blakeman says he will follow the technicalities of the new law, but will continue to work with ICE where the law allows.
13: I believe in the rule of law, even when it's a bad law. And this is a very, very bad and dangerous law.
15: We need local cops hunting down criminals, not kindergartners.
14: The showdown over ICE cooperation comes as Blakeman, who's running for governor, a vocal supporter of President Trump's immigration enforcement, waited till yesterday's deadline to terminate agreements as required. Nassau police will no longer assist federal immigration agents, and ICE can no longer rent space at the county jail. Blakeman claims the cooperation enabled the county to deliver dangerous criminals directly to ICE without them being released back into the community. The law does not prevent police from working with ICE on criminal cases. Supporters say the cooperation was inhumane and eroded trust in police.
16: He has to abide by the full order of the law, not technically, not trying to find loopholes.
17: Immigrants are not the people who are committing these heinous crimes that he's talking about. There may be a handful, but that's not what represents the majority of immigrants in our community.
13: Every illegal migrant with a criminal record that we remove from this county was done without raiding one church, without raiding a school, without raiding a daycare center or a hospital. Because our local law enforcement cooperated with ICE.
14: Nassau County Sheriff is joining 15 other sheriffs across the state in suing to have the law overturned.
18: More than 1,200 homeowners initially flagged for New York City's pied-à-terre tax will no longer be required to pay the surcharge. This as the city looks to fend off a lawsuit challenging the tax on luxury second homes. And we've just learned the city is sending out roughly 10,000 new notices asking homeowners to prove their residency to avoid the surcharge. Eyewitness News reporter N.J. Burkett has more on the bumpy rollout of Mayor Mamdani's so-called millionaire's tax.
19: Thousands of residents are off the list compiled by the city's finance department of luxury homes that could be subject to New York's tax surcharge on multi-million dollar secondary residences. The city has granted exemptions to some homeowners and examined the income tax returns of others. What they found is that many that were put on notice are actually living in primary residences. The revelation came in a city court filing. Mayor Mamdani admitted that the city overestimated the impact.
20: We did not have access to the 2025 income tax filings. That is something that is typically released in February of the next calendar year. The state has now provided us with early access to those filings.
19: The city will send new notices to just 11,000 residents of the 17,000 originally under the microscope.
20: When I ran for mayor, I said I was going to tax the rich. Well, today, we're taxing the rich.
19: It was controversial from the beginning, made even more so when it was implemented. Randy Mastro filed the lawsuit challenging the rollout.
21: When has a tax ever been imposed this way? Government, I'm thinking of taxing you. You tell me why I shouldn't. I mean, it's insane. But that's exactly what they did.
19: The tax is supposed to raise $500 million, but Mastro believes it won't raise nearly that much.
21: Given where the Mondani administration started with 17,000 threatening letters, it's a third of that.
19: Steve Fulop leads the city's most influential business group.
2: You're getting very little amount of money for a budget that is massive, but you're putting a lot of pain into this narrative here on how you treat the business community or successful people.
10: Is it worth it?
2: I would say the answer is no.
19: Mamdani defended the revenue projections and the rollout, but if the lawsuit succeeds, the city will be forced to change its approach and implement the tax all over again.
18: Some breaking news to tell you about. Military judges rule the self-proclaimed mastermind of the 9/11 attacks, Khalid Sheikh Mohammed, will stand trial in June 2028. That ruling comes 2 weeks before the 25th anniversary of the attacks. The federal prosecutors wanted the trial to start next year, but the judge said that was too soon. Mohammed has been held at the Guantanamo Bay Detention Center since 2003. Trial was delayed for various reasons over the years, including the COVID pandemic, personnel changes, and plea negotiations.
22: Now to the Trump administration threatening to tear down the Kennedy Center in the court battle over putting the president's name on the building. Jay O'Brien is at the Kennedy Center this morning with the latest. Jay, good morning.
23: Whit, good morning to you. In an extraordinary court filing, the Trump administration threatening that it could tear down the iconic Kennedy Center unless a judge greenlights the president's planned renovations and lets him put his name on the building. Lawyers for the Justice Department calling this iconic venue, in their words, quote, dangerously dilapidated and decrepit, and arguing that without Trump stepping in, the venue may need to be demolished and replaced with something like an outdoor amphitheater. That's despite the fact that Congress just last year appropriated more than $250 million for renovations to the Kennedy Center. Lawyers for Democratic Congresswoman Joyce Beatty, who's a member of the center's board, who brought this lawsuit, calling the president's threat here, quote, unconscionable. Remember, a judge ordered that Trump's handpicked board here at the Kennedy Center remove his name from the building in May. The board has now offered an alternative, saying it would leave John F. Kennedy's name up top and put below it the phrase renovated and restored by President Donald J. Trump. But ultimately, it's up to a judge as to whether it's up to the Congress, the judge has said, whether this building's name should be removed.
24: Senator, you're taking your first cousin to Las Vegas with you next week.
25: Hey, listen, he's Donald Trump's favorite radio announcer, right? Being inducted into the Radio Hall of Fame. You've got a good one there in the morning with my cousin Sid.
24: I mean, he's going to Las Vegas, and you guys are going to have fun, and I'm working Monday and Tuesday for him.
25: Now, we're going to be working in Vegas. We're going to be working in Vegas, and we're going to have everybody from the vice president's going to be there. The Speaker of the House is going to be. We're going to do an interview with him. I think we'll do that remote. We'll get, I believe, Bibi Netanyahu. We'll get Ambassador Huckabee by video. We'll have a number of fights. It's going to be a day and a half event. It's going to be rather compressed this year. But Sid's going to be part of the show. And listen, he's been a champion for the Jewish people. I love it. I'm proud of him. So he's still working. I got it.
24: All right. Okay. Senator Norm Coleman, thank you. You should have been the senator still. Thank you so much for calling in.
25: It's always a pleasure, team.

great Billy Idol. Catch My Fall at 6:17 on your Thursday morning. Good morning, New York City. Folks listening all over the country, we've got a huge audience. And even folks, right now it's about 1:17 in the afternoon in Jerusalem and Tel Aviv, all over Israel. Our audience is, as President Trump said in that piece, which we're going to play in its entirety. You only hear about 40 seconds of it every morning. It's about, I don't know, about 100 seconds long. We'll get that at the Rainbow Room on October 22nd. But as President Trump says, and he's right, it's a gigantic audience. Gigantic. Not just New York, but everywhere. So you're waking up to Billy Idol. That's the way to wake up on a Thursday all over Israel. Our audience is, as President Trump said in that piece, which we're going to play in its entirety. You only hear about 40 seconds of it every morning. It's about, I don't know, about 100 seconds long. We'll get that at the Rainbow Room on October 22nd. But as President Trump says, and he's right, it's a gigantic audience. Gigantic. Not just...

And Norman, who spent 8 years as the mayor of St. Paul, Minnesota, also won that senator election in the state of Minnesota. He beat Wellstone, but Wellstone and his family were tragically killed in a helicopter crash not long before the election. So Minnesota was forced to insert Walter Mondale in there, and my cousin beat him. So my cousin won a lot of races in Minnesota. He lost two very famous races. He beat out Skip Humphrey, which was damn good, but came in second to Jesse Ventura in the gubernatorial race. And then, of course, his last run at politics, tried to stay in the Senate, and he got beat by the horrible comedian Al Franken. But Norm has remained very, very close with the Republican Party. He was a dear friend, still is, of Bush 43. And even though he started kind of a never-Trumper, because don't forget, my cousin's best friend was Lindsey Graham. Graham and Norm Coleman were like brothers. So they both started off as never-Trumpers, but both came around and both loved Donald Trump. So you heard Norm say, hey, my cousin Sid, that's Trump's favorite radio guy. That's true. I know Trump does have Hugh Hewitt. You know, he goes on Hugh Hewitt show quite a bit, and he'll do the other radio shows for the Fox people, but really, it's about TV for those guys, Mark Levin, Sean Hannity. I don't know a lot of radio shows that the president does on a consistent basis outside of me and Hugh Hewitt. I'm sure there are others. He does once in a while, but I think I'm his favorite. I think Norm is right. And Norm, along with Matt Brooks, great guy out of Philadelphia, Pennsylvania, is going to join me this morning. They run the RJC, the Republican Jewish Coalition, and they put on this unbelievable event in Las Vegas every year. And when I tell you the speakers, Trump has spoken there before, President Trump. This year we've got the Vice President of the United States. He actually confirmed it yesterday, J.D. Vance, the Speaker of the House, Mike Johnson, and a lot of other Republican politicians from Brandon Gill, Texas, Mike Rogers, Michigan, Dan Patrick, Texas, Randy Fine, Florida. The list goes on and on. There's like 25 of them. And it's a day and a half event, and there are speakers all day for about a day and a half. But the big panel takes place on Monday morning. That's when I speak. And then Monday night is the finale. Last year, when I was there with Danielle and Gabriel, the big star was Floyd Mayweather, who is very, very pro-Israel, loves BB, love Israel. The great boxer Floyd Mayweather, who lives in Vegas. This year, as I mentioned moments ago, it'll be J.D. Vance. And it's a big deal for me because I have no relationship, none, with J.D. Vance. In fact, I'm on record saying, I don't know if I like him. I don't really like him. I don't trust him. When it comes to Israel, when it comes to BB, anybody who could be friendly with Tucker Carlson right now, no good. No good. And I haven't really heard J.D. Vance distance himself like President Trump has from Tucker. In fact, Tucker's kid worked for J.D. Vance for a long period of time. But here's my issue. I can never, ever, ever vote for a Democrat. I can't do it. Unless you're telling me that John Fetterman is running for president. And even then, you know, all the talk about Fetterman, and I happen to like him, but the truth is, he votes with the Democrats almost all the time. You know, all you Republican, especially the ladies out there, the pro-Israel Jewish girls, they love Richie Torres. You have no idea what you're talking about. Torres hates Trump, talks bad about him at every turn, hates BB, talks bad about him at every turn, and votes Democrat almost all the time. And I have made the point on this show time and time again that whether I love the Republican candidate or not, I am a MAGA Republican. I am. And I will vote for that Republican every time. So if J.D. Vance is going to be the anointed one, and it looks like that's where we're going, it does not look like Marco Rubio is going to be that guy. We spoke about this yesterday, me and Brian Kilmeade. That doesn't mean Rubio may not run somewhere down the road, right, if J.D.'s numbers come back

0: and he announces he's running, his numbers aren't very good, then maybe Marco jumps in. It'll be a crowded field. Maybe Ron DeSantis. Maybe Glenn Youngkin. Maybe from Iowa. What's his name? I like him a lot, actually. I just forgot his name. Either way, there'll be it'll be a very, very crowded field. Josh Hawley, Missouri, actually. It'll be a crowded field, but it does look like J.D. Vance is going to be that guy. So now, being I've got this really close relationship with Trump, who I will see in Dallas next week, and I've got a real good relationship with the Secretary of State, Marco Rubio, as well, I need to have a good relationship with not just the vice president, but the guy that will probably represent my party come 2028, and that's Vance. So I need some alone time with J.D. Vance. So once I found out that the surprise that Norm Coleman mentioned on this show 2 days ago was Vance, and yesterday he let the cat out of the bag with Katz, I called Norm and I called Matt and I said, listen, I know people are all over the vice president, all the other politicians, all the people there in Vegas to watch it, everybody's best friends with all the Trump guys. I get all that, okay? I watch it. I watch the whole process, and it's fun to watch. I said, but you guys got to understand, New York is important. Donald Trump didn't win New York. We know that. But he fared much better than any Republican president has in a long time. And while he's got people in New York like Lee Zeldin and Mike Lawler and others, I think he'd admit that the reason why he did better was me. He asked me time and time again on this show. You guys heard him. Sid, get me New York. So if it's J.D. Vance and he wants to fare well, won't win it, but fare well in New York, the bottom line is he needs me. Because at the risk, again, of sounding like a narcissist, and for some of you a complete dick, there is no radio host on this station or in this town that has the power that I've got. I don't have all the money. I'm the first to admit that. I don't have all the money, but I have power. These guys, absolutely 1,000%, all across Washington, D.C., New York, from the guy running for governor to my guy out in Rockland County running for Congress, you name it, they know. We got to talk to Sid. I'm not being disrespectful to other shows on this station in the market. I'm being honest. This is it. Right now, this is it. This time, this place, this is it. So I got to figure it out with J.D. Vance, whether I love him right now or not. And it looks like Louis Arthur Ruffino, Las Vegas, will be my opportunity to do it.
1: And you're just stating facts, too. You're not being disrespectful.
0: No.
1: You're just, this is how it is. This is the landscape.
0: It's just the way it is.
1: Right. So you got the power, and you just got to wield it with responsibility.
0: That's not easy, is it?
1: No, I'm just saying it. It might not be the case. Might not happen.
0: It might not happen?
1: Usually you're very responsible with your wielding of power.
0: You think so? I think I am, right?
1: Yeah, I think so. You're using it.
0: Well, they keep coming back to me.
1: Sure.
0: If I wasn't, they'd be like, enough of this guy.
1: Yeah. I don't think they just know how to use the scope of your power.
0: They don't know. No, they don't know.
1: How do we
0: use it? So once in a while, I got to bully my way in and literally send messages like, don't be stupid. Seriously, don't be stupid. See, guys, like Lawler gets it. Lawler knows. I'm going to win Rockland County. I need Sid. Same thing with Bruce Blakeman. There's a reason why Bruce is on this show every week and we talk 2-3 times a day. Do we love each other? Sure. We absolutely love each other. Got a great relationship, like brothers. And he hired my son, Gabriel. He loved working for Bruce this summer. We've got a very, very close personal relationship. But Bruce respects what I bring to the table, the number one media market in the world, and the morning show. You know, the rest of the day, it matters, don't get me wrong, but every station that is a big-time station in this country, and this has been the case forever, has a big-time morning show. If not, odds are they don't have a big-time station. That's it. And Blakeman knows that, and Lawler knows that, and Janine Driscoll knows that, and Mike LaPetri knows that, and J.D. Vance needs to know that. He may. I don't. Listen, somebody said to me, somebody in the White House, I'm not going to say who they are, they said, look, everybody knows that you're President Trump's guy. And sometimes other people in the cabinet, other members of Trump's administration, don't like to hop on those shows because you're kind of Trump's guy. And I can appreciate that. That's very, very nice. This guy's the Vice President of the United States. In all likelihood, he's going to be our candidate for president in 2028. This goes above and beyond whether or not I'm Trump's guy. We got like 2 years, and then we're going to be doing this again. I mean, obviously, the big one now, before that, way before that, is November with the midterms, as we get set to jet set to Dallas right after Las Vegas. There's just so much going on, Lou, and so much at stake. But the Vegas thing is a big deal. It's a great trip. Norm Coleman on this show 2 days ago. Norm Coleman with Katz and Cosby yesterday. Matt Brooks on this show today. And we've got a whole bunch of guests that will speak tomorrow. Scott Jennings. Scott Jennings, a big CNN superstar. Right now he seems to be, at least if you listen to the media, the leader in the clubhouse to replace Caroline Leavitt in the White House spokesperson role. So Scott Jennings will join us tomorrow. Mike Rogers, either today or tomorrow, probably Randy Bynes. So a whole bunch of these folks that'll be speaking in Vegas, and some of them will be speaking in Dallas too, will be on this show. Lou, that's got you very excited, doesn't it? Look at you.
1: Yeah. I'll have to try. I try to pace myself in these instances, you know. And then I take your information a little at a time so that I could really
0: enjoy. No, I understand.
1: It. Yeah,
0: I get it.
1: I want you. You know, it's like when the appetizer comes. And,
0: no.
1: And,
0: I have no idea what you're talking about. Okay. But I think I want to play Norm Coleman again because I enjoyed that.
1: I thought food would.
0: Well, I do love food. Yeah. And we had a great dinner together 2 nights ago to celebrate MJ's 60th birthday. That was fun. So one more time, actually not one more time, because I'm sure I'll play it again at some point today. My first cousin, Norm Coleman, cut number 13 from the Katz and Cosby show yesterday.
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3: Hey, listen, he's Donald Trump's favorite radio announcer, right? Being inducted into the Radio Hall of Fame. You've got a good one there in the morning with my cousin Sid.
2: I mean, he's going to Las Vegas, and you guys are going to have fun, and I'm working Monday and Tuesday for him.
3: Now, we're going to be working in Vegas. We're going to be working in Vegas, and we're going to have everybody from the vice president's going to be there. The Speaker of the House is going to be. We're going to do an interview with him. I think we'll do that remote. We'll get, I believe, Bibi Netanyahu. We'll get Ambassador Huckabee by video. We'll have a number of fights. It's going to be a day and a half event. It's going to be rather compressed this year. But Sid's going to be part of the show, and listen, he's been a champion for the Jewish people. I love it. I'm proud of him. So he's still working. I got it.
2: All right. Okay.
4: Thank you, Senator
2: Norm Coleman. Thank you. You should have been the senator still. Thank you so much for calling in.
3: Always a pleasure, team.
0: All right. So the big local story: Bruce Blakeman was on this show yesterday for about 25 minutes, a Nassau County executive running for governor. So you know that Kathy Hochul hates ICE. It doesn't matter what statistic we provide to people like Hochul and Mamdani and these lousy Democrats who prove day after day after day that they are not worried, nor do they care about your safety. Right? If I pile up the amount of incidents involving ICE agents with, quote, innocent, and even that's arguable, quote, innocent Americans, compared to the thousands and thousands and thousands of violent criminals that ICE has captured and deported, it's not even worthy of a conversation. In fact, it's ridiculous. And they lie. Kathy Hochul, I don't need them going into a kindergarten. We've had Tom Homan on this show a million times. Blakeman is on the show every week. Blakeman said it yesterday, folks. Not once has an ICE agent in Nassau County entered a school, a children's daycare, a hospital, any of those types of places. Not even once. And Nassau County is the safest county in America. And it's big. It's big. Why? Because they cooperate with ICE. And he's given us examples just yesterday, Bruce, three or four in the last couple of months of real violent crimes. One guy alone went to two different women's houses in Nassau County about 2 months ago, murdered both of them, slashed both their throats. Illegal. There's a story from just last week. 14-year-old girl got raped in Nassau County. Illegal. But Kathy Hochul doesn't care. She'd rather lie and make up this grand story about ICE agents barging into a kindergarten. They don't do that. They don't do it. And she gets this overwhelming support from the Democrats and losers like Mom Donnie. And she put a bill out there, and unfortunately, the bill went into effect this week, August the 25th. And now, Nassau County is no longer allowed to fully cooperate with ICE. And ICE is no longer allowed to rent any space, use the jails, any of that stuff. Basically, because of Kathy Hochul, despite the amazing work ICE has done, and I can provide you with statistics that'll blow Hochul out of the water, they are no longer welcome in your communities because they would rather keep you unsafe, just to stick it up Trump's ass. And in this case, Bruce Blakeman. So Blakeman says, you know, people are going to die, and there are going to be no repercussions. So one of the phrases you hear a lot on talk shows like this is, the blood is on your hands. And in this case, it actually works. Yes, Kathy Hochul, you repulsive hag, the blood is on your hands. This is Nassau County Executive, soon to be the next governor of New York, Bruce Blakeman, Lewis, cut number two.
4: This law is written in the blood of the victims, past, present, and future.
0: Wow. And then he goes on to say, look, because I had some guy text me yesterday, you know, your boy Bruce blew it. He never should comply with Hochul. What do you want him to do? He can't break the law, dummy. He's filed. He should have sued him. He should have. Calm down. Okay? He can't break the law. That's the bottom line. The law sucks. That's not his fault. That's another reason to vote against Kathy Hochul. Bruce Blakeman, Lewis, cut number three.
4: I believe in the rule of law, even when it's a bad law. And this is a very, very bad and dangerous law.
0: And now he gets to the point where we're not going into kindergartens and hospitals and schools. That's the big lie that the Democrats force on you every day. It's a big lie. It's kind of like Israel is committing genocide because they're blowing up schools. Or they're blowing up hospitals. Well, when Hamas sets up their headquarters purposely in a school or a hospital because they know that you morons out there will buy it, so we got to go kill the terrorists, or they do, I should say, and a kid gets killed, well, what do you want Israel to do? Allow the terrorists to stick around because Hamas is evil enough to put them in the buildings? That's a lie. It's not genocide. Genocide is a lie. And these guys going into kindergartens and hospitals, that's a lie. Cut number four.
4: Every illegal migrant with a criminal record that we removed from this county was done without raiding one church, without raiding a school, without raiding a daycare center or a hospital. Because our local law enforcement cooperated with ICE.
0: And listen to this biatch one more time, Kathy Hochul, talking about kindergartens. You lying son of a gun. Cut number five.
5: We need local cops hunting down criminals, not kindergartners.
0: They don't go to kindergartens, douche face. They don't do that. You're right about that. Be nice to hunt down criminals and not kindergarten kids. If they were doing that, which they are not, Kathy Hochul. But you're not going to hear Errol Lewis, that fat, stupid racist on New York One, say that. You're not going to hear him say that. You're not going to hear N.J. Burkett say that. You're not going to hear anybody in the media say that outside of me and maybe Fox News and a few other hosts at this station. That's it. She's lying. Lying. All right, the tributes are still coming in, Lewis, for our girl Dolly Parton. Sadly, she died at the age of 80. Was it yesterday or the day before? I forget already. So I got some audio here. So she's on Channel 7 locally, ABC. And this douche reporter tries to get Dolly Parton to talk bad about President Trump. And I don't know if Dolly Parton loved President Trump. My guess is she did. Or she hated President Trump. I don't know. You know why? Because she's never going to tell us. She was never going to tell us. Unlike the rest of Hollywood, the Mark Ruffalos of the world and all those creeps, Dolly Parton, she didn't play that way. So here's an ABC News reporter doing his very best to get Dolly Parton to talk bad about President Trump, but Dolly does not take the bait. Cut number 10.
6: We have a president of the United States who said those things on that bus.
7: I'm not addressing that. I do not get into that. Of course, I have my opinion about everybody and everything. But I learned a long time ago, keep your damn mouth shut if you want to stay in show business. I'm not in politics. I'm an entertainer.
6: And yet, you're also a role model.
7: Yes, I am. That's why I don't talk about people. So if you are deciding you may want to ask me something more serious, don't, because I'm not going to answer.
6: Fair one. I might still ask.
7: Well, you can ask, but I might still tell you where to put it. If I don't know where you got it.
0: Good for her. Dolly Parton. Wasn't that great?
8: That's amazing. That's great.
0: Yeah. I'm not going to talk about it.
8: What
0: That's it.
8: Point of, well, the point is,
0: well, that was, and he was talking about the Bush incident, you know, grabbing by the poo-poo.
8: Yeah.
0: Yeah. Which, enough of that already. You had Democrat presidents who actually did grab him. Kennedy, Clinton, and others. Trump made a comment. Okay. You had presidents, Democrats, who actually did grab him by the you-know-what. And people didn't care. Trump says it. He's the worst man God ever created. That's what this idiot was talking about on ABC. And Dolly Parton's like, okay, whatever. That's him.
8: You know? You had some leaving him in the water, too.
0: Yeah.
8: Where I don't know what happened with her.
0: Right. Good old Mary Jo Kopechne, God rest her soul. Ted Kennedy.
8: He was here just a moment ago.
0: What was that again? It was, where was that? Where did that take place? Where she ended up?
8: Chappaquiddick.
0: That's right, Chappaquiddick. So, I've been talking an awful lot on this show about keeping the mayor away from that sacred site, 9/11. Keep him away. And you've heard Giovanni Galante and Charles Wolfe and Jeanette Pick and others. Then I brought on another gentleman, former firefighter. His name is Jack Joyce. And much like Giovanni, who started a petition to keep the mayor away, Joyce started a petition, which President Trump said he would do, which was to make the World Trade Center a national monument. Either way, I'm all over this. Any way I can help the 9/11 families, I want to do it. And wouldn't you know that we received news yesterday that the mastermind behind 9/11, the Sheikh, he is actually going on trial, finally. I think this son of a bitch has been in Guantanamo Bay since 2003. So you're talking about he's been there now for 23 years. The trial is not set to start until 2028, which will be 25 years after he went to Guantanamo Bay and 27 years after 9/11. But the good news is he's going on trial. Now, it's not a criminal trial. You're not going to see him downtown in New York City. This is a military trial. It's different. But he's going on trial. Just another reminder of all these people out there that Mamdani seems to like, that Mamdani hangs around, that Mamdani refuses to condemn, whether it's Hassan Piker or the clerics that were the co-conspirators in the 1993 World Trade Center bombings, endorsing endorsing Valdez, doesn't seem like the mayor really has disdain for these people who publicly hate our country. Doesn't seem that way. So this guy will finally go on trial. Remember this guy, Lou? The Sheikh?
8: Sheikh, yeah. Mohammed? Yep.
0: Sheikh Mohammed, that's right. Sheikh Mohammed, yeah. So that's going to start soon. And one more before we start to get to our guests. I got like five or six great guests. The National Football League is getting ready to start. Now, locally, the Jets and Giants play their annual preseason game this Friday night. They go head-to-head. A lot of talk that neither starting quarterback is going to play. Geno Smith for the Jets. Jackson Dart with the Giants. And then they start the season in 2 weeks, locally September 13th on a Sunday. Jets will take on Tennessee at 1. Giants will host the Dallas Cowboys. Big game, 8:20 Sunday night, week 1. But my friend Colin Coward over at Fox Sports, he put out yesterday his predictions for both conferences, including the NFC East, where the Giants play, and the AFC East, where the Jets play. Let's start with the AFC. Colin Coward, Lewis, cut number 12.
9: So today I'm going to do the AFC. Let's start with the AFC East. The Bills are the largest favorite. They've won this division 5 or 6 years. I'll take them to win the division. New England's schedule is much tougher. The Jets in third. They have too much talent. Dolphins are rebuilding, but I'll pick them easily for fourth. The AFC North, I don't think this one's difficult. I'm going to go with Baltimore. I just think Baltimore's got more good players. Cincinnati, I have as a new playoff team. Finally, it looks like Joe Burrow will be able to win without a track suit on. Steelers, listen, they've been a bad offense for years. They won't be. I think they'll be competent. Cleveland, I don't hate them. I just don't know who's quarterback. Let's go to the AFC South. There's a lot of good defenses in the NFL. There's one Texans defense. I'm going to go Colts over the Jags. I like the Colts talent, but because they don't have a star quarterback, everybody looks at Indianapolis and doesn't really pay attention to how damn good they were last year. Jags lost Travis Etienne, who was very productive for them. And the Titans for fourth. I actually like Robert Saleh and Brian Daboll. Let's go to the AFC West. I have the Chargers. They upgraded offensive coordinator. They have both tackles back. I think they're more talented than Kansas City. That's going to rely on Mahomes off an injury. I'll give Kansas City credit. I think they get back to the playoffs. What worried me about Denver was the inconsistency of offensive play. Raiders could be the best fourth place team in football.
0: There you have it, the AFC. So he likes the Jets for third. He loves the Chargers. I don't see that. I disagree with Colin big time on that one. Now let's get to the NFC, and he'll start with the NFC East, specifically my New York Football Giants, cut number 11.
9: Today we'll do the NFC. We start, I'm still going with Philadelphia, winning the NFC East. A.J. Brown leaving is not a hit. Now, I'm going to go with the Giants over the Cowboys. They were 1-7 last year in those one-score games. It will even out. Dallas, they were not good against playoff teams last year. They were the most penalized team in the NFL last year. And Washington just doesn't have enough talent. I don't like Washington right now going forward. NFC North, I think the Lions have a combination of the best roster in division and the easiest schedule in the entire league this year. I'm going to go Chicago second. They were a great fourth quarter team last year. They probably can't quite equal that magic. I'm going to choose Green Bay over Minnesota. Not only do they get Micah Parsons back in October, but they also get Tucker Kraft back. Minnesota is going to be the best fourth place team in the NFL. NFC South, the second easiest schedule in football is the Saints. Tyler Shuck, it looks like they found their guy. I think Carolina will vie for the division title and a playoff spot. Tampa Bay, you got a coach on the hot seat. I worry about Tampa. In Atlanta, who's the quarterback? We don't know. Finally, the NFC West, Seattle to win over the Rams. All their best players, all of them in their prime. Rams, they could win the Super Bowl. San Francisco, I worry about it. They have the oldest roster. And then Arizona, bit of a mess.
0: There you have it. Arizona, a bit of a mess. So that is Colin Coward. I love the Rams, too. For some reason, he liked Seattle more. They won the Super Bowl last year, so it's not crazy. But I really love the Rams. Anyway, we got a huge guest list coming up today. We're going to start coming up at 9 o'clock this morning. Big, big story, this Lindsey Clancy trial. And I'm on record saying I don't believe she's evil. What she did was evil. I mean, I consider myself a pretty good dad. I love my kids. Love them. I couldn't imagine anybody hurting their children, let alone strangling, murdering their three children. Lindsey Clancy did that. But the question is she just an evil murderer or somebody who, between the wrong meds, postpartum depression, and a whole bunch of other stuff, had a bad day? I know it sounds trivial when I put it that way, but is that the case? And they're going to start their closing arguments in that trial today. So our good friend, the big Chicago Bears fan, Fox News' Donna Rotuno, She's going to stop by first. And before it's all said and done, Matt Brooks, Gordon Chang, and how about this one? Enos Cantor Freedom tried to join the WNBA. He's trying to get drafted. Got thrown out of a WNBA game just last week. He was wearing a shirt with the definition of woman. But Cantor is a lot bigger than just this WNBA controversy. Don't forget, he's from Turkey. Erdogan hates him. He banned him from coming back to the country. There are rumors that he wants to run for Congress in 2028. There are rumors that he loves Israel. There are rumors that he hates Israel. There are rumors that he's all about the Muslim Brotherhood. So, not just about basketball with Enos. Let's see what he's willing to answer when he's on with me coming up at 9 o'clock this morning. This one could be an all-time great. Or it could suck. We're going to see. We're going to see. All right, so a big, big show about to come your way Thursday, the day before we head to Vegas. Sid and friends in the morning.

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1: Well, from the Apple Bank traffic desk, and as you're traveling on the northbound side of the Whitestone, Van Wyck rather, coming up to the Whitestone Expressway, an accident in the right lane, and you are now backed up almost all the way back to the LIE. So as you're traveling northbound, you got a pretty big problem there. We also have delays inbound on the Grand Central Parkway coming up to the Long Island Expressway. There was an earlier accident there. Looks like that, though, is out of the way. Crossbox eastbound at Jerome Avenue. Still some delays, about a 45-minute delay now inbound at the George Washington Bridge across the span over to Jerome Avenue, where there is that accident in the left lane. So you're going to continue to have that. Now up in Rockland County, northbound on the Garden State Parkway connector getting up to Schoolhouse Road, there is a crash also on the New York State Thruway. A lot of volume this morning coming southbound from 303 all the way down to the Westchester side of the bridge. And again, all that is because just volume, also some earlier problems over in Westchester. Eastbound on Route 80, coming into the Turnpike in the local lanes, there was an earlier accident. That's cleared. Turnpike northbound, the eastern spur at 15W. Look for a disabled bus. And you've got delays on the Q trains in both directions. Again, this with equipment problems at 96th Street. And alternate side is in effect. 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I'm Joe Nolan with traffic on Talk Radio 77 WABC.
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5: A mostly clear cruise on Route 27 in both directions. Things a little heavy westbound around Corwith Road. Rains could begin to impact the commute at some point this morning with a flood watch in effect. Long Island Railroad, the Montauk and Ronkonkoma branch heavy, but still running just about on time. That's traffic and transit for WLIR. I'm Brandon Eisen.
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7: Hateful Sonny Halston on The View. 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
8: There are times when I walk into a community and I see American flags, all over the community, and I suddenly feel unsafe because there is a section of this country that has co-opted the American flag, and they equate being an American or an American flag with white supremacy, and that should never be
9: ever
8: the symbol of white supremacy, but they have weaponized.
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10: So I stand by that.
11: Yeah, and it's something you've said and been very consistent about, and I've heard it from other people of color, for
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11: sure.
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7: So Sunny Halston declaring that she gets nervous when she sees an American flag. Folks, I'll just say this. Don't you see the con? Sunny Halston is a multimillionaire. Her husband is a doctor. Do you think she has anything relatable to your life except running game, telling you what you want to hear? And I'm not a conspiracy guy. As I said on the Midnight Show, you listen to this program, you know conspiracies turn me off. They really do. I think you're nutty if you believe in conspiracies. But in this case, I said, wait a minute, wait a minute, wait a New York minute. Lindsey Graham comes back from Ukraine and all of this happens in a matter of minutes and hours. Well, President Trump speaking out, declaring that in all likelihood, this is hereditary from his father and that no foul play is involved.
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0: Lyric Smashing Pumpkins, The Killer in Me is the Killer in You. That brings us to our dear friend, Fox News star on TV, podcast, all of it, Chicago's own, but she loves Pomola here in New York City, our good friend Donna Ratuno. Donna, good morning. How are you?
1: Good morning, Sid. I'm great. How are you?
0: I'm great. Before we get to the Lindsey Clancy stuff, I just played a cut from Colin Cowherd, you know him, very famous sports guy, and he says Caleb Williams and the Bears will finish second to the Lions. Any thoughts?
1: Sid, here's the thing about being a Bears fan. You can make all the predictions you want, and you're usually wrong. So I would love to say that because Ben Johnson has it out for the Lions, that he will do everything he can do to make sure that doesn't happen. But, you know, any given Sunday, Sid.
0: That's a well said. You're right. And he does have it out, Ben Johnson, for the Lions. All right, let's get to what he does. So the other day, I had you on, and we talked about this case. And they put the Instagram clip up on my page, and you have since liked it. And I said that day, I said, I don't think Lindsey Clancy is evil. I think the combination of the meds she was on and obviously postpartum depression. Look, what she did was evil. You murder your own children. But I don't think that a maximum security prison is where she belongs. I think she belongs in a crazy house. They're going to start the closing arguments at 9 o'clock this morning. What are you thinking?
1: I agree with you, Sid. I think the problem is people are looking at this in two very black and white ways. They're saying you killed three people, you're an awful human, and you should go to prison. Or they're saying, you know, we feel so sorry for her, she's the victim. I think neither one of those are true. I don't think she's a victim, but I do think she deserves the mental health defense that's available to her, given the documented history of mental health treatment, mental health diagnoses, medications that she was on. So, you know, two things can be true at one time. It can be an awful, horrible situation, but also she's entitled to the defense when the defense fits the facts. And that doesn't mean she's a victim. So I think that there's something lost in translation here. It's like if you say that you don't think she should go to prison, all of a sudden you're on her side.
0: Right.
1: No, it's not that I'm on her side.
0: No,
1: right?
0: You're right.
1: You're saying that she has this right to have this defense. And I agree with you. She should be in a hospital. And frankly, Sid, whatever they do to her today or tomorrow or whatever the jury makes the decision, she will never live a normal life. She will live in a prison in her mind. So I'm just not sure what justice really looks like. Mm. What does it really do to put her in prison for the rest of her life? What does that solve?
0: My dear friend Joe Tacopina is on the show every Friday. Great defense attorney. You know, 47 years we've been friends. And Friday brought up a story, it's a horrible story, about this young Pennsylvania guy, and he's dating this very young girl on her way to a school in Pennsylvania on a soccer scholarship. Two beautiful kids, both very good looking, they're very, very cute. They go out, and he calls her to the house, he wants to give her something. He runs inside the house, she thinks he's getting her what she's going to get, and what she got was a brutal knife attack, and he murdered her in the car. Now, he says, demons told me to do it. Tacopina said, okay, but hold on. He also told his mom, help me. The mother cleaned the car. They disposed of the body. So unlike the Lindsey Clancy case, where I think the mental health argument is much easier, with this guy, Moser, in Pennsylvania, he did way too much before and after for that demon stuff to work, because we also found out he said, something she said to him. So it looks to me like that kid's in bigger trouble. What do you think?
1: Well, absolutely. And we have heard no evidence that that kid has had any history of any mental health treatment whatsoever. So what, all of a sudden, this normal, healthy guy hears voices? I think that's a lot different than a woman who has a documented history of seeking help and progressively getting worse. So, yes, everybody says, well, you know, are these defenses going to get out of control because of Lindsey Clancy? No, they're not. I mean, there may be people that make these claims to the police when they get arrested, but if there's no evidence of it, no lawyer is going to put that forward in court.
0: Has there been new evidence with Kohlberger? He's the guy accused of killing those four beautiful people in Idaho inside that house off the college campus, because I know there's a hearing and he may have a chance to withdraw the pleas. Why is that the case?
1: So Koberger has filed a motion to withdraw his plea, stating basically ineffective assistance of counsel, that his rights were violated because his lawyer told him all these things that were not true. His lawyer kept pieces of evidence from him that he was unaware of. And if he was aware of those things, he never would have entered his plea. So the judge has set a hearing down for this for next summer. So it's a while away, where Koberger is going to be able to have a hearing, and then the judge will determine whether or not he can withdraw his plea. It will depend what he claims at that hearing. My guess is it will be denied, but it's a little too soon to say, given just what we know so far. But he will have a hearing, and the judge is giving him one. And frankly, you know, whatever happens in Koberger, whether he can't withdraw his plea or if he can, and then there's a trial, I think the judge will, you know, if he gives him a trial, then they're going to ask for the death penalty again. And, you know, nothing is really lost. So whatever happens, happens. I think, although it would be horrible for these families to have to go through this again, if the guy wants a trial, give him a trial and let the government ask for this.
0: Well, you've been following this trial. You've heard the evidence. Is there any doubt in your mind that Koberger did this?
1: There really isn't. And I've talked to, on my podcast, Sid, the Christopher Whitcomb, who wrote the book Broken Plea. I also talked to Dr. Brent Turvey, who was one of the criminologists who actually says that there was evidence that he thought the defense should have explored. But again, you know, I think the theory is that all of that information was available to the defense at the time of the plea. So the question will be, you know, his lawyer will have to come and testify, Ann Taylor, and she will have to say what he was aware of and what he wasn't. He has been appointed new lawyers. So, you know, we'll see how it comes down. In terms of the evidence itself, I think that there was evidence to convict him.
0: Overwhelming. So,
1: you know,
0: right.
1: We'll see. Yeah,
0: we'll see. Final minute. I know you have to go on Fox News here momentarily, but I love watching you on TV. You do a great job. So whether you're talking about you're welcome. Koberger or Moser or Clancy, every time I see Donna Rotunno on Fox News, somehow they find a way to include Luigi Mangione. What about today?
1: Yes, they do. I don't think we'll talk Luigi today, but Luigi today is now a convicted felon in federal court, and he is seeking to have his state court charges in New York dismissed. There is a hearing set for that. I think they have to go to court in October and then again December 10th, and then he has his sentencing in federal court December 18th. So, you know, his fate, regardless one way or another, he will spend a very, very long time in prison, regardless of what happens with the state charges.
0: He's a coward and a scumbag, and you should.
1: No question.
0: Don, I love you. I'll be watching you on Fox News. I got it on inside my studio right here in about 7 minutes. Thank you for another amazing appearance. We'll talk again very, very soon. Thank you.
1: Anytime, sir. Thanks.
0: Donna Rotunno right there, Fox News, and she really is great. All these big cases and lots of crazy people out there, Justin, right? Crazy people, crazy.
2: Yeah, I'm one of them.
0: Yeah, but you haven't committed any awful
2: crimes. That's true, yeah, that's true. That's true.
0: I mean, you are crazy,
2: yeah,
0: but you're not a criminal.
2: No.
0: As
2: no,
0: far as I know, I don't know. I'm not with you all day, every day. I don't know what you do.
3: Crazy.
0: He's out of his. He is, right?
3: Yeah, he's crazy.
0: He has a bed.
2: Small misdemeanors.
0: He has a loft. He lives in a very small apartment, Justin, in New York City, okay? Very small.
2: Yeah.
0: And he has a bed. It's a loft.
2: Yeah.
0: So what he does is, mm-hmm. because he's a filthy degenerate,
2: right? Okay.
0: He makes the girl walk up the stairs first.
2: The stairs? It's a ladder.
0: The ladder?
2: Yeah.
0: He makes the girl walk up the ladder first so he can look at her.
2: Uh-huh.
0: Hopefully she's wearing, for Justin at least, a mini skirt or I don't know what.
2: Usually nothing, but that's fine.
0: Is hey that now. Right? God, look
2: hey
0: at
2: now.
0: You. That's not true. Is that true? But why did that story come out? Did he make the girl walk up first, even? Why did that even come out?
2: I don't know. You seem to get some weird things out of me sometimes. So I
0: don't know. So you actually did tell me that?
2: Yeah, I said it on the air.
0: I don't remember if it was Noam or somebody else.
2: Yeah, I think so.
0: So you were bragging about that?
2: Yes, yes. Mm-hmm,
0: yeah,
2: for sure.
0: Okay, so you're at least, at the very least, a deviant, right?
2: Yeah.
0: Yeah.
2: Yes.
0: Is your mom, Adina, listening right now?
2: I would say that's being generous.
0: All right. Donna does a great job, and we covered 4 major cases here on Sid and Friends in the Morning. We're going to take a short break. Lots more to do today, including this guy is all over Fox News today. He's been all over the news the last week. Former NBA player trying to become a WNBA player, Enes Kanter Freedom. He'll join me at about 8:55 this morning. All that coming up on the Thursday edition of Sid and Friends in the Morning.

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1: I think that New Yorkers at this point are not being served well by the media. 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
1: Well, from the Apple Bank traffic desk, as you travel out on Long Island now, we get a new problem. Southbound Route 110, right at Route 109, Farmingdale Road, you've got yourself a bit of a problem here, an accident. At least one lane going to be out of service. Again, that's on the southbound side. You're good, though, as you come inbound on the LIE, northern, southern states, all three look to be in very good shape. The usual delays on the southern state in a few spots, but nothing terrible. And then as you get further west, bumper-to-bumper traffic on the LIE coming into Queens Boulevard. BQE backed up from Northern Boulevard this morning down to the Kosciuszko, and then on the inbound side, you're slow. Pretty much stop and go 65th Street right on up to the Brooklyn Bridge. But the worst of it is still coming inbound at the George Washington Bridge. You've got an hour delay coming into the span, across it, over onto the Cross Bronx. At Jerome Avenue, there was an earlier accident, then westbound on the Cross Bronx, delays from the Bronx River Parkway getting to the George Washington Bridge. If you're inbound at the Lincoln Tunnel, you've got about a 20-minute delay and about 30 coming off of the 109 heading inbound at the Holland Tunnel. Jersey Transit, 738 out of Jersey Avenue, due in New York at 839. That train was canceled. 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I'm Joe Nolan with traffic on Talk Radio 77 WABC.
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2: Things are going mostly as expected on Route 27 in both directions, with your heaviest spot headed eastbound between Fairbanks Court and Willow Road. Rains could begin to impact the commute at some point this morning with a flood watch in effect. Long Island Railroad, the Montauk and Ronkonkoma branch, slightly crowded, but still running just about on time. That's Traffic and Transit for WLIR. I'm Brandon Eisen.
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0: If you missed Katz and Cosby, here's what you missed.
4: Today in the White House, John, he was going on and on and on. He's like, I am done with them. I am fed up. 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
5: You know, he's right. Everybody says it. Whatever Iran says, you can't believe anything.
4: Yes, he said a bunch of liars. He called them a bunch of liars, a bunch of scum. And John, he set up the blockade just about an hour ago on the Strait of Hormuz. And guess what that means? Ka-ching, ka-ching, ka-ching. You understand better than anybody. It basically blocks Iran from $400 million a day. $400 million a day of oil coming in and out is not going to be able to move.
6: That's a lot of money.
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6: You've got a good one there in the morning with my cousin Sid.
5: I mean, but he's going to Las Vegas, and you guys are going to have fun, and I'm working Monday and Tuesday for him.
6: Now, we're going to be working in Vegas. We're going to be working in Vegas, and we're going to have everybody from the vice president's going to be there. Aww. The Speaker of the House is going to be. We're going to do an interview with him. I think we'll do that remote. We'll get, I believe, Bibi Netanyahu. We'll get Ambassador Huckabee by video. We'll have a number of fights. It's going to be a day and a half event. It's going to be rather compressed this year. But Sid's going to be part of the show. And listen, he's been a champion for the Jewish people. I love it. I'm proud of him. So he's still working. I got it.
5: All right. Okay.
4: Thank you very much,
5: Senator Norm Coleman. Thank you. You should have been the senator still. Thank you so much for calling in.

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1: From the Apple Bank Traffic Desk, and as you travel out onto the inbound George Washington Bridge, that is absolutely the worst of it this morning. Bumper to bumper for about an hour coming into the span, across the span, onto the Cross Bronx. It was an earlier problem over at Jerome Avenue. That has now been cleared, but still a good solid hour off of I-95 if you're coming in from the Palisades Parkway, about 20 minutes, and then 4 and 46, both of those about 40 minutes. Now, if you're heading out onto the Jersey Turnpike northbound at 15W, that disabled bus has finally been cleared. If you're on 78 westbound, though, out by exit 7, they apparently have a full closure out there in Bethlehem Township. There is a pretty bad accident right by Route 173. They are working on that. Now, in the city, we're good. LIE, Northern, Southern, nothing out of the ordinary as you come inbound. And Mass Transit at this point, just New Jersey Transit, 738 out of Jersey Avenue. That has been canceled. 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
2: Good morning, I'm John Terrett. Well, it was a flat day on Wall Street yesterday. The markets closed in the red, but barely. The Fed's preferred measure of inflation, PCE, was muted in July. Spending stalled. Core PCE, which you get when you strip out food and energy, well, that was in line with expectations, suggesting that inflation, during the survey time anyway, was at least steady. So the Dow, NASDAQ, and S&P all in the red at the end of the Wednesday session. The big company story was Meta Platforms. It says it'll pay up to $18 billion to settle that federal child addiction case against it. Meta denies any wrongdoing. You'd expect that. Meta stock plunged initially, but then rose during the day. J.M. Smucker, the food people, lifted its outlook, swung to profit, sales climbed, and so did the stock on Wednesday. The darling of the pandemic. Do you remember when we were all calling our grannies on Zoom and doing business on Zoom? Do you remember that? Well, Zoom revenue is rising based on enterprise growth, which is growth you achieve over a long period of time. But stock was down on Wednesday because of a weaker-than-expected forecast. SpaceX is going to spend $100 billion and build 5 campuses along the coastline in Louisiana. They reckon they could launch thousands of rockets from there every year. Later today, the earnings come from the retail sector again, Ulta Beauty and Best Buy. With business, I'm John Terrett.
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10: New York State is set to receive roughly $1 billion after Meta Platforms settled its federal trial with almost 30 states around the country. Natalie Migliori has more.
11: New York Attorney General Letitia James says the money will go towards investing in new resources for local communities and comprehensive restrictions on Meta's platforms for young people. Eligible programs include grants to train mental health professionals who work with kids, after-school initiatives, and public health programs serving teens. James called the deal a major step towards breaking the cycle of social media addiction, adding children in New York are suffering while companies like Meta reap immense profits.
10: According to Riverhead News Review, a former Suffolk County correction officer is heading to jail for sexually assaulting an inmate. The court also ordered him to register as a sex offender. The case stems from forcing an inmate to perform oral sex while on duty at Riverhead Jail. The Southold Town Board has voted at its regular session to formalize communication procedures governing how local police respond to outside law enforcement operations throughout the town, including protocols for public safety, de-escalation, and communication with town officials and residents. The resolution comes after months of work by the town's public safety task force, which examined how Southold should respond when outside law enforcement agencies conduct operations within the community. And now it's on to this.
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10: I love that jingle, don't you? And the weather's not too bad, at least for now. So a mixture of sunshine and clouds with temperatures in the high 70s until we get to Friday and Saturday. And then the temperature stays there, but I'm afraid we've got clouds and the possibility of some rain. However, Sunday, Monday, Tuesday and Wednesday of next week, just fine. And that's the news for Long Island on WLIR, Long Island's most listened to radio station. I'm John Terrett.
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14: I'm Michael Wallace. More than 350 people are now dead and more than 1,000 are missing after the flooding caused by a glacier collapse in Nepal and Tibet. Australia has joined the rescue effort, Prime Minister Anthony Albanese.
15: At this point, Nepal, you know, is a developing country. It doesn't have the resources that an event like that would have in Australia. So information is difficult. Now, our thoughts are with all those who'll be concerned about their loved ones today.
14: Rescuers are struggling to reach some areas because the floodwaters and mud washed away bridges and 25 miles of roads. Closing arguments begin this morning in the murder trial of Lindsay Clancy. The Massachusetts woman allegedly strangled her three young children. Her lawyers have argued she was suffering from postpartum psychosis and should not be held criminally responsible. News Nation's Jessica Cartelia.
16: Testimony ended Wednesday after jurors heard from those 85 different witnesses. The final witness was Dr. Gregory Sadoff, a forensic psychiatrist who also works with the FBI's behavioral analysis unit. He was on the stand for quite some time. Sadoff testified for the prosecution that he believes that she was criminally responsible for killing the three children and that she was, in fact, in control of her actions.
14: If convicted, Clancy faces up to life in prison. A man has been arrested in northern France after he rammed his car into a group of people, killing one of them and injuring 10 others, seven of them critically. Police say it was not terrorism, but the result of a fight turned bad. The Justice Department says it has shut down a Chinese hacking operation that targeted some of the most sensitive networks in the federal government. Stacey Lin is in Washington.
17: The hackers breached systems at the Justice Department, NASA,
16: and that she was, in fact, in control of her actions.
14: If convicted, Clancy faces up to life in prison. A man has been arrested in northern France after he rammed his car into a group of people, killing one of them and injuring 10 others, seven of them critically. Police say it was not terrorism, but the result of a fight turned bad. The Justice Department says it has shut down a Chinese hacking operation that targeted some of the most sensitive networks.

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5: Oi. And we're going to Vegas tonight.
6: What are you talking about, Vegas?
5: Vegas, baby, Vegas.
6: What do you mean, Vegas?
5: Vegas, Las Vegas.
6: I'm not going to no Vegas.
5: Yeah, I think, you know what, man? We're going to go to Vegas and...
6: are we going to Vegas?
5: We're going tonight.
6: No, we're not going tonight. I'm not going to Vegas.
5: Listen to me.
6: No, you listen to me. I'm not going, okay? And none of this anymore.
5: Listen, I just listened to you. Now hear me out. You bring something nice to wear.
6: I'm not going to Vegas.
5: Mike, we're going.
6: I'm not going to Vegas. All right, listen. I took out $300, but I'm only betting with $100. I can't afford any more than that. All right? I figure if we buy a lot of chips, though, the pip boss will see us. He'll comp us all sorts of free shit. That's how it works over there, all right? But you got to be cool,
7: man. I'm cool, baby. I'm cool. They're going to give Daddy a room, some breakfast, maybe Bennett singing. I know, just a place, man.
6: Well, what the hell are you wearing? I thought you said we're going to wear suits.
7: Oh, Mike, you got to stop worrying about us.
6: Christ. Come on, man. If you're wearing a suit and you look like you gamble a lot, they give you free.
7: It's in the back, all right? I'll put it on when we get there.
6: No way. No, turn around. I'm going home. You gotta show up wearing that suit, otherwise.
7: All right, already, okay? I'll put my suit on. Grab the wheel. Hold it steady.
6: I'm telling you, this is how you do it.
7: I know, but
6: I'm watching you when you drive up.
7: Fine.
6: That's how it works. It can work. I'm serious.
7: They're gonna give Daddy the Rain Man suite. Do you dig that? We're going to Vegas, Mike.
6: Vegas! You think we get there by midnight?
7: Money, we're gonna be up 500 by midnight.
6: Yeah! Vegas!
7: Vegas, baby! Vegas!

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1: Well, from the Apple Bank traffic desk, a new problem in New Jersey. This is on the Jersey Turnpike southbound, the inner roadway, right around Interchange 9, actually about a mile south of there. There is an accident in the process of being cleared. All lanes are open. It's off on the side of the roadway, but boy, a lot of heavy traffic heading southbound on the turnpike getting into Interchange 9. And then two separate problems as you travel out onto the westbound side of I-78. At exit 11, there is an accident there, a disabled vehicle as well, and then a crash as you get into the area of exit 7. So again, you've got double trouble out there on 78 westbound as you start to get towards, not at, but towards Pennsylvania. If you're going to be heading out onto Route 110, again, we continue to have just about that full closure coming down to Route 109, a pretty bad accident. They're working on that. And then also now on the Long Island Expressway as you come inbound, there are going to be some delays getting up to the BQE on the outbound side, Maurice Avenue on that lower level. There's a left lane accident, and Mass Transit at this point seems to be in pretty good shape. 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I'm Joe Nolan with traffic on Talk Radio 77 WABC.
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0: 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WLIR, Long Island Traffic and Transit.
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4: Things are going mostly as expected on Route 27 in both directions, with your heaviest spot headed eastbound between Fairbanks Court and Willow Road. Rains could begin to impact the commute at some point this morning with a flood watch in effect. Long Island Railroad, the Montauk and Ronkonkoma branch, slightly crowded, but still running just about on time. That's Traffic and Transit for WLIR. I'm Brandon Eisen.
5: Have you ever wondered why there's so much cancer on Long Island? Did you know that the DuPont Chemical Corporation and 3M recently agreed to a $13.5 billion settlement for contaminating public drinking water with cancer-causing forever chemicals? Long Island's drinking water has some of the highest concentrations of these cancer-causing forever chemicals. 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
6: What we want to talk about tonight is Dr. Abdul El Sayed. This drives me nuts. NVTS nuts, quote, History of the World, Part 1. I just don't get why people, you know, say they're doctors when they're actually not. 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I'm a doctor. Are you? Really? How many patients have you treated? Did you go through a residency? Did you go through medical school? Did you go through the things that my wife has? My wife's an ER doctor. This guy is running for Senate in Michigan, and he is a radical Democrat socialist, just like Ben Donnie, just like Daryl Issa Chevrolet, representing New York's 13th district as of 2027.
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0: 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WABC Traffic and Transit.
1: Well, from the Apple Bank traffic desk, again, as you travel out onto the westbound side of 78, we still have those two problems. A stall out by exit 11, the left lane is out, and then a bad accident. Two left lanes are out of service out by exit 7. So as you start to get to the western part of New Jersey on I-78, you're going to run into that. If you're on the Jersey Turnpike southbound just south of 9, all lanes are open to traffic, but that accident on the inner roadway is still being cleared up and out of the way. Now, on Long Island, the southern state, we still have those two problems, particularly the one southbound on Route 110 coming into 109. That is still in the process of being cleared. And we're easing quite a bit now at the George Washington Bridge. We're down to about a 20-minute delay as you come inbound. Again, earlier problems on the New York side. 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I'm Joe Nolan with traffic on Talk Radio 77 WABC.
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5: Admiral Howard.
6: I can't wait to ask him what he thinks about Pickaxe Mountain. Like, how do you get to this? Because apparently it's really deep embedded, like the bunker buster bombs that we used on the other ones before.
5: You also have Bruce Blakeman, that's going to talk about 545, that's going to talk about this 12 blocks of...
7: 11th Avenue, John. 11th Avenue. And it's growing by the day. By the way, they're putting in electricity in the encampment to make it nice for them.
6: Do they have any
8: air conditioning too?
6: Yeah, do they have a restaurant?
7: That's right. And all the Pellegrino they want with wedges of lime is be perfect.
6: Wait, they're putting in what?
7: They're putting in electricity.
6: Oh, my goodness.
8: But where are they getting it from?
7: Well, that's a good question, isn't it?
8: You know, they could have extension cords. Where are they plugging the extension cord into?
6: I mean, this is crazy.
7: Maybe into the Intrepid. Who knows?
5: I understand there's a vote at the city council on the horses in Central Park. So we're going to be going to Christina Hansen. We're going to go to Central Park and get a report on the horses in Central Park.
6: And yeah. I love the horses. They're so beautiful.
5: It's part of the ambiance of New York.
6: It is. Everybody who comes... Every time we have a tourist friend who comes in and says, oh, I want to take a horse ride. I
5: mean, Central Park.
6: It's so classic.
7: Yeah.
6: It is. It's so classic.
5: Is KT on yet?
6: She is on.
5: Let's go to KT.
6: Yeah, KT, former Deputy National Security Advisor under President Trump. KT, first of all, the blockade just went into effect literally about an hour ago there on the Strait of Hormuz. Your thoughts about that?
9: First of all, President Trump understood they were going to break the ceasefire. So he held back about 15-20% of the target list. Now he can go after that target list. The second thing that's happened in this intervening several-week period is the United States now exports 30% more crude oil than it did before.
0: 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Just say, play 77 WABC. 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
1: Well, from the Apple Bank Traffic Desk, weather's starting to impact a few things that are happening right now. We do have some minor flooding on the Garden State Parkway southbound around exit 149 in Bloomfield. The left lane is going to be out. And then also on the Garden State Parkway on the southbound side at 145, there's a downed tree. So you got a couple of big problems here with weather-related issues. And then also debris on the roadway northbound on the parkway down around exit 74, one lane out. Heading inbound to Georgia. Now about a 20-minute delay. Again, the earlier problems over on the New York side. Still have that accident having all lanes closed southbound on Route 110 coming down to Route 109. And on the Van Wyck Expressway now we have delays as you come into Linden Boulevard with a disabled tractor trailer on the northbound side coming into that area. The right lane going to be out. And Mass Transit at this point, pretty much all the commuter rails, like I've been telling you, they're on or close to schedule. And really just about all of the subway lines in pretty good shape. Just some bad delays now on the R trains, and then along with the M, they have big delays in both ways. Again, this is because of some problems with equipment. And this report is a service of Apple Bank, now at the highest annual traffic yield or percentage yield this year on any 6 to 12 month CD. 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I'm Joe Nolan with traffic on Talk Radio 77 WABC.
2: 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And Barish and McGarry, remember 9/11. Air traffic control on 9/11/2001. Speaking with terrorist Mohammed Atta.
3: Joe, who's trying to call me here? American 11, are you trying to call?
4: 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Everything was okay. 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
5: Hunter's weapon, Sergeant Powell.
6: Hi, Boston Center, TMU. We have a problem here. We have a hijacked aircraft headed towards New York, and we need you guys to, we need someone to scramble some F-16s or something up there to help us out.
5: Is this real world or exercise?
6: No, this is not an exercise, not a test.
5: Okay, hey, hold on 1 second, okay?
6: Yep.
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7: Things are going mostly as expected on Route 27 in both directions, with your heaviest spot headed eastbound between Fairbanks Court and Willow Road. Rains could begin to impact the commute at some point this morning with a flood watch in effect. Long Island Railroad, the Montauk and Ronkonkoma branch, slightly crowded, but still running just about on time. That's Traffic and Transit for WLIR. I'm Brandon Eisen.
2: 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Did you know that the DuPont Chemical Corporation and 3M recently agreed to a $13.5 billion settlement for contaminating public drinking water with cancer-causing forever chemicals? 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
7: Nassau County will end all agreements with ICE in compliance with a New York state law. County Executive Bruce Blakeman said Nassau's attorney sent a termination letter to Immigration and Customs Enforcement after receiving subpoenas from Attorney General Letitia James, adding that he made the decision to end the partnership because he believes in law and order, saying that people cannot choose which rules to follow. Blakeman said the county attorney did try to find ways around the rule.
9: These laws make it harder for law enforcement to keep our community safe, and that is something that I think is a total disgrace on the part of the governor and the legislature.
7: Blakeman, who is also running for governor, said Nassau County Sheriff will join with 15 other sheriffs across the state in a lawsuit challenging a measure that prevents local police from partnering with Immigration and Customs Enforcement. Blakeman did offer gratitude toward ICE. A Long Island woman is accused of stealing a bus and crashing it into a parked car. Police say the keys were left inside the bus at a depot in Islandia from where she stole the vehicle. After about a five-minute joyride, she allegedly crashed the bus into a vehicle on Belmore Avenue near the intersection of Cedarhurst and Lowell. The Hamptons International Film Festival returns for its 34th annual edition, October 2nd through the 12th. With the 2026 lineup now announced, Peter Farrelly's I Play Rocky is set as the opening night film. Spotlight selections include Bunker, Club Kid, The Man I Love, Misty Green, and A Talent for Murder. The festival will also feature five world premieres. Screenings and events will be taking place throughout the Hamptons. More information can be found on the Hamptons film website. That's news for Long Island on WLIR, Long Island's most listened to radio station. I'm Brandon Eisen.

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1: If you missed Joe Concha, here is what you missed.
2: If socialism can be sold in Michigan, not in Detroit, in a city, but Michigan, statewide. Michigan, a state that is the most purple state of the country, where Donald Trump won twice, you could say three times, depends on where you come down on the 2020 election. Well, either way, forever, Michigan is a very, very close state for Democrats and Republicans. And therefore, if you could sell socialism across that state, statewide, outside of Detroit, and win, then socialism is a big deal in this country. Then AOC could be the Democrat nominee in 2028. Socialism will take over every blue city in this country. Already in New York, already in Seattle, Denver, Colorado. All right, fine. It's a thing where you sell a bunch of dumb, young primary voters free stuff, and it sounds so good. And these people don't follow politics or history very, very well. So they say, oh, wow, this is great. Free healthcare, free busing, government-run grocery stores. It's going to be cheaper than your average grocery store? Great. Wait, nobody pays for this? Awesome. Yeah, except, unfortunately, people do pay for it, or it costs a hell of a lot more to build. For example, in New York, you want a grocery store that is run by the government? Okay. Apparently, these things were supposed to be $15 million per grocery store, five of them out of thousands. Put that up there. It's, I can make that much of a difference, but you want to do it? Fine. Well, now these grocery stores are already budgeted to be more than $30 million, twice as much to build. And then the government's going to control the prices? All right. That sounds great. Except that eventually these things will fail, because they have in Venezuela, in Cuba, in the Soviet Union. This stuff doesn't work.
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0: If you're interested in it, Brian's talking about it. You're with Brian Kilmeade.
1: Yeah, when we come back, I want to go inside the Iranian deal. As I mentioned at the top, we're earlier hour. It looks like Iran and Oman have cut a deal to toll the Strait of Hormuz. Have they been paying attention at all? Did you see what's happening with people that are cooperating with Iran? Oman? What are you doing? So they were in talks to open up the corridor on the Oman side, and now they say they're going to charge tolls? Nobody's paying a toll. It's not going to happen. That's only going to get you bombed. So I'm just amazed if anyone's paying attention over there. And if you saw some of the video, it's out. Iran is paying the price. I don't love that the people have to pay the price, but inside their country, they are not able to get gas. You have to see how long these lines are. The people, they can get gas. Why? Part of it is, yeah, you got oil and you got gas, but it's got to be refined. And it's got to be refined by the UAE and other places. And we're starting to hit those countries financially. UAE is out. So they're going to push it over to Iraq. Well, we have some leverage on Iraq, too. So, Oman, you should wake up. We'll discuss all that and more with Hussein Abakor Mansour in just a moment. Listen to the Brian Kilmeade Show.
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3: Things are going mostly as expected on Route 27 in both directions, with your heaviest spot headed eastbound between Fairbanks Court and Willow Road. Rains could begin to impact the commute at some point this morning with a flood watch in effect. Long Island Railroad, the Montauk and Ronkonkoma branch, slightly crowded, but still running just about on time. That's Traffic and Transit for WLIR. I'm Brandon Eisen.
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5: Turns out Dolly Parton left a gift for her fans. Dolly Parton recorded what turned out to be her final song in 2015 and then locked the CD of the recording in a chestnut box to be opened as a time capsule in 2046 on what would have been her 100th birthday. Dolly even included a CD player so people would be able to listen then, but a copy has been leaked of My Place in History.
6: I was born where the road gets narrow, where the hills stand tall and proud.
5: Parton died in her native Tennessee at the age of 80, surrounded by family. James Flippin for the Worldwide News Network.
7: Missouri's deputy attorney general has been found alive after he went missing for 6 days while hiking alone in Wyoming. Sean McElprang was airlifted out of an area near Scott Lake by helicopter, suffering from dehydration. Michael Wallace, Worldwide News Network, New York.
2: If you missed Dominic Carter, here's what you missed.
8: Supreme Court justices, we see all your calls on Capitol Hill. Justice Barrett, Justice Kagan talking about the threats to justices and that they need more money, in this case $230 million to fund security. This is Justice Barrett.
9: They have required me to, my children, to think about and see things that children should not have to see or think about. One example is when threats to my life were particularly intense a few years ago around the time of the Dobbs leak. My security detail sent me home with a bulletproof vest, and I carried it into my house, put it into my bedroom, dropped it down on a table, turned around, and my 12-year-old son was standing in the doorway of my bedroom, and he wanted to know what it was and why I had it, and I didn't know how to respond because maybe I lack imagination, but I didn't expect that performing this service was going to put me in the position of explaining to my children what a bulletproof vest was and why I had to wear one. It's also been reported in the news that roughly 6 weeks ago, I was the victim of a swatting incident. At that point, my teenage son, one of my teenage sons, opened the door to go out with friends and saw in our street, it was full of police cars, who had responded to a false report of gunshots and raised voices in my home.
8: And so there you have it. The justice, we'll hear Justice Kagan a bit later. The owner of this network, John Catsimatidis, appearing on the morning show here in New York with Sid Rosenberg, discussing that highly controversial immigrant enclave map that Mayor Mamdani put forth and says changes are coming.
10: You know, they can't torture us. You know why?
5: Why?
10: We don't give a crap. You know, I mean, you know what happens? The Jews care the most.
11: We
10: the
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11: because
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10: But you know why? 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
11: I know.
10: 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Let's beat him up some more.
11: No, I know. You're right about that.
10: You want to beat up me, Astoria? I don't give a crap.
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1: Hey, just I went a little long, but there's just so many moving parts with Iran. I'd like to keep you up to date on what's going on so you don't have to flip channels or get another perspective. I'd like to give you all perspectives. Just keep in mind, too, coming up on the 13th, it's going to be Uniting the States is going to come out. I'm going to have an appearance. I'm going to have appearances all around, but in terms of going on stage and bringing the story to life, I'm going to be in Red Bank, New Jersey, then followed by right after Red Bank, New Jersey, the next day be in Westbury, Long Island. Also have appearances in Jacksonville, as well as Clearwater, and then one in St. Louis, where we go ahead and we take the six, it's Uniting the States, the six crucial moments that forge the American miracle. And I try to bring these scenes to life and let you know how we became the country we became, and also the moments that could have made us, that made us, but could have broken us. And that's why I think these are the moments that made America. So I think you're going to really like the shows. You go to BrianKilmeade.com. Everybody that gets a ticket gets a book, and I sign them all. And then there's VIP opportunities where I have a chance to meet you all in person at BrianKilmeade.com. It's all streamed on Fox Nation.
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6: I'm Michael Wallace. More than 350 bodies have been recovered near the border of Nepal and Tibet after yesterday's flooding. More than 1,000 people are still missing.
7: As the smell of death sets in, bulldozers begin the grim task of finding survivors, but also covering bodies as quickly as possible before the stench becomes overwhelming. Nepal and Tibet's giant neighbor to the south, India, is sending planes full of aid. But Nepal and Tibet have few resources, so from thousands of miles away, Australia's chipping in.
8: Our thoughts are with
7: Prime Minister Anthony Albanese.
8: Nepal is a developing country. It doesn't have the resources.
7: Back in the affected region, crews struggle to reach some areas. China's sent in drones to help, but floodwaters and mud knocked out bridges and many miles of roadway. From the Foreign Desk, John Turrett, Worldwide News Network.
6: Closing arguments are underway in the murder trial of Lindsay Clancy, the Massachusetts woman accused of strangling her three young children. Defense attorney Kevin Reddington says Clancy was not criminally responsible because she was suffering from postpartum psychosis and was hearing voices at the time.
9: You know from looking at the objective evidence in this case, this young lady did nothing wrong in her life. She was a nurse, a daughter, a wife, and a darn good mother.
6: If convicted, Clancy could face life in prison. The defense is getting its turn in the trial of Dwayne Davis, who's accused of orchestrating the killing of rapper Tupac Shakur. News Nation's Vanessa Murphy is in Las Vegas.
10: The prosecution resting ahead of schedule, and the defense says witnesses for them include a detective and two police officers. What we don't know yet is whether Dwayne Keefe D. Davis will take the stand in his defense. Day 8, beginning with clips from Davis's interviews before his arrest, where he makes admissions to being involved in the murder of rap icon Tupac Shakur here in Las Vegas.
6: Davis faces life in prison if convicted. Tomorrow will be Caroline Leavitt's final day as White House press secretary.
11: Leavitt told Fox, leaving is bittersweet.
12: It's bitter because I'm leaving a job that I love so very much, and it's been the honor and blessing of a lifetime.
11: She's leaving to spend more time with her family.
12: I look forward to spending more time with them, but continuing to serve the president as a top advisor on the outside.
11: On News Nation, Leavitt reflected on what it's been like working with President Trump.
12: He is the best boss I have ever had. He is so fun. He has a great sense of humor.
11: And she's learned a lot from him.
12: He's a pro at this game.
11: Leavitt's replacement has not yet been announced. Stacy Lynn, Worldwide News Network, Washington.
6: Tropical storm Dolly has formed out over the Atlantic. The name was chosen long before Dolly Parton's death. This is the Worldwide News Network.
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6: Cloudy with rain on the way on this Thursday, August 27th. Here's what's happening in and around New York. Batten down the hatches. A flood watch is in effect for the five boroughs, Fairfield, Nassau, Orange, Westchester, Rockland, and Putnam counties, and much of northern New Jersey starting at noon today. Forecasters say total rainfall amounts could clock in anywhere from 1 to as much as 3 inches, with peak rainfall rates triggering downpours between 1.5 to 2.5 inches per hour. Nassau County is putting its agreement to work with Immigration and Customs Enforcement in the shredder. In accordance with a new state law brokered by Governor Kathy Hochul, County Executive Bruce Blakeman, who is running against Hochul for governor, says it pains him to do so.
13: These laws make it harder for law enforcement to keep our community safe, and that is something that I think is a total disgrace on the part of the governor and the legislature.
6: Blakeman says Nassau County Sheriff will join a lawsuit challenging the law, which already includes 15 New York sheriffs as plaintiffs. The self-proclaimed and accused mastermind of the 9/11 terror attacks on the World Trade Center is scheduled to stand trial in 2028. Lieutenant Colonel Michael Sharma issued the order after prosecutors had requested Khalid Sheikh Mohammed's trial begin in January 2027 at the U.S. Navy base in Guantanamo Bay, Cuba. Sharma ruled the request was incompatible with trial conduct order and that a more realistic trial date would be June 5, 2028. Checking WABC weather, it's a partly cloudy start to the day, but showers arrive around midday. Thunderstorms roll in this afternoon, and we do have that flood watch for much of the area. Today's high will be 85. For tonight, the showers taper off with lows near 70, and then tomorrow should be partly sunny and a high of 85. And the weekend was looking sunny and dry. I'm Michael Wallace. 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
14: You voted for this guy, you got what you deserve. 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That is way overblown. I mean, look, if one Jew voted for this guy, that's way too many. You should be ashamed of yourself and honestly convert. Any Jew that voted for Brad Lander, this piece of garbage lowlife, any Jew that voted for Mamdani should just convert. 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
4: The MTA has big plans for the Montauk branch, including a new year-round train. The first phase of the work will see extension of a siding at the Amagansett station, while the second includes building a second platform at the Hampton Bay station. The 5:13 p.m. train from Penn Station to Montauk will be offered year-round. A Hampton Bays man has been convicted of repeatedly punching two Southampton Town police officers during a chase. 39-year-old Terrell Harris is found guilty of second-degree assault, resisting arrest, driving without a license, and speeding. Harris had fled in a Ford SUV when officers came to his home for a DWI warrant. And it's the end of an era for Montauk's oldest grocery store. Herb's Market, opened since the 1960s, is shutting its doors at the end of next month. Tim Curry, the legendary film and TV actor best known for playing Dr. Frankenfurter in the cult classic The Rocky Horror Picture Show, has died. He was 80 years old. The actor, who'd been plagued with serious health issues for more than a decade, passed away late Tuesday night at his Los Angeles home. Curry also played the terrifying clown Pennywise in Stephen King's It. He received 3 Tony nominations and an Emmy nod.
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4: For the rest of today, sunny skies. We'll see a high of about 77 degrees. And for tonight, mostly clear skies. We could see a puffy cloud or two, the low around 64. And tomorrow's outlook, increasing cloudiness and some showers expected with a high of 76. I'm Lisa Ritchie for the Worldwide News Network on WLIR, Long Island's most listened to radio station.
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6: 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So with Mamdani in mind, New York in 1 year has lost $11 billion in revenue in one single year. Florida has made $21 billion in net interstate wealth. 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
1: So Major John Spencer's our guest. His book is now out, 20 Times I Almost Died. Talks about his days in the military, why he joined, what he did, and what he accomplished. And also his analysis is just fantastic. Life lessons from the edge of survival. Is it heartened, Major, to know that recruiting's up in this country?
2: Absolutely. And I believe everybody should serve. And to see those numbers spike because they see good leadership is it's a good news story that needs to be told every day.
1: So you sought out the military and you end up being a professor at a war college.
2: Yes.
1: So that is really buying in. So it's not like you're from generations of a military family.
2: No.
1: What sold you on the military?
2: I mean, I believe.

0: believed everything that the recruiter was selling, which is its own craft, but the opportunity that the American dream is really, you join the military, there's a path, you can achieve great things. And I'm an example of that. You can be a general. If you just work hard and do the things you're supposed to do, that's almost like the American dream is replicated, but you're also serving something greater than yourself. You get the brotherhood that lasts a lifetime. It all sold me, and I got everything and more than I could ever dream of.
1: Right. And now you're in a situation where you can analyze the situation, and if at war, if things happen, you can go back to war if you had to. So I just mentioned how many, you just mentioned how many times you've been to Gaza. That is the hot spot. How do you envision the next step? Because Jared Kushner, the Board of Peace, they say we've gotten to a point where Hamas says, okay, we're not in charge, but they have not put down their guns yet. The international force hasn't been assembled yet. Where are we at?
0: Yeah, I mean, I think one is we're continually moving forward. Despite all that's going on in the world, I mean, Jared Kushner just went and had meetings to make sure that the ball keeps going, which is what we want to see, post-conflict resolutions. I mean, those that say that Hamas will never give up their arms are the same ones that said that Hamas would not give up the hostages. It will happen, and what I saw on the ground is, of course, a lot of work to be done, like fields of rubble that needs to be cleared, but there's actually new schools going on with a de-radicalized, non-hate-filled curriculum.
1: So that Board of Peace providing a new curriculum for the Palestinian kids.
0: Absolutely, and making sure that there's security around those schools, working with the tribes, there's almost an obesity problem, according to...
1: I saw that report.
0: So the food is getting in at levels it never got in, even during Hamas's time. But it's going to take time, but I actually see a path and a vision of the Board of Peace that will lead to, if we stick with it, to the actual stability that everybody wants to see, even for the Gazan people.
1: Is Hezbollah and Hamas being replenished?
0: No, absolutely not. Hamas is cut off 100%. And every day, they're filling tunnels. They're collecting up the explosives that Hamas likes to go out to the fields and collect the explosives that haven't exploded. And same thing for Hezbollah, although they have a arsenal underground that is still yet to be dealt with. And that's what we want the Lebanese army to be doing. But Syria is actually doing their part. And they just stopped like trucks full of wire-guided drones coming from... probably Russia, Iran, they just stopped those. So nobody's getting a major resupply like they used to.
1: Iran really lost a lot when they lost Assad, that brutal dictator who had to run for his life into Russia.
0: Absolutely. And everybody lost. It's such a benefit.
1: The bad guys lost. The Russians
0: bad guys lost.
1: The Iranians lost.
0: That's absolutely. Hezbollah lost. So Lebanon won because Hezbollah used to go fight for Assad when he was needed help. And he couldn't have that help because of what Israel had done, the pager operation, all of that to Hezbollah. Everybody lost as much as Iran loses every day, like we've been talking about.
1: And Major, isn't it true that if the Russians don't invade Ukraine, they would have their eye still on helping Assad stay in power, but they had to focus on a war that was way too hard, and Assad ended up almost, he had to be jettisoned out of there.
0: That's right, and he's supposedly living in Moscow at this time. Absolutely, that's a great assessment of Putin's great strategic blunder.
1: Yes, which is still happening, sadly. 20 times I almost died. Life lessons from the edge of survival. John Spencer, thanks so much.
0: Thank you.
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3: Things are going mostly as expected on Route 27 in both directions, with your heaviest spot headed eastbound between Fairbanks Court and Willow Road. Rains could begin to impact the commute at some point this morning with a flood watch in effect. Long Island Railroad, the Montauk and Ronkonkoma branch, slightly crowded, but still running just about on time. That's traffic and transit for WLIR. I'm Brandon Eisen.
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5: So I'm really the anti-woke. I'm pro-free enterprise. I'm pro-capitalism. I'm pro-American freedoms, Declaration of Independence, Constitution. I'm pro-borders, lock them up. I'm pro-Trump. I know I'm biased. I worked for him in the first term. He is a friend. We talk periodically, but I think he's doing a good job. Nothing in life is perfect. Being president, it's a tough job, but basically I think he's doing a hell of a good job. Now, I want to make a point here. President often refers to the stock market, which drives the left-wing journalists crazy, right? Drives the lefties on Wall Street crazy. But that's one way to judge the health and wealth of the country. How are we doing? Stocks go up when we're doing well. Stocks go down when we're doing poorly. Right now, stocks are setting records. This past week, for example, the S&P 500 index, the broad index, hit another record high. Another record high. And this says that we are profitable, that business is doing well, and when business does well, the workforce does well. They hire, not fire. Wages are going up. Inflation is coming down. Here's a point I want to make about the stock market. The left keeps telling you it's just a couple of people, wealthy people. You know, let's call it the wealthy pied-à-terre crowd in New York City, even though Mondami can't even get that right. He's collapsed there. So basically, the Gallup poll shows, and this has been pretty steady, 58% or 60% of adults are in the stock market, but they are part of it. They have a piece of the rock.
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7: If you're one of the 80,000 people heading to Burning Man, there's a slight change of plans.
8: The 8-day temporary city in the Nevada desert dedicated to all things art starts Sunday. But Burning Man attendees are being encouraged to adjust their travel plans in light of the Hawk Fire blazing near Reno. Burners usually stop in that city to stock up on supplies, but this year they're being asked to reconsider. Organizers suggest attendees to not take hotel rooms from fire evacuees, and the festival released a statement to treat first responders, hospitality workers, and everyone affected by this emergency with care. Cooper Lawrence, Worldwide News Network.
7: Norway's royal family says King Harald V is in extremely serious condition with the family at his bedside. The 89-year-old monarch has been hospitalized for a week, getting treatment for a rare blood condition. Harald.

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10: 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Here is something you don't see every day. Two helicopters flying in formation. Now, what the hell is that all about? What the hell? Two helicopters flying in formation. You don't even see too many airplanes flying in formation around New York. What could that be? That could be, you know what it is? They're getting ready for the president. That's what happens. Now, what else is going on? Oh, yeah, the UN General Assembly. We're going to have the UN General Assembly when the hell is that? Early September. Wow, right around the 9/11 anniversary. 9/11. What do you think? 25 years later. 25 years. For me, two parts of my life, before 9/11 and after 9/11. Before 9/11, it took forever. After 9/11, it's gone by in a microsecond, in an absolute microsecond. Everything so fast. It just feels like a matter of months ago. I remember everything so vividly, every step of the way that day. And actually since, I don't know what it is, I just started recording better in my mind. Do you remember where you were on 9/11, 25 years ago? Anybody remember the summer of 2001? It was a particularly frivolous summer to cap off a particularly frivolous era in American history. We weren't taking things seriously enough. You know, bin Laden had been hitting targets over East Africa, Saudi Arabia, other places. And it was, oh, no big deal. It was, he's over there, he's never going to get us here. He was not even, people didn't really know who he was. John Miller, anybody remember John Miller? But in summer 2001, it was all about Lizzie Grubman. Remember her? Lizzie Grubin got a kind of a bad deal. You know, she hit the gas when she wanted to hit the brake. I don't think she was drunk or anything like that, but she hurt some people with her car, and they just feasted on that. The Summer of Lizzie Grubin. And there were a couple of other stupid... It was going berserk over, you know, tabloid frenzy. George W. Bush had become president with no real agenda other than to be president. He just wanted to be president. His dad was president. You know, this is something kind of cool to do. He was what? A governor of Texas. That's it. Governor of Texas is like a no-show job. So he wanted to restore honor and integrity to the Oval Office, i.e., I'm not going to have oral sex with the interns in the Oval Office. Fantastic achievement. All right. Wow. So he wasn't taking the threat seriously. And there were, they say the system was blinking red, blinking red. I had a premonition. I had a premonition, and so did my brother, about September 11th. Not that anybody could have done anything about my premonition. I didn't even say it out loud. But on September 10th, I was on a talk show on New York One, and they asked for predictions for the next day, because the next day was primary day, and we were having an election, and it was the mayor's race. Bloomberg against Herman Badillo on the Republican side. And on the Democrat side, it was Fernando Ferrer and Mark Green. And who the hell else was running? Fernando Ferrer, Mark Green, Peter Vallone Jr. No, Peter Vallone Sr. And a couple of other guys I can't remember. Anyway, they asked me, what's the prediction for tomorrow? And I wanted to say, I just don't think we're going to know tomorrow night. I feel like there's going to be a massive technical glitch of some type. And I walked home that night on 42nd Street, the evening of September 10th. I had a great deal of satisfaction because it was my first summer as a reporter in New York City at New York One, and I had done a fairly good job, and like the first test was over. It seemed to be over, like the primary. That was the next. That was what we were gearing up toward, the big primary. And I had this feeling that there's, I just don't think it's going to be over tomorrow night. I can't imagine this race that I've been focused on for months is going to be over tomorrow. And of course it wasn't. They hit us hard. Phone call came in to me. I woke up. The attack had already started. Ran down there to Church in Cortlandt Street. I was at Church in Cortlandt Street, ground zero, right before World Trade Center 7 came down, and I heard it. I heard the roar. That thing wasn't detonated. It was no controlled explosion. That thing came down, I guess you could say naturally. Naturally. 25 years. Please, Mayor Mamdani, don't come. All right? Really, don't come. Do the right thing. Stay home. All right? Bye-bye.
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12: I'm Bill Rakoff. 353 bodies have been recovered near the border of Nepal and Tibet following yesterday's flooding caused by a glacier collapse. More than 1,000 people are still missing.
13: As the smell of death sets in, bulldozers begin the grim task of finding survivors, but also covering bodies as quickly as possible before the stench becomes overwhelming. Nepal and Tibet's giant neighbor to the south, India, is sending planes full of aid. But Nepal and Tibet have few resources, so from thousands of miles away, Australia's chipping in.
14: Our thoughts are with
13: Prime Minister Anthony Albanese.
14: Nepal is a developing country. It doesn't have the resources.
13: Back in the affected region, crews struggle to reach some areas. China's sent in drones to help, but floodwaters and mud knocked out bridges and many miles of roadway. From the Foreign Desk, John Terrett, Worldwide News Network.
12: The jury now has the case in the murder trial of Lindsay Clancy, the Massachusetts woman accused of strangling her three young children. In closing arguments today, defense attorney Kevin Reddington said Clancy was not criminally responsible because she was suffering from postpartum psychosis and hearing voices at the time. And he claimed she was the victim of malpractice by the professionals treating her.
15: You have the medical records. You heard the testimony. You know her concerns. You know her fears. Does this seem like a young lady that didn't care and wanted to score more drugs off somebody? That's another repulsive allegation.
12: Lead prosecutor Jennifer Sprague.
16: The issue is whether, at the time she killed Cora, Dawson, and Callan, she knew the difference between right and wrong, and whether she could conform her behavior to the requirements of the law.
12: If convicted, Clancy could face life in prison. 5 years after the deadly Abbey Gate bombing in Afghanistan, three Marines have received upgraded Valor Awards for their actions that day.
17: Defense Secretary Pete Hegseth personally presented the upgraded Valor Awards.
18: Lance Corporal Jordan J. Houston, Corporal Michael A. Gretzen, Gunnery Sergeant Jonathan M. Eby.
17: The Pentagon says the original awards had been inappropriately downgraded.
19: Today we're here to look you in the eye and to deliver the recognition you earned 5 years ago.
17: In a Truth Social post, President Trump called them American heroes and blamed the deaths on what he called President Biden's botched withdrawal from Afghanistan. He vowed the fallen service members and their families will never be forgotten. Stacey Lynn, Worldwide News Network, Washington.
12: It's official. Tropical storm Dolly has formed out over the Atlantic, far from land, the name chosen long before Dolly Parton died this week. Meanwhile, a petition to rename Nashville's airport after Parton is gaining some momentum. On Wall Street, the NASDAQ is up today on NVIDIA stock revenue, up 397 points. The Dow Jones up 196. 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
20: Partly cloudy with rain in the forecast for today. Here's what's happening in and around New York City. There is a flood watch in effect for the five boroughs, as well as Fairfield, Nassau, Orange, Westchester, Rockland, and Putnam counties, and much of northern New Jersey. It all starts at noon today. Forecasters say total rainfall will be anywhere from 1 to 3 inches, with much expected to fall over the span of only about an hour. Nassau County is ending all agreements with ICE in compliance with a New York state law. County Executive Bruce Blakeman said Nassau's attorney sent a termination letter to ICE after receiving subpoenas from Attorney General Letitia James. He adds he made the decision to end the partnership because he believes in law and order, saying people cannot choose which rules to follow. Blakeman said the county attorney did try to find ways around the rule.
21: I believe in the rule of law, even when it's a bad law. And this is a very, very bad and dangerous law.
20: Blakeman, who is also running for governor, said Nassau County sheriff will join 15 other sheriffs across the state in a lawsuit challenging a measure that prevents local police from partnering with ICE. Blakeman did offer gratitude toward ICE.
21: You never overstepped your bounds. It was a true partnership, and it's one that I regret will be handcuffed by this insane law.
20: The New York Yankees will try for the series win against the Astros later today. After taking down Houston 9-3 last night at the stadium, Cody Bellinger hit a bases-loaded double in the seventh inning when the game was tied at 3. That helped the Yankees ultimately pull away for the win. The Mets evened out their series against Milwaukee in opposite fashion over at Citi Field, losing to the Brewers in a final of 8-1. The WABC weather forecast, humid today, light showers this morning, then some heavier thunderstorms this afternoon. Could see some flash flooding and damaging wind gusts with a high near 80 degrees. Showers and thunderstorms will continue into the evening, the overnight low near 70. More showers and thunderstorms tomorrow with highs in the low 80s. I'm Michael Wallace. 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
26: Biggest difference between Barack Obama and Donald Trump. What's the first thing that comes to mind? I'm talking about like a personality trait. Personality trait. The answer in my mind is kind of obvious. There's a lot of things you could say, you know. One loves America. One really is doesn't like America. One believes in democracy. The other one used Russia to try to overthrow democracy. By that, I'm talking about Barack Obama, the Russia collusion hoax, right? But one is a radical truth teller. You know, no matter what mood you're in, he's going to tell you the truth. The other one is a deceiver. That would be Barack. But the real difference, in terms of personality, one is lazy, Barack, and one works his ass off, Trump. And when you look at the 2010 midterm elections, you got to look at 2008, 2009, 2010. A couple of things happened. Number one, Barack Obama and the Democrats lost badly, very, very badly. They got a shellacking. Barack Obama famously called it a shellacking. And one of the reasons, the rise of the Tea Party, that was really cool. But he was lazy, and he didn't want to expend money or personal capital or personal prestige for anybody else. It was all about Barack and him looking cool. And when he did deign to campaign for somebody, you know, he literally had his nose up in the air. And you compare that to President Trump. Now, this has not received much attention, but there's been a almost a $500 million commitment to increase Republican representation in the Congress from MAGA Incorporated, also known as MAGA Inc. And who controls MAGA Inc., the super PAC? Well, President Trump does. It has an executive director. It has this, that, and the other thing, but President Trump is calling the shots. And $500 million, they don't spend that kind of money, all right? They spend that in presidential cycles, not in a midterm. Also, it was a really good example, what happened in South Carolina, that he would go and, you know, put his prestige and status on the line. That little Darlene Graham wasn't exactly a shoo-in, right? She wasn't guaranteed to win that thing. And he goes down there. You think his political advisors said unanimously you should go down there? What if you lose? And Mr. President, by the way, you really can't lose because whoever wins is a Republican, right? Ralph Norman's a Republican and Darlene Graham is a Republican. So why take the risk? Well, that's not what he's about, right? He's about sticking his neck out to do the right thing and also sticking his neck out to, for a little bit of accountability. Ralph Norman, I can't believe he endorsed Nikki Haley. He endorsed Nikki Haley. How do they keep that under wraps? So he went down there and he campaigned. Now, what's going to happen is this is going to feel very, very much like a presidential election year. And if you want it as a you want to call it a referendum on President Trump, fine. And they say, well, they'll lose. Look at the polls. Forget the polls. President Trump showing up in these congressional districts will fire up turnout. It is all about turnout. You know, I used to hear that. My eyes would glaze over. I understand it now. You look at most of the ads and most of the political campaigning. Most of the political material is not about persuasion. It's about firing people up and getting their attention and getting them to take action. You know, people have made up their minds. Very few people are undecided, right? But there are people who are apathetic or just don't want to bother. So there's that. All that to say, we could win this thing. And when you see Mike Johnson out there, he's confident. He looks confident. I feel confident. And I'm feeling even more confident about Iran, which seems to be coming together. And it already has come together, thank you very much. No nuclear. We've only lost 25 guys. We've only been fighting for 56 days, 56 days out of the last 2 months. Gas prices are lower than they were under Joe Biden, lower than they were under George W. Bush. You know, a little over $4, is that higher than I'd like? Sure, it's higher than we'd all like. But accounting for inflation, I mean, in today's dollars under George W. Bush, it's like $9 a gallon back then. So in many ways, we are doing great. And what he has delivered, you know, it never gets enough attention, right? But the fraud that has been uncovered is amazing. The border being secured, right? Nobody else is going to do that. These Trump accounts, helping kids, helping seniors, drug prices since 1963. There is a lot of positive stuff. Now, I know some people they just get bored. It's like watching TV. They want to change the channel. Oh, I'm sick of Trump. Why? Because you are bathed in a fake news diet that portrays anything that he does as, Oh, my God, why would he do such a thing? Oh, my God. Now, who ever heard of this Malcolm Gladwell guy? Malcolm Gladwell is, people love to brag about Malcolm Gladwell. Oh, yes, I read the book by Malcolm Gladwell. Have you read the Malcolm Gladwell book? Oh, he has a new book. That's part of his problem. He writes too many books, so they are shallow. It's pop psychology. It's silly. Silly, I say. Silly. He's a silly bastard. Very much so. So, the C.Q. Brown. They say that this is going to turn the election. C.Q. Brown. Now, nobody knows who that is. Just as a quick refresh, he is a Trump-hating ex-four-star general who was appropriately fired by Pete Hegseth. And one of the reasons why they gave him the axe was, well, crazy political statements he would make while in uniform, as he did when he was unconsolable after the death of George Floyd. Mind you, again, this is an F-16 pilot with four stars on his uniform, right? Literally crying and having a nervous breakdown about George Floyd. When you're in the Air Force, you really shouldn't even be thinking about George Floyd. All right, think about targets, think about bombing, think about bombs, think about how to be more accurate, right? That kind of stuff, CQ. Instead, CQ is all about DEI, DEICQ, CDEIQ, cut 10.
1: As the commander of Pacific Air Forces, a senior leader in our Air Force, and an African-American, many of you may be wondering what I'm thinking about the current events surrounding the tragic death of George Floyd. And think about how full I am with emotion, not just for George Floyd, but the many African-Americans that have suffered the same fate as George Floyd. I'm thinking about my sister and I being the only African-Americans in our entire elementary school and trying to fit in. I'm thinking about my mentors and how rarely I had a mentor that looked like me. I'm thinking about how I may have fallen short in my career and would like to continue falling short, living up to all those expectations. That's what I'm thinking about. I wonder what you're thinking about. I want to hear what you're thinking about and how together we can make a difference.
26: Well, I'm thinking about getting you some tissues there, General. Looks like you're about to really lose it. What the hell's your problem? Perhaps you'd like to quit the Air Force and go work at a community college, all right? And you can talk about these issues of racial justice all day long. No, but instead you were in the Air Force and you were in charge of the Air Force. Now, this is where it gets really wild. So I guess he calls himself a public intellectual. He's not. He's stupid, and he makes mistakes. His name is Malcolm Gladwell. He writes books. He also mistreats. I'm not going to say that. Yeah, I'm going to say that. He dated this girl I know for like 10 years and always promised that he was going to marry her. And guess what? Broke up with her, right? 10 years. Couldn't commit. Wasted her time. All right. Here we go. Here's Malcolm. He's so enamored with C.Q. Brown. Oh, have we mentioned that C.Q. Brown is black? All right, because I don't think Malcolm Gladwell or anybody in the woke left would care if some white general, right? I mean, well, they wouldn't care as much. Cut 11, please. Cut 11.
2: I was giving a talk and I mentioned C.Q. Brown. So C.Q. Brown was a guy I got to know when I did my Bomber Mafia book. He was chief of staff of the Air Force. And he was, to be chief of staff of the Air Force is to be the winner in one of the most grueling meritocracies we have in America. Air Force is already the elite, right? And chief of staff is the head of the, you know, you have gone through seven layers of, and at the very end, to get chosen to chief of staff, they have like a bake-off where they take the four most brilliant people and they put them through like a year of the most demanding and they pick the winner. And he was the winner.
26: You know what's funny is he doesn't seem to know this, but President Trump picked him as the winner. President Trump gave him this promotion. President Trump gave, he doesn't know that. This is a C.Q. Brown, right? He was picked by President Trump to be the Air Force general. Now, Malcolm Gladwell does not know that as he continues to tell this story, all right? Imagine this. This is our intellectual class right here. Cut 12.
2: C.Q. becomes head of this because he's this superstar. And then he gets bumped up after he's to be head of the Joint Chiefs of Staff, the most senior military position in the United States. Again, he's rewarded because he's this. Trump rolls in and fires him. He's black.
3: Mm.
2: And Trump's whole thing was, remember, if you're black, then you must have gotten this job because of DEI, right? Which is so phenomenally offensive.
26: Well, but that's the problem with DEI. That's the problem with affirmative action. It does present that question. And, yeah, it happens. It happens. But President Trump is not the guy who fired him. He's the guy who hired him, who made him actually the chairman of the head of the Air Force. Now, an incoming president, do you think an incoming president has the right to pick his chief military advisor? And after that little, emotional breakdown he had over George Floyd, is it reasonable for President Trump to pick his own top guy? Or should he rely on Joe Biden's? I think it's very, very appropriate. Listen to how he portrays this, right? Now, he's talking to a bunch of Republicans, all right? And they cannot believe what happened to C.Q. Brown. Cut 13.
3: So I was at giving some talk to a room that I don't know, was probably majority Republican. And I talked about this, this really upset me. And it didn't upset me. People if you talk to anyone in the Air Force, what happened to C.Q. Brown is a stuck in their craw.
20: Yeah.
3: It was offensive to the entire project that they're a part of, which is they're the last meritocracy. They don't fuck around with any of this stuff, right? And so when some yahoo comes along and says, oh, you must have, this was affirmative action. They're like, no, nothing about, anyway, I told the story and I had the very, very strong sense. I had that sense you rarely have. You know the sense though as a performer. Everyone in the room was with me.
20: Yeah.
3: Like they were like, you know what? I may have voted for this guy. It's a bridge too far. This is not who we are.
26: It's a bridge too far, isn't it? It's just a bridge too far. Oh my God. How could he have fired a general I never heard of? How could he have picked his own military advisor? How could he not have relied on Joe Biden's pick to be chairman of the Joint Chiefs of Staff? When you know this stuff, it's almost funny. Hey, Hassan Piker, it's another reason why we can win the midterms. They are not getting rid of this Hassan Piker guy. Why? Because they are afraid of losing Hassan Piker's supporters. And who are his supporters? A bunch of anti-Semite crazy people. A bunch of people who want to see Israel destroyed. And here is AOC, Alexandria Ocasio-Cortez. You know, look, sometimes you got to throw, hey, I don't want anything to do with white supremacists. I don't want anything to do with Nick Fuentes. Nick Fuentes, go jump in the lake. I want nothing to do with you ever. All right. Don't tell me to listen to his podcast. Greg, he's got some really good points. No, he doesn't. Same goes for that freak, Jake Lang. He's always calling me up saying, you should put me on your show. No, I'll never put you on my show. I do not like you, and I do not like your grotesque stunts. All right. So here it is. AOC playing footsie with the Israel haters and not canceling Hassan Piker, the Jew hater. Go ahead, please.
5: Another person who's been made an issue is Hassan Piker, who obviously endorsed Abdul Sayed in Michigan. You've been on his live stream, at least a few times. He's somebody who said, that America deserved 9/11. Now he backed off from that.
6: Yes, he's apologized.
5: But he said a lot of controversial things. Is he somebody that should have a role in the progressive movement going forward?
6: You know, I think when we look at our elections that have happened, we have lost young people. Much hay was made about the fact that we lost young men in the last election. And many of the same consultants that are wringing their hands today were the same ones talking about how we need to go on Joe Rogan and we need to be not so, willing to engage in cancel culture. And I think that the flip-flopping on this is a tactical debate that they may be having. I think the fact of the matter is that Democrats can go on Joe Rogan, Democrats can go on Fox News. Democrats
26: Joe Rogan ain't Hassan Piker, lady. You see? 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
4: And to the phones we go. Anthony, what's on your mind?
5: Well, Dominic, I never know whether we're going to get the Dominic Carter Reviews Rockland County Eateries, the Dominic Carter Politics and Social Issues program, or the Dominic Carter's Wild World of Wild Animals program.
4: You know what, Anthony? That's done intentionally. I don't want you folks to know where I'm coming from on any given day. One day it may be serious politics all the time. The next day I may be talking about when animals go bad.
5: I love
4: wait
5: your animals.
4: Wait. What type of animal is that, Matt? Oh, that's a bear, right? That's a bear? That's a bear?
6: That's a grizzly bear that may be visiting your house.
4: Oh, boy. Sometimes. Did you hear that, Anthony?
5: Was that a Rockland County black bear?
6: Yes, it was. From
4: hey,
6: Pomona.
4: Wait a minute. Why the bear got to be black? I'm only joking, guys. I'm only joking. What's going on, Anthony?
5: Hey, this is serious. A few weeks ago, you said you had a lot of problems, and you know we could change things for the better. And I was out mowing the lawn the next day, and I was thinking about it, wrote some stuff down. You know, it starts with you. The you generic, you know, you, anybody.
4: Okay.
5: Like, is your home clean? Is your front porch clean? Your apartment? Whatever. Do you take care of your neighbors? Do you check in on them? Do you do things like that? Or when you get up in the morning, do you brush your teeth and comb your hair? Or pick your hair if you use Afro Sheen, whatever.
4: No, wait, Anthony, what? Anthony, whoa. Afro Sheen, those days were over for me. Don't laugh, Matt Blaze, when I was like 12 years old. Now, Anthony. Anthony, am I a bad guy? I'm not going to lie. I kind of duck my neighbors, and the reason why I duck them is because sometimes when I'm taking the bus, I shouldn't tell this story because they may be listening, and then I'll be persona non grata. But anyway, I could be late for the bus, and I'm like, I gotta go. Yeah, well, let me ask you this about Trump. I gotta go. Let me ask you that. And so I don't want to, when I'm not working, I don't want to talk politics.
5: You don't want to be working.
4: I don't want to be working. And so is it wrong of me, Anthony, to duck my neighbors when I'm not working?
5: No. They need to understand where you're coming from there. But the point is, you know what I'm saying? You know, are you taking care of yourself first? You know, like remember Obama, President Obama? I believe his exact words were, "I wish the brothers would pull up their pants." Do you remember that?
4: I don't pay that much attention to Obama, but I know he said something like that. 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
1: So who's this Jelly Roll character? Jelly Roll. Is he some sort of a rapper? Is he some sort of a streamer? He's popular. I do think he has something music going on. Popular with a certain subset of Americans on the Jimmy Kimmel Show, which is a full-time propaganda. Look, it's okay. It's okay. But when the FCC comes, when the FCC gets involved, there are some fairness things that you have to consider. And it doesn't look like ABC and Disney are giving a damn about that stuff. So here is Jelly Roll. At one point he was fat, and now he's not fat.

0: fat. And so it confuses people with the jelly roll, which certainly connotes a certain level of fatness, right? Here he is on stage. Let's see what the hell this is all about, if you don't mind. A jelly roll. What is it?
1: What a turn of events. Who would have guessed I'd get in more trouble with the president than Rosie O'Donnell? I love you, Rosie. Thanks for having my back today, baby. Some folks online were upset that I didn't treat the president with reverence and dignity. But I want to remind y'all that I go by the name Jelly Roll. I don't even treat myself with reverence and dignity. One day I looked in the mirror and said, "You, my friend, are a pastry." Frankly, I think most people were just surprised that I had any opinions at all. They see a guy that looks like me and assume the only opinion I have is whether I prefer my meth crystal or classic.
0: Well, Jelly, when you're kind of non-apologizing, it's rather amusing. Good for you.

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3: September 29th, 1987. Colorado Democrat Congresswoman Pat Schroeder announces she's not joining the 1988 presidential race. But the media decides to make a big deal that the usually unemotional Schroeder broke into tears during her announcement. Pundits insist her tears set back the cause of women as viable presidential candidates for decades. Bottom line, tears in politics don't mix for women or men. And that's history.
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4: 27 westbound, busy in Amagansett, East Hampton, and through Waynescott, and then heavier Bridgehampton through Watermill and both directions in through Tuckahoe. There is a closure at Flying Point Road and Route 27 because of construction. That's until 4. And north on Flanders Road, building into the Riverside Roundabout, eastbound Main Road, heavy into Cross River Drive. From the WLIR Traffic Desk, I'm Lisa Ritchie.
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6: According to Riverhead Local, a paddleboarder was reported missing off South Jamesport Beach on Wednesday afternoon. Riverhead police say rescuers did locate the paddleboarder eventually in good health. The rescue involved a multi-agency search effort. And Riverhead Local is also reporting that police are searching for a man they say stole perfume from a Riverhead store. Police say he stole 5 bottles of fragrances worth about $800. Patch is reporting an advisory for the North Fork community. Spotted lanternflies are appearing in great numbers right across Long Island. Experts say concentrations are highest here on the East End. If you see a spotted lanternfly, authorities say you should kill it immediately and report the sighting to your local Department of Agriculture. It sounds cruel because they don't hurt humans or pets, but they do vast damage to trees and crops. Governor Kathy Hochul is highlighting reform measures that crack down on a huge rise in staged auto crashes, which has led to a spike in auto insurance rates here on Long Island and across New York State. Hochul stood with prosecutors to announce that 2 Brooklyn residents are going to prison for staging 3 crashes on city highways in 2024 and collecting fraudulent insurance payouts for damage and injuries. Hochul recently enacted a series of measures that make it easier to investigate and prosecute. Doctors, lawyers, drivers and passengers all taking part in staged crashes. Governor Hochul says she thinks this will lower the number of them, resulting in insurance premiums coming down. Well, now to the weather forecast for our end of the island, and I'm afraid it isn't terribly good. In fact, it's getting worse almost by the hour. So we have clouds around until Saturday, partially cloudy on Sunday, rain on Monday, cloudy Tuesday, and then rain next Wednesday and Thursday. So not a tremendous amount to look forward to as the season comes to a close. And that's the news for Long Island on WLIR, Long Island's most listened to radio station. I'm John Terrett.
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7: If you're one of the 80,000 people headed to Burning Man, well, there's a slight change of plans.
8: The 8-day temporary city in the Nevada desert dedicated to all things art starts Sunday. But Burning Man attendees are being encouraged to adjust their travel plans in light of the Hawk Fire blazing near Reno. Burners usually stop in that city to stock up on supplies, but this year they're being asked to reconsider. Organizers suggest attendees to not take hotel rooms from fire evacuees, and the festival released a statement to treat first responders, hospitality workers, and everyone affected by this emergency with care. Cooper Lawrence, Worldwide News Network.
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9: You guys remember this Max Miller, a Republican of Ohio. You know what? I'm sorry. I'm pulling for him. I would like him to win. Obviously, he's up against a Democrat that would help keep the House. But also, he is the underdog. He is taking a lot of incoming from a very rich and powerful and connected family, the family of Bernie Marino. Now, look, a guy will do anything he can to defend his daughter. And also, if the daughter wants full custody of a child, I can understand. I mean, horrible things get said during a divorce custody battle, right? That's what I'm told. All kinds of, I mean, unspeakable, terrible things happen. Look, if Max Miller punched a woman or harmed a child, a Republican member of Congress, this guy would be arrested and would have been arrested in within a nanosecond. He would have been busted. He'd be in jail right now. They would love to lock up a politician for abusing a child. That he hasn't been arrested doesn't tell me, oh, he's connected. It tells me that he is innocent. He is innocent. He didn't harm anybody. But it's a kind of a family drama that is playing out publicly. Senator Bernie Marino. Now, I don't know much about him other than a very successful car salesman. Very, very, very successful. I mean, we're talking hundreds of millions of dollars. Amazing, amazing contribution to the community, to the country. Now he's a United States senator, and his son-in-law is a House member who was married to his daughter and the divorce, and now a horrible custody battle, and all kinds of horrible allegations are being made all over the place. And, well, Max Miller goes on. He's been defending himself, and he does a pretty good job when he's, you know, he's on with like 45 minutes with Jake Tapper, and I'd vote for this guy. I would. I don't know. I wasn't there. You know, the allegation against President Trump, what did they say about him? They said Russian spy, rapist. Michael Cohen called him a racist. I mean, all of these horrible, horrible things. I knew they weren't true. The American people knew they weren't true. Twice at least, we saw through all the noise. All right. So in a very kind of measured tone, here's Max Miller conveying that he has things he could be saying about Bernie Marino, but because he's a classy guy, he's not going to mention them. I wonder what they could be. I mean, you don't tell your in-laws everything, right? You put your best foot forward with your in-laws. Then again, you could hear all kinds of things from your spouse about your in-laws. Yeah, he probably has all kinds of access to secrets. And every family has them, right? Every family has them. So here is the embattled Max Miller running for re-election in Ohio. I think it's Ohio's 7th. He's running against a guy named Brian Poindexter. Poindexter, Democrat union guy. By the way, it's no longer, you know, working your way up the ladder in politics. It's do you look a certain way? Can they craft a narrative, a story around you? You know, here's a guy who's a union. He's a union man, and he has a beard. It's like Graham Plattner. He's a oysterman. He's a lobster fisherman. He's a regular salt-of-the-earth kind of guy, and he's handsome and slim, right? But he looks very masculine. That's the vetting now. They don't really care much beyond that. You know, do you look the part? Can you get elected? Can you sound good while voting socialist, okay? All right, Max Miller, let's hear it. What do you got?
10: You, sir, are a crook. I know I should direct my comments to the chair. I yield back.
11: My colleague wants to come up here, call me a crook. Same colleague who's accused of being a woman beater. Are we really going to ignore the facts that we all have passed and we all have the media coming out against us on a daily basis? I can go and read about all my colleagues. I'm not going to stand here to smear them. I'm not going to stand here and use the time I have to say ill things about my colleagues. I refuse to stoop to that level.
9: Wow. All right. That's that's George Santos. Okay. I may be this, but I hear you are a wife beater. Ay, it's ugly. It's ugly. All right, so here is Max talking to a little bit more in depth about the stuff that he may know about a Senator Bernie Marino, his father-in-law. Keep going.
12: Just real quick, to be very frank, look, I was a part of that family for a very long time. There are certain things that he would like me to remain quiet about, and I respectfully have, and I always won't intend to do that because that's not my business to share. But it's politically motivated.
13: That was an exchange between me, Congressman Max Miller, and his attorneys after an hours-long hearing between him and his ex-wife, Emily Moreno. Initially, Congressman Max Miller said that he did not want to do any interviews with the press and instead directed us to his attorney. But in the midst of talking to his attorney, Max Miller intervened.
14: Why is he trying to do it? Because he hates Max and he wants to destroy Max. That's why.
13: It would be bad for his own party.
14: Well, look. Have you ever heard of Bernie Moreno having any involvement in this case until the press started saying to him, "Hey, Mr. Moreno, why aren't you making any statements about this?"
13: Right. Correct.
14: I mean, your daughter's claiming she was abused for years. Why aren't you? And he finally comes out of the woodwork and makes nasty statements about Max. So he has to politically try to destroy him now to save his own face and his own career.
13: Before this conversation with Congressman Miller and his attorneys, I was sitting in courtroom 1B of Cuyahoga County, Cleveland, Ohio Family Court. It was an hours-long hearing supposed to be over something pretty simple, a possible restraining order between Emily Moreno's counsel and Max Miller. And at the end of the day, the parties came to an agreement in which neither Emily or Max will communicate with the other person's counsel outside of court hearings. Also in the courtroom was Senator Bernie Moreno. I spoke to him very briefly. He told me that this whole process has been very emotionally taxing on his daughter, and he showed up to be there for her. But really what today showed me is that the animosity between these two families is intense and is continuing. And it's a dynamic in which Congressman Miller is a Republican representing Ohio. Senator Moreno is a Republican representing Ohio. But at the same time, these two Republicans are in the midst of a very hairy custody case of a two-year-old daughter. And Emily, Senator Moreno's daughter, has accused her ex-husband, Max Miller, of doing some pretty serious things, such as holding a gun to her head and shoving her against a wall and throwing boiling hot water at her. Miller,
9: all right, stop. You get arrested for that stuff. Now, interestingly, you don't get arrested for making those allegations during a custody hearing, right? That's what's going on. You know who gets screwed in these custody hearings? Fathers, and there's not enough attention about that. 800-848-9222, 800-848-9222. Here is a blast from the past. Who remembers Chris Matthews? Chris Matthews, interesting. He had that show Hardball for a long time. He was a Democrat operative. He worked for Jimmy Carter. He worked on campaigns. He worked for members of Congress. And then he became a political journalist. And rather big all the way back to the 1980s. He was very young working in the White House. And then what happened? MSNBC for many years, and he gets Me Too'd. Now, when he got Me Too'd, it was really unfair. I mean, he was like, "Oh, wow, look at you in that dress." And the woman claimed, "I feel objectified by that, you know." And so he goes down in Me Too, not because he was a creep, but because he had what others wanted, right? He had a TV show. He had a following. He had, you know, and also, you know what he had? A joie de vivre. He seemed to enjoy what he had, you know, and then people wanted even more. If you're having fun, they resented even more. So now that he's free of the constraints, and I don't think he actually ever, I think that even when he was there, he was being his true self. I talked to him once. I'm like, you know, dude, come on, January 6th, are you kidding me? And I couldn't get him off the idea that that was the worst thing that ever happened to democracy. He was just you know, he wasn't budging, and he genuinely feels that. But something else he genuinely feels as a lifelong Democrat, that the DSA, Democrat Socialists of America, are a plague, and they're going to blow up the midterms for the Democrats in the worst possible way. Here he is making an appearance like a big, you know, kind of like a ghost on MSNBC. Chris Matthews, a comeback with a lot of common sense. Hit it.
15: Here's what I think, and I've been thinking about this for days now. The DSA has done a favor to non-DSA Democrats, to regular Democrats who are regular members of the party. They've listed what they believe in. Their chair made that clear. It's in Peggy Noonan's column this week. It's very clear. We're going to get rid of ICE, not just ICE. We're going to get rid of the border. We're not going to have a border anymore. We're not going to effectively control people coming in and out of the country. And so I think we're going to get rid of prisons. We're going to get rid of the Pentagon. We're going to negotiate. Well, what happens when your hostages are your former diplomats, like what happened with President Carter? People take your diplomats hostages. What do you do then? You need an army. You don't like to have an army, but you do need to have one. All these positions can be denied by any regular Democrat. All you have to do is go out there and say, thank you, DSA, for telling us what you believe in. I don't believe in that stuff. And discriminate. Because you can't follow AOC. I like AOC generally. But she came out and said, we're just a big tent party. Well, the problem with the big tent defense is every Democrat has to defend all this crap coming from the left. They've got to say, I believe in all this crazy stuff, and that makes me a Democrat. You've got to say, no, I'm not a member of the DSA, and here's why, and make it very clear. So it's going to require politicians to be good politicians and say, here's where I stand.
16: Right.
15: This is what I'm a regular Democrat. I'm for labor unions. I'm for opportunity for everybody. I'm for civil rights. I'm for all the things I believe in as a Democrat, but I'm not with this crowd. And I think that's going to be a line that has to be drawn by Democrats, because I'm telling you, the last 6 weeks of this election is going to be an attack on El Sayed and the DSA in New York and the Mamdani, and it's all going to come out and blame every Democrat for everything the DSA is doing. I don't believe in the DSA plan. I don't believe in their checklist of what they believe in. I'll say so. But running for office is going to require that, I think, before the election.
9: And they ain't going to do it, because once they start doing that, what do they feel? They feel the wrath of the DSA. And the DSA, they're very, very online. They are, they live on their phones. They live on X. They live on, what's that other thing called? Blue Sky, Twitch. They are on these platforms, and they monitor each other like communists do. You know, who's pure, who's not pure, who's a traitor to the cause, who is undermining them, who is selling them out. They rule. It's like a reign of terror. So they're not going to do it. You know, Chuck Schumer lives in fear, primarily of being made fun of on the internet, and protesters showing up outside of his house. And another reason why he's in total and complete hiding. He is in fear of anybody with a microphone getting close to him these days. A man who could not resist the lure of a live shot. 800-848-9222. 800-848-9222.
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7: Worldwide News Network update. I'm Bill Rakoff. The death toll from the flooding and mudslides in Nepal and Tibet has jumped to 353, with more than 1,000 people still missing. 25 miles of roads have been swept away, so rescuers are struggling to reach some victims. There's also flooding reported in northern Japan, where some areas are getting up to 8 inches of rain. Some people have been rescued from their cars and homes. Tomorrow is to be White House Press Secretary Karoline Leavitt's last day on the job.
22: And I very much look forward to returning home and spending a lot more time with my kids, but continuing to serve as an outside advisor to the president and cheering him on every step of the way over the course of the next 2 years here in Washington.
7: She told News Nation this morning that she will be working closely with the president as part of a super PAC. Stocks are all up at this hour. This is the Worldwide News Network.

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1: Here we are, 800-848-9222, 800-848-9222. So Lake Ontario is now Lake America. Lake Ontario. It is interesting. I mean, why wasn't it always Lake? Why is it Lake Ontario? Lake Ontario. I mean, half of it is ours. Half of it is theirs. It's not even, they don't even name it Lake Canada. It's Lake Lake Ontario. That's like calling it Lake New Jersey. I mean, why would it be? It's one of the great big Great Lakes, Lake Ontario. Are you good? Could you name all of the Great Lakes off the top of your head? Let's see. How many are there? Lake Huron, Lake Ontario, Lake Michigan, Lake Erie, Lake Superior, which is the biggest one up. It looks like a palm tree way up north. Who do we have here on the phone? Let's go with Dominic in Connecticut. How are you?
2: Hey, Greg. First time caller. Happy to talk with you. I have a question, Greg. I just don't understand how a guy like Michael Cohen can get his own radio show on WABC. He has a guy who basically was going to testify against the president and had nothing but bad things to say about him. And now he's got his own show, and they talk. You know, I listen to the Casamattiti show at 5 o'clock, and they talk about him like he's the next best thing since sliced bread.
1: A couple of things. I mean, look, people have asked that question, but, you know, here's the deal. President Trump has made peace with Michael Cohen, right? And, you know, we got a lot of people at this radio station who were very tight with President Trump. And, you know, if President Trump can make peace with him, I can make peace with him. You know, that's how I feel. I really do. And I... Look, you know, the president did an interview with Michael. We believe Michael went to the White House to see President Trump. You know, forget about Michael Cohen for a moment. You know what you should focus on? Like President Trump, a man who can forgive like that. That's what I find more interesting. You know, the capacity to forgive. People have done a lot less to me that I haven't forgiven them. Well, actually, I'm Mr. Forgiveness. I want to forgive. I don't want to carry around that burden. I find that the more compelling question. Do you know what I mean?
2: No, absolutely. I'm the same mindset that everybody deserves a second chance. But I didn't know that they got together, him and the president, and they ironed things out. I mean, you know, I turn on the radio and he's got his own show. I thought I was hearing things, you know.
1: Well, I will say this. You know, we don't know the full extent of did they iron things out or what. You know, I mean, we know they're talking. We heard the interview. We know it was roughly, you know, relatively pleasant. You know, has Michael, here's my question for Michael. Has he apologized? Has he apologized? Has he repented? You know, because every time Michael opens his mouth, you know, he's a victim, right? He's always a victim. Oh, whoa, what they did to me. Well, what he did plenty to a lot of people, a lot of people. And he also damaged President Trump in 2020. He damaged him. He tried to damage him. I want to know more about Michael and his repentance. I know President Trump, but what about Michael and his repentance? And is he sorry for all the awful things he said? I've never heard the word I'm sorry. You know, I've heard we've gotten past it, and I've heard, you know, things like that, but I want to know more. Hey, Dominic, valid questions. Many, many thanks. Let's see. Let's go down. Oh, I just lost my... Sandy, are you there?
3: Yeah, hi.
1: Hi.
3: How are you?
1: Good.
3: I have a question, and I've been concerned with this for years, well, since 9/11.
1: What?
3: On 9/11, that day, and maybe you can answer this, I don't remember hearing from our president ever until... It was much, much later in the day. I was confused, like millions of other people in the United States and the world. And I was waiting to hear from President Bush about what was going on. I mean, we heard, you know, 9/11 went down.
1: No, I know what happened. You want to hear it? He did speak publicly on 9/11, but it was a little bit haphazard. He made a statement at that elementary school. Right. And it was like not a good statement. It wasn't really, they didn't know the full scope of what was going down. And then he was in Florida, and then he got on a plane and went to, I think he went to Nebraska and made another statement, which quite frankly was half-assed. Right. And it was very brief. And then he got on a plane and I think he got back to the Oval Office that night. I think he ultimately said something that night. But again, it was like he was nervous, and he was all over the place, literally all over the country, and he didn't convey a sense of continuity or confidence. So they say he didn't start leading until a couple of days later. Remember when he was on that mound downtown with the firefighters and the bullhorn? Remember that?
3: Yes, sir.
1: Yeah, yes. That's when he recovered. Anyway, I'm sorry to go on. He did speak on 9/11, and you can go and you can find it on YouTube. He made three statements on 9/11, but they all were weak. That's one of the reasons why people don't remember him, because they were over before they began, and they were weak. They didn't speak to the severity of what had happened. Does that make sense?
3: Yes, that's good. Thank you. Thank you, buddy.
1: All right, you got it. You got it. Yeah, it's interesting. He was not ready, but He didn't meet the moment. He didn't meet the moment. Because what did he ultimately do? Not much. And he did it late. We should have been sending those B-2 bombers from Missouri, Whiteman Air Force Base. They could have been pounding. They could have been bombing Afghanistan that night. The night of September. Those things should have been airborne. At September 12th, at the latest. Instead, we gave Al-Qaeda and Osama bin Laden a five-week head start. Why did we do that? Anybody know why we did that? I'd love to know that. That's what I'd actually like to ask George W. Bush someday. Jeff, how are you?
4: Hi, Greg. So President Trump can forgive Michael Cohen, but I don't have to, and you don't either. He's a backstabber. He's a lawyer who backstabbed his client. His name is Cohen. He's a leader. His name is a leader. He's a grifter, a narcissist. He could be forgiven, but he doesn't have to be on the radio. He can just live his life out.
1: Well, you know, let's let the marketplace make those decisions. You know what I mean? And you're free to watch and listen to any show and not listen to any show. Appreciate your comments. We'll be right back.
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6: I'm Bill Rakoff. The president escalating his war of words and actions against Canada by signing a proclamation a short time ago renaming one of the Great Lakes. Worldwide News Network White House correspondent Stacey Lynn has the latest.
7: The president just signed an executive order.
8: We're going to be changing the name of Lake Ontario, effective immediately, to Lake America.
7: So it's now official.
8: We filed all the necessary papers, documents, everything else.
7: He says Canada has been ripping off the U.S. for a long time.
8: They want to be treated like a state, but they're not a state. But they want to be treated like they're a state. And so we just can't do that anymore.
7: He says America now has a Gulf and a lake and joked, now we need an ocean.
8: So maybe we'll have to change the name of the Atlantic and or the Pacific.
7: Stacey Lynn, Worldwide News Network, Washington.
6: The death toll from yesterday's glacier collapse and flood in Nepal and Tibet now stands at 353, many foreigners among the thousands missing. Siraj Sigdel is with Mercy Corps on the ground in Nepal.
9: We have lost around like 42 kilometers of the highway, and the settlement in both sides of the river and the highway, it's all gone. So it's quite massive.
6: The international aid is beginning to arrive in the region, but access is proving difficult. Closing arguments have wrapped up in Lindsay Clancy's murder trial in Massachusetts. Her lawyer, Kevin Reddington, says Clancy was afflicted by postpartum psychosis when she suffocated her children 3 years ago.
10: You know from looking at the objective evidence in this case, this young lady did nothing wrong in her life. She was a nurse, a daughter, a wife, and a darn good mother.
6: Lead prosecutor Jennifer Sprague.
11: All of the evidence that you've heard, even the experts that the Commonwealth put before you, say that she was suffering from mental illness and she tried to kill herself. That's not the issue in this trial.
6: Clancy could face life in prison if convicted. A lawyer for the social media influencers Andrew and Tristan Tate urged a federal judge today to release the brothers on bail from a Miami jail. They're contesting extradition to Britain, where they're wanted on rape charges. There's a petition to rename Nashville's airport after Dolly Parton.
12: For those behind the petition, the point is more than just a sign on a building. It's a legacy that embodies the spirit of Music City.
13: Their current bylaws prohibit renaming for someone unless they've been dead for at least 2 years and have made a significant impact on Tennessee aviation. But Representative Warner says he still plans to file his bill in November.
6: The News Nation's Liz DeSantis reporting. On Wall Street, the Dow is up 173, the NASDAQ up 369. 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
0: 77 WABC News.
6: Despite pushback from some big names in the party, including Mayor Zoran Mamdani and Governor Kathy Hochul, Brooklyn Democrats have approved a slate of rule changes. Some include increasing the number of committee members from 42 to 68. Progressives hope to stop the changes before another vote in September. There's a $35,000 reward, and the union representing bodega owners is urging owners to defend themselves after a customer was shot and killed during a Bronx bodega robbery on Sunday. Union head Fernando Mateo spoke out on the matter.
14: We are advising every law-abiding bodega owner to apply for a pistol license. It's our constitutional right.
6: Photos of 31-year-old Jesus Acosta have been released in connection with the shooting at the 49 Grill in Melrose. Police say he also allegedly killed a worker inside American Best Wings and Pizza in Brownsville last Sunday. Passionate New Yorkers tried to rename a subway stop in honor of the late music icon Dolly Parton. The Fulton Street subway stop in Lower Manhattan was Dolly Parton Street for a little while.
15: Everybody loves Dolly, and I actually was lucky enough to work with her on three separate occasions, and she's just like the best.
6: However, by Wednesday afternoon, the MTA had removed the sign because it was unauthorized. Parton died on Tuesday at the age of 80. The FIFA World Cup's going to be a winner for New York and New Jersey's economy. Governor Hochul says the 8 matches played at the Meadowlands generated $3.5 billion across the two states and was higher than the expected $3.3 billion. The tournament created 27,000 jobs. Your forecast from the 77 WABC Weather Center. Some showers and thunderstorms this afternoon. There may be some flooding and some damaging wind gusts. We'll get to a high of 80. Rain continues tonight, could be heavy early with a low of 70, then more of the same tomorrow with a high in the low 80s. Saturday, sunshine and a high of 80. 78, cloudy skies outside our Midtown studios. 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
0: If you missed Joe Concha, here is what you missed.
16: Also, oh, by the way, El Sayed has some pretty questionable finances. Like, where is all his money coming from? Because it's coming from overseas. It's coming from people that you probably don't want representing a citizen in this country in the United States Senate. But here we go.
17: Really sparked my curiosity because I watched it. I didn't watch it live, but I did watch it this morning. Is that Haley Stevens has been criticizing you for not releasing your personal finance disclosure until after the primary. The former strategist in me is like, why not just release it and take her talking point away?
18: We absolutely will, and we intend to. Sometimes finances are complicated, and I can only control what I can control. And unfortunately, when it comes to tax documents, sometimes they're really complicated to get. We are absolutely going to release it before the primary.
16: Oh, all right. Well, they have not been released. I can guarantee you, as sure as you were born, that Abdul El Sayed will not release those tax documents because they may be troublesome. Nevertheless, if you are the GOP and you are in Michigan, you are saying, please let this guy be the nominee. And here's why. If socialism can be sold in Michigan, not in Detroit, in a city, but Michigan, statewide, Michigan, a state that is the most purple state of the country, where Donald Trump won twice, you could say three times, depends on where you come down on the 2020 election. Well, either way, That's where we are at this point.
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3: If you missed Katz and Cosby, here's what you missed.
4: Admiral
5: Howard. I can't wait to ask him what he thinks about Pickaxe Mountain. Like, how do you get to this? Because apparently it's really deep embedded, like the bunker buster bombs that we used on the other
4: now,
5: ones before.
4: You also have Bruce Blakeman, that's going to talk about 545, that's going to talk about this 12 blocks of
6: 11th Avenue, John. 11th Avenue.
7: Encampment.
6: And it's growing by the day. By the way, they're putting in electricity in the encampment to make it nice for them.
5: Do they have any air conditioning too? Yeah, do they have a restaurant?
6: That's right. And all the Pellegrino they want with wedges of lime is be perfect.
5: Wait, they're putting in what?
6: They're putting in electricity.
5: Oh, my goodness.
7: But where are they getting it from?
6: Well, that's a good question, isn't it?
7: You know, they could have extension cords. Where are they plugging the extension cord into?
5: I mean, this is crazy.
6: Maybe into the Intrepid. Who knows?
4: I understand there's a vote at the city council on the horses in Central Park. So we're going to be going to Christina Hansen. We're going to go to Central Park and get a report on the horses in Central Park.
5: I love the horses. They're so beautiful.
4: It's part of the ambiance of New York.
5: It is. Everybody who comes, every time we have a tourist friend who comes in and says, I want to take a horse ride.
4: Central Park.
5: It's so classic.
6: Yeah.
5: It is. It's so classic.
4: Is KT on yet?
5: She is on.
4: Let's go to KT.
5: Yeah, KT, former Deputy National Security Advisor under President Trump. KT, first of all, the blockade just went into effect literally about an hour ago there on the Strait of Hormuz. Your thoughts about that?
8: First of all, President Trump understood they were going to break the ceasefire. 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
1: 800-848-9222. Let's try, what the hell, Fran in Massapequa, yeah.
2: Mr. Kelly, thanks for your time, buddy. How's everything?
1: Good.
2: I know you preach, you know, not getting too upset with politics and everything, and you want people to be level-headed, correct?
1: What are you getting at?
2: What I'm getting at is that it's, you know, when is this going to stop? I'm a Republican, voted for Trump, love Trump, think he's doing a great job. But you have a man in California, Gavin Newsom, okay, who's passing bills to have people arrested who are protecting the people in the state from fraud. You have somebody in New York who is jealous, or whatever, call it whatever you want, but she wants to ruin Nassau County because they have an incredible record on crime. And now, you know, you saw yesterday, she announces a bill where it'll help criminals and illegals keep doing what they're doing. And then,
1: so I mean, you make it sound like I'm at odds, you know, that I'm not opposed to this thing. Level-headed. I don't know what you mean. I mean, yeah, level-headed, be smart and be active. No, sometimes, you know, sometimes people call up and they're angry and they're beyond and they're, you know, I'm just like, okay, well, what are you going to do about it? For instance, are you going to vote, Fran, in the midterm? What congressional district do you live in?
2: I live in Nassau County in Massapequa. I'm going to vote. I got my whole family voting.
1: Yeah, what congressional district are you in? What congressional district?
2: I don't know exactly.
1: Who are the candidates? Who are the candidates?
2: Oh, I don't know.
1: All right. You know what? This.

0: the kind of stuff that you could be up on. You could be working like crazy instead of, like, you know, calling up and getting angry or questioning me. You know, I should be angrier somehow. All right. I want you to know who those candidates are. I want you to work your ass off. I think you should be making sure that your Republican is way up on top. Right. Right. Right. Give money. Have you given money to any of these guys? That's
1: absolutely
0: what I preach. What?
1: But yes, the bottom line is that you do a great job. I'm not bad-mouthing you. Mindami, you got a guy who hates Jews running New York.
0: Yeah, I know. It's insane. But let's get to work.
2: And now, it's time for the Cat's Corner.
3: This is John Catsimatidis with the Cat's Corner. Border battles. A country without borders is not a country. I was vice chairman of the Ellis Island Foundation. Bill Fugazi was chairman. Lee Iacocca was honorary chairman. The Ellis Island, well, we wanted immigrants. We want immigrants, but checks and balances. We want immigrants that are going to come to America and they want to work 80 hours a week, just like my father, my grandfathers did when they came to America. We don't want migrants. So let's change the name. There's immigrants that want to come here and pledge allegiance to America, or migrants that want to take advantage of America. We want America to succeed. Immigrants, yes. Migrants, no. That is today's Cat's Corner. I'm John Catsimatidis.
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4: 27 westbound, busy in Amagansett, East Hampton, and through Waynescott, and then heavier Bridgehampton through Watermill and both directions in through Tuckahoe. There is a closure at Flying Point Road and Route 27 because of construction. That's until 4. And north on Flanders Road, building into the Riverside Roundabout, eastbound Main Road, heavy into Cross River Drive. From the WLIR Traffic Desk, I'm Lisa Ritchie.
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5: You've heard of rescue dogs, but what about cockroaches that could be soon joining search and rescue teams? Our Michael Wallace explains.
6: Researchers in Australia have fitted North Queensland giant burrowing cockroaches, which are 3 inches long, with tiny backpacks containing syringes and cameras. The idea is to have the roaches deliver life-saving drugs to people who are trapped after disasters like earthquakes and building collapses. Using electrodes implanted in the roaches, the researchers had a 100% success rate in steering the roaches to their destinations and a 72% success rate in delivering the drug injections. Michael Wallace, Worldwide News Network.
5: Missouri's Deputy Attorney General has been found alive after he went missing for 6 days while hiking alone in Wyoming. Sean McElprang was airlifted out of an area near Scott Lake by helicopter. He was suffering from dehydration. No word as to what happened. Bill Rakoff, Worldwide News Network, New York.
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8: 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Quote, History of the World, Part 1. 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
1: One of the greatest egomaniac hams in all the Democrat Party, probably even worse than Gavin Newsom, is Governor Shapiro of Pennsylvania. This guy is incredibly ambitious. He is amoral. He is an opportunist. But look, everybody likes to seize opportunity. I guess what really turns me off about him is, you know, when his mansion was firebombed and he tried to make it into a great big, MAGA thing, like it was somehow MAGA. But the person who did it was an anti-Semite. It was an anti-Semite Israel hater. And that was somehow totally omitted from the conversation. Yet he went on show after show after show and very masterfully implied that somehow this was a result of Mr. Trump and his hateful agenda in the White House. Shapiro is the name. Shapiro. And look, the fact that he is the governor of Pennsylvania makes him a front runner. He is a front runner for this damn thing, for the nomination, right off the bat. And right now he's trying to exploit, drumroll please, measles. Measles. You know, we all know that Robert F. Kennedy has very significant and I think well-founded concerns about the vaccine and the vaccine schedule and the vaccines and everything that we subject little babies to. And it's gotten out of hand and people do have legitimate concerns about the connection to autism. Autism, my gosh, you know, we basically, it went from zero to like epidemic over the past couple of decades. Nobody had autism. Now it's so prevalent. Is there a correlation? I think you can at least wonder aloud. For a while there, you couldn't even wonder aloud. You couldn't wonder aloud. Now here is RFK. Now he really has this guy's number. But Shapiro, sensing an opportunity, right? And the measles is trying to, well, pretend that there's a crisis when there isn't a crisis. And there's a big financial component to this, right? People are making money. When things don't make sense, somebody is making money. Somebody told me that once, and it makes a hell of a lot of sense. So let's go back, if you don't mind. This is Robert F. Kennedy, who says they cannot find any measles deaths in Lancaster County. And Lancaster County is trying to say something different. Go ahead, if you don't mind.
2: They cannot find any measles deaths in Lancaster County. And they complain that the governor will not give them that information. CDC tried to get that information from the governor yesterday, and the state is refusing to cooperate.
3: I reached out to the coroner's office. Now, under the law, anyone who dies of a communicable disease in Lancaster County, that means measles in this case, that would have to be reported to the coroner's office. And I had spoke at length yesterday with a senior member of the coroner's staff and spoke at length this morning with the coroner himself, and they have zero cases of measles death.
1: Well, what the hell's going on here? Now, here's Governor Shapiro, because, look, anything for the cameras, anything that gets you in the news, gets you talked about. Here's Governor Shapiro making claims about measles, if you don't mind, Carlos.
3: To the coroner's office. Now, under the law, anyone who dies of a communicable disease.
1: No.
4: This is also really good for our economy. We're also one of the top sites in the entire country for vaccine production here in the Commonwealth, employing thousands of Pennsylvanians in manufacturing vaccines. In fact, more than half of all vaccines administered in the United States come from a facility here in the Commonwealth of Pennsylvania. This vaccine production is responsible for 4,700 jobs of our fellow Pennsylvanians and generates $4.74 billion for our economy. So look, I know you probably don't worry about that a whole lot when you're conducting important healthcare procedures, but it's also big business for us here in this Commonwealth. Our health, our safety, and our economy all depend on people having access to vaccines. And sadly, RFK Jr. and the president want to try and take that away from us.
1: Well, that's kind of interesting. I never thought about the big business component to all of this. Wow. And big business for Pennsylvania. I know, you know, pharmaceuticals, they're so vast and complex. They got their tentacles in everything. TV stations, especially the pharmaceutical. Now, here he is a little bit earlier, Carlos, where, I mean, those who know, like Dr. Mary Talley Bowden, MD, think he is absolutely lying. They're looking at this stuff. They see what the commissioner is actually saying in that county. Yet he is pushing this whole thing that there are measles deaths, yet they won't provide the data and the details to the federal government. This is not, you know, this is states' rights. If you want to say this is states' rights, no, this is why we have the federal government. We had the federal government. It was great. The federal government used to try to chase out racists in Mississippi and make sure that black girls got to attend school. This is a similar type problem with these profiteers like Shapiro. Go ahead.
4: The Department of Health announced the first two measles-associated deaths in Pennsylvania in 35 years. Both of the individuals were from Lancaster County, and both were unvaccinated.
1: Well, there's no evidence. See, this is not just something you say at a press conference. This is something that, you know, if that actually happens, it triggers all kinds of things. A communicable disease. We need paperwork. We need computer files. We need the age. We need the health history. And you can take the names off. This is not a HIPAA thing. But this triggers a lot of things that are supposed to happen, and they haven't happened. Why is that? Well, here's Robert F. Kennedy, who, by the way, is, I think, 72 years old right now. And, you know, I look at these obituaries sometimes. Things have changed. You can be productive if you want to be. If you keep your mind active, you can be productive. Look at President Trump should have, or maybe he has. My sense is a lot of people haven't realized it, but he changes the game on age. You don't have to retire. You can be in the game as long as you want. Don't take yourself out. Don't let anybody cancel you because of your age. And your age, by the way, is your business. Nobody has a right to know that stuff. Go ahead, RFK.
2: I'm trying to get information about those two casualties. According to a statement that was released by the Lancaster County Commissioner today, they cannot find any measles deaths in Lancaster County. And they complained that the governor will not give them that information. The CDC tried to get that information from the governor yesterday, and the state is refusing to cooperate. We're doing a better job than any country in the world at controlling the measles outbreak. This is a worldwide epidemic, and it's happening because of the lockdowns, because many kids did not get vaccinated during the lockdowns. And then you had a dramatic diminishment of public faith in the regulatory agencies during the COVID period because of government overreaching, because of the gaslighting and the manipulation. So,
1: wow. So if there is a measles issue, and I know this from Dr. Fauci's diaries, that did come up, barely mentioned, but they realized with people locked at home, shut down, can't go to school, can't leave the house, really, that would discourage people going to the doctor. And they knew, and they said out loud, that this would lead to fewer children getting immunizations, all right, getting the vaccines for other things. I'm not talking about the COVID vaccine. And Dr. Fauci said out loud with Dr. Redmond that this could lead to more deaths than deaths from COVID. How about that one? Now, everyone's going to die of everything at some point. I mean, I'm not saying everyone is going to die of the measles, but somebody will. It's a given that somebody will. But when you remove the healthcare component, this was a whole other feature of the lockdown that never got discussed. Although Fauci, I know from his diaries, knew about it, was worried about it, but moved on really quick because he had an interview with Anderson Cooper. It was a very, very serious issue, and they're going to talk about it at their next meeting. But first, I have to go see Ellen DeGeneres. All right, so Dr. Oz is, it really is a dream team of healthcare professionals involved in all this. and healthcare guys who actually are in shape. How about that? These guys are in shape. Dr. Roz, Robert F. Kennedy Jr. All right, so here is the doctor himself, Mehmet Oz. It's interesting how life turns out. That senator from Pennsylvania turned out to be not so bad. And Dr. Oz is a superstar running Medicare and Medicaid. Go ahead.
5: I do want to caution you. You used a phrase I want to be thoughtful about, because I don't want to fearmonger, and I don't want anyone in America concerned inappropriately. We don't know exactly what happened in Pennsylvania yet. We don't know if these children died from measles or they had another condition that was already attacking them, and they just happened to get measles at the same time. We lived this during COVID, where we erroneously attributed children dying to COVID when, in fact, they didn't die of COVID. They were dying, and they happened to have COVID in their system at that time. So I want to encourage everybody, get your measles vaccine, but I also want to highlight that the incidence of measles vaccination really hasn't dropped much in this administration. You know when it did drop? During COVID. And the reason for that is American moms lost confidence in what the scientific community was telling them. They didn't believe the messaging around COVID, so they applied that to the measles vaccine, which is unfortunate because you should get your measles vaccine, but understandable. We've got to be honest and transparent with people, which is why we feel strongly that parents should have the right to decide what goes into the bodies of their children. On the surface, that makes perfect sense, but in many states, that's not allowed. Mothers are told what they have to do, and it doesn't make sense.
1: Thank you, Dr. Oz. Thank you very, very much. New Texas poll. Do we believe this nonsense? James Tallarico is up 6 in Texas. Ken Paxton is at 42. James Tallarico, 48. Ken Paxton, 42. No, it can't be. Psychological warfare. Tallarico is the same thing as electing a socialist, because that's exactly what the Democrats have become. Thank you very much, Eric Daughtry. We'll be right back. 800-848-9222.
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11: 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I'm Bill Rakoff. President Trump has signed an executive order to rename Lake Ontario as Lake America. It's the latest in growing tensions between the U.S. and Canada. News Nation's Tom Dempsey has more.
12: This comes after renaming the Gulf of Mexico to the Gulf of America. But really consider the timing of all this. Literally just days ago, over the weekend, we were reporting on this massive trade tension between the United States and Canada. We saw the U.S. implement a 50% tariff on all sorts of goods sent over from Canada. Things like hockey sticks, furniture, cement, I believe, was one of those things, and that in turn led to Canada imposing tariffs on things sent over from the United States.
11: Russia's foreign ministry says France and Britain are playing with fire by supplying missile technology to Ukraine so it can build its own missiles that could reach deeper into Russia. This is the Worldwide News Network.
0: If you missed Rita Cosby, here's what you missed.
13: We will be hitting the energy sites. If that doesn't send chills down the spine of the folks there in Iran, the mullahs, I'm not sure anything does. But if anything is a threat to them, it's the thought that President Trump is going to really hit them where it hurts. Well, President Trump, you could tell, is clearly fed up big time with Iran. And so is Netanyahu, for that matter. Netanyahu was asked a little bit ago what he thinks is set to happen. And he said, listen, if there's any action against us, our response next time will be stronger and much tougher than they have ever seen before. And let's not forget, it's the Israelis that were providing some of the intel, that strike that took out 40 people, remember, on day one.
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15: We are back, and let's check in with Alice in Ohio. Hello, Alice.
16: Hello, Greg. Thank you for taking my call. Do you remember me?
15: The Pan Am person?
16: Yes. Thank you.
15: Yeah. How are you? The flight attendant. Amazing. 747 SP.
16: Yes. And let me tell you something. The original reason for my call, but a little breaking news. I don't know if you want to do the sounder. But, you know, we were founded in 1927. And we're coming back in 2027. It's going to be slow. Yes.
15: Pan Am is coming back?
16: Yes. Yes.
15: Under new management, I take it.
16: It's been in the works for a number of years, and it's been very slow, very intelligent planning. The brand never was totally put away. Pan Am retained a flight training school. The home office is in Miami. We already have a CEO. I can't remember his name. But that's for
15: Juan Trip the Fifth.
16: Yes, he was. And Charles Lindbergh was another one of our founders.
15: Well, I'm glad it's coming back. That's going to be awesome. And I know you had a great career there. So what's on your mind today?
16: Okay. We lost Dolly Parton. She was a lovely lady. She was a Christian. My favorite song that she did, it wasn't performed very often. And I saw her do it, and I'll set the stage. The venue is a large Dollywood venue. The stage was completely dark, and the announcement was, please be quiet during this presentation. Then the spotlight was on her and full orchestra, and she began singing. It's the Easter story. The Easter story is in the Gospels of Matthew and Mark and Luke and John. I don't know which version they use, but she sings it. And then at the very end, then the orchestra picks up, the stage is full of life and light, and a black gospel choir comes out and they sing, He's Alive. I want you to listen to it. It's over 4 minutes long. If someone is not moved by this song, there's something wrong with them.
15: Oh, well, let's cut them some slack. But wait, okay, so what do I find? What is it? Dolly Parton, what do I look up?
16: Dolly Parton, and the song is He's Alive.
15: He's Alive.
16: He's Alive. The only album it appears on, I have it, is the White.
15: I'll find it online. I'm going to find it online. I can't wait. And live on stage with the black women backing her up. I love it. Maybe we'll do it before the end of the show. Carlos, thank you very much. Looking forward to flying Pan Am again someday. Marcos.
17: Hey, Greg. Thank you for taking my call. I know it's been a long time since I called you. But I just want to say that the worst to blame for the DSA infiltrating the Democrat Party is the Democrat Party. They created this monster. They're all accountable for what they've done, and they're all treasonous.
15: All right. I'm not going to disagree one bit. Very much so. And this is at the heart of who they are. So it's no wonder why they're not distancing themselves from it, right? They can't, all right? They're in cahoots. This is who they are. Thank you, pal. James?
18: Hey, Greg. Can you hear me?
15: Yep.
18: A couple times recently, you mentioned how our difficult constitutional amendment process should prevent the left from fundamentally changing our government by getting rid of the Senate and that kind of stuff. But I think we need to be mindful there, because we do have at least one amendment, one constitutional amendment that has what some so-called conspiracy theorists would consider a questionable ratification history. So there is a possibility of fraud in that process.
15: What amendment are you talking about?
18: I'm referring to the 16th, the income tax amendment.
15: Huh.
18: It's a big rabbit hole. Big rabbit hole.
15: Yeah. But they went through the motions of getting that thing passed, right?
18: Yes, they did go through the motions.
15: That income tax thing, right? Income tax. Are you crazy? Talk about unconstitutional. I vaguely know what you're talking about. Good point. But it is, well, look, we want it to be on the up and up when we change that thing, right? We want it to be up. Now, Rick Santorum has some interesting ideas about how to change America without changing the Constitution and the states. He calls it the states. I forget what. I'll find out from Rick. He's a brilliant guy on this stuff. Senator Rick Santorum of Pennsylvania. Thank you, buddy. Larry, are you there?
19: Yes, sir. Thank you for taking my call, Greg. I just wanted to comment on Mondami, and it appears that he's on notice that he's not welcome on 9/11 at the festivities. I'm thinking if 2,000 celebrants were to show up and chant death to Mondami, if he would get the message.
15: Well, come on. That ain't going to happen, and I don't think I want that to happen anyway. You know, I really don't. I don't like that. I don't want anybody saying that, certainly not on that day, but thank you. Okay, sorry about that. Barbara's standing by. Hello, Barbara.
20: Hello, Greg. I'm listening to the different topics that you're talking about, and I hear the Ten Commandments in the background. I hear, thou shalt not lie. Thou shalt not lie about the president. Thou shalt not steal. Thou shalt not steal money by forcing or convincing people to buy vaccines that aren't needed or that don't do what they say they will do. Our country was founded on the principles of the Ten Commandments. And thank God President Trump is giving us reminders constantly of the need to work on the spiritual life of this country. And now in the state of Texas, thanks to Trump being president and setting the stage for this, the Texas State Board of Education is approving a required reading list with selections from scripture. So children from grades kindergarten through 12 will be reading about Jonah and David and Goliath. And then when they're older, they'll be reading about Job and the Sermon on the Mount and learning from that. And people will say, oh, separation of church and state, you can't be reading from the Bible in school. And yet that, of course, is not correct. And if you look at the Supreme Court's decision, when in 1963 they said devotional Bible readings are unconstitutional, they also went on to say that the Bible remains worthy of study for its literacy and historic qualities. And that's exactly what Texas is bringing to their children, to their millions of children in their public schools, that they will begin to understand more of the founding of this nation. And the
15: Well, we love it. We love it. You know, it's funny. I read Davy and Goliath. That was great. I only watched Davy and Goliath. Remember that? But if I had read it, I would have been better off.
21: Davy, I wouldn't do that if I were you. What a great show.
15: Many thanks, Barbara. To be continued.
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11: I'm Bill Rakoff. President Trump is taking his trade fight with Canada to the map, as we hear from Worldwide News Network, Stacey Lynn in Washington.
3: President Trump is ordering Lake Ontario to be renamed Lake America. He signed an executive order directing the Interior Department to update federal maps and databases with the new name.
4: This is official, effective immediately.
3: The lake is shared by New York and Ontario, Canada, making the name change another point of tension as the two countries remain locked in a trade fight.
4: As you know, Canada's been ripping us off for a long time on trade.
3: The president had previously ordered the Gulf of Mexico to be called the Gulf of America and now says,
4: we have a gulf and we have a lake. Now all we need is an ocean.
3: Stacey Lynn, Worldwide News Network, Washington.
11: The jury now has the case in the murder trial of Lindsay Clancy, the Massachusetts mom accused of strangling her three young children. In closing arguments today, defense attorney Kevin Reddington says Clancy was not criminally responsible because she suffered from postpartum psychosis and was hearing voices at the time. And he claims that she was the victim of malpractice by the professionals treating her.
23: You have the medical records. You heard the testimony. You know her concerns. You know her fears. Does this seem like a young lady that didn't care and wanted to score more drugs off somebody? That's another repulsive allegation.
11: Lead prosecutor Jennifer Sprague.
24: The issue is whether, at the time she killed Cora, Dawson, and Callan, she knew the difference between right and wrong, and whether she could conform her behavior to the requirements of the law.
11: If convicted, Clancy could face life in prison. Air traffic controllers at LaGuardia Airport in New York are being accused of time card fraud, according to a Wall Street Journal report. FAA officials found two controllers left work early before an Air Canada regional jet crashed into a fire truck in March. Two pilots died in the cockpit during the impact. For the fifth time this month, an airplane blew a tire at Chicago's O'Hare Airport. In fact, the American Airlines flight had two tires pop as it was getting ready to take off yesterday. The FAA is investigating. Tropical storm Dolly is formed out over the Atlantic. Far from any land, the name chosen long before Dolly Parton died this week. And a rainy afternoon on Wall Street, but the markets are up.
25: Bill, chipmaker NVIDIA is boosting AI confidence again. It turned in record quarterly revenue last night, beating Wall Street expectations, and the stock is up 10% this afternoon. Dollar Tree down 4% amid a profit squeeze. Dollar General up 4%. It raised its full-year outlook. Best Buy turned in a stronger forecast, but Wall Street doesn't believe it. The stock's down 5%. American Airlines is expanding its global routes by 7 starting next year. And tomorrow morning, a keynote speech by the Fed Chair Kevin Warsh at the Jackson Hole Symposium in Wyoming. Certainly could move markets. 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
11: Friends and family are mourning three teenagers killed in a crash on the Belt Parkway Tuesday night. Amir Ramzan is the cousin of one of the victims.
26: He was like my brother. He was a great guy. He had a lot of dreams. Unfortunately, he's not with us anymore.
11: Police say the 18-year-old driver of a Cadillac Escalade was speeding, changed lanes, and slammed on his brakes to be rear-ended by a Honda SUV. The three teenagers were all ejected when the Cadillac overturned. Two women in the Honda are stable. New York State Senator Rob Rollison is condemning New York State for cutting funding for victim services. He said these organizations are lifelines for survivors of domestic violence and sexual assault, and they should never have been put in this position. New York State says the funding cuts come from reductions in federal grants and a competitive grant process. A new pill's been approved that nearly doubles the survival rates of patients dealing with pancreatic cancer. The drug is from Revolution Medicine and is called RasinQ. It's taken once daily and inhibits a form of protein that makes tumors grow. In late-stage clinical trials, patients who took the pill on average lived twice as long as those who got chemotherapy. Singles are hoping to hit a home run at Citi Field tonight. If the rain holds off, the Mets are hosting a singles night.
27: That's very innovative, and maybe people could find their significant other there. I guess that's a good thing. I don't know.
28: Singles night? Oh, wow. I love that.
29: It must be a lot of single people out here in New York City.
11: Wristbands identify those who paid a fee to attend various events, including a pregame mixer aimed at meeting Mr. or Mrs. Wright. Your forecast from the 77 WABC Weather Center. Showers and thunderstorms through the evening. Some flash flooding possible. Today's high 80 degrees. The rain continues tonight. Low 70. Showers tomorrow with a high in the low 80s. And then Saturday sunshine with a high of 80. It's 77 with rain around our Midtown studios. 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
30: You voted for this guy, you got what you deserve. I get those on my accounts every day in big numbers. First of all, again, I'm talking to a computer or bot, but I didn't vote for this guy. And they try to say that like 40% of Jews, that's not right. That is way overblown. I mean, look, if one Jew voted for this guy, that's way too many. You should be ashamed of yourself and honestly convert. Any Jew that voted for Brad Lander, this piece of garbage lowlife, any Jew that voted for Mamdani should just convert. Do us all a favor, the real Jews, and leave, okay? But they tend to exaggerate that number, though. I think you know that.
0: Yeah.
30: Maybe it's like 20%, which again is still way too high, but I don't know. 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Freezing rents. 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That's going to destroy buildings all over town. Making people like Ken Griffin spend money in Miami. Taxing. That nonsense budget where he got bailed out by the governor that doesn't give one penny to the cops. Or, God forbid, at a fifth firefighter. Forgetting about all that. He has found a way in less than 6 months to say something nasty about just about every ethnic group in the city.
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0: In and out of hospitals his entire life, battling type 1 diabetes, but now has a new lease on life. 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

0: country without borders is not a country. I was vice chairman of the Ellis Island Foundation. Bill Fugazi was chairman. Lee Iacocca was honorary chairman. The Ellis Island, well, we wanted immigrants. We want immigrants, but checks and balances. We want immigrants that are going to come to America and they want to work 80 hours a week, just like my father, my grandfathers did when they came to America. We don't want migrants. So let's change the name. There's immigrants that want to come here and pledge allegiance to America, or migrants that want to take advantage of America. We want America to succeed. Immigrants, yes. Migrants, no. That is today's Cat's Corner. I'm John Catsimatidis.
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2: Westbound 27, slow through Amagansett and East Hampton, busy in Waynescott, and then it gets heavier, Bridgehampton through Watermill, and then both directions in Tuckahoe. We have a closure at Flying Point Road and Route 27 because of construction for about another hour, and also north on Flanders Road, heavy into the Riverside Roundabout, main road delays both ways into Cross River Drive. From the WLIR Traffic Desk, I'm Lisa Ritchie.
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4: Is facing federal charges for forging a very powerful signature.
5: Prosecutors say Joshua Culver forged Chief Justice John Roberts' signature on a fake Supreme Court order in an attempt to get a case against him in Indiana dismissed. A grand jury in Indiana indicted Culver on four counts of falsely impersonating a U.S. officer or employee and one count involving the use of a forged federal judge's signature and court seal. Prosecutors say just days earlier, Culver posed as a National Security Agency agent when he asked the sheriff's department to conduct a welfare check on his daughter. Michael Wallace, Worldwide News Network.
6: Politico reporting the White House is considering a new round of tariffs on semiconductors. Those new duties would target microchips into products that use them, like laptops, gaming consoles, and data service centers. Foreign companies could avoid the tariffs by investing in the United States' chip manufacturing process. Bill Rakoff, Worldwide News Network, New York.
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2: I'm Bill Rakoff. President Trump is renaming one of the Great Lakes.
3: We're going to be changing the name of Lake Ontario, effective immediately, to Lake America.
2: The signing ramps up the president's trade war with Canada. Talks have broken down, resulting in both countries targeting each other with big tariffs. ICE is facing new pressure over plans to equip officers with electric shock gloves.
4: 16 Democratic senators, led by Nevada's Catherine Cortez Masto, sent a letter urging ICE to cancel the plan. They question whether the agency can safely use the gloves, citing allegations of excessive force. But Border Czar Tom Homan has repeatedly defended the devices.
5: It's just another tool to help, you know, those who don't want to be compliant, those who tackle law enforcement officers, to bring them into compliance without using deadly force.
4: The gloves can deliver a painful electric shock when an officer touches someone. ICE could spend up to $20 million on them. Stacey Lynn, Worldwide News Network, Washington.
2: Missouri Senator Josh Hawley is launching an investigation into Flock Safety's national surveillance camera network. News Nation's Joe Khalil quotes from a letter that Hawley has sent to Flock executives.
6: In a few short years, Flock has assembled an unprecedented national surveillance network. Your company boasts more than 120,000 cameras across 49 states. Senator Hawley goes on, the overwhelming majority of Americans captured in those recordings did nothing wrong.
2: Hawley says he wants law enforcement to have the tools it needs to catch criminals, but says Americans should not surrender their privacy rights in the process. The death toll from yesterday's glacier collapse and flood in Nepal and Tibet now stands at more than 390. Siraj Sigdal is with Mercy Corps on the ground in Nepal.
7: And it has given kind of a psychological trauma to all of us, those who are directly, indirectly impacted by this event. And it's so huge. It's like it's just been 36 hours, but we have already started feeling we are living with it, and it's a very very uncomfortable and challenging moment.
2: Some 90 Americans are among those unaccounted for. Closing arguments have wrapped up in Lindsey Clancy's murder trial.
8: You know, from looking at the objective evidence in this case, this young lady did nothing wrong in her life. She was a nurse, a daughter, a wife, and a darn good mother.
2: Clancy's lawyer, Kevin Reddington, says the prosecution didn't prove beyond a reasonable doubt the Massachusetts mom was in her right mind when she killed her children. Lead prosecutor Jennifer Spray.
9: All of the evidence that you've heard, even the experts that the Commonwealth put before you, say that she was suffering from mental illness and she tried to kill herself. That's not the issue in this trial.
2: Clancy could face life in prison if convicted. This is the Worldwide News Network.
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2: Air traffic controllers at LaGuardia Airport are being accused of time card fraud. According to a Wall Street Journal report, FAA officials found two controllers left work early before an Air Canada regional jet crashed into a fire truck back in March.
10: That wasn't good to watch.
11: Yeah, I know, I was here. I tried to reach out to my staff, and we were dealing with an emergency earlier, and I messed up.
10: No, man, you did the best you could.
2: Two pilots died in the cockpit during the impact. Governor Mikey Sherrill is signing legislation that aims to help communities in New Jersey benefit from large-scale data centers.
12: We don't have to choose between innovation and accountability, and we won't. Today, we're giving power back to communities and making sure data centers work for us instead of the other way around.
2: The legislation requires data centers to report their energy and water usage to the Board of Public Utilities twice a year. She's also working to make sure that they invest in communities and create jobs where they're located. More than a dozen corporate executives have been recruited by Mayor Zoran Mamdani to serve on a new business advisory council as the Democratic Socialist leader seeks to improve his relations with the business community. The 15-member council would meet quarterly with the mayor and deputy mayor for economic justice, Julie Sue, to advise on technology, real estate, healthcare, and finance. What's the trick to healthy student lunches? Dr. Margaria Shook with the Cleveland Clinic says,
13: talk through different options. Maybe we try a different vegetable. Maybe we try a different fruit. It's important to have those conversations with your kids because we never want to assume that they're eating all of it. You want to make sure that they're enjoying it.
2: Shook recommends including fiber and protein to help keep kids fuller longer, and to keep it simple, balanced, and include something your children will definitely eat. The forecast from the 77 WABC Weather Center. Showers and thunderstorms this afternoon into the evening. There could be some flash flooding. Today's high 80 degrees, a low tonight of 70. Then cloudy showers tomorrow with a high in the low 80s. Saturday, more sunshine with a high of 80. 77 with rain outside our Midtown studios. I'm Bill Rakoff.
1: If you missed Greg Kelly, here's what you missed.
14: I wonder what it's like being a Supreme Court justice right now. It's probably not as bad as it was under Joe Biden for the conservatives because they wanted them dead. Right now, if there's a vacancy on the Supreme Court, guess who fills it? President Trump. That would mean he would have had four nominees. Now, granted, Amy Coney Barrett has been a disaster. Seduced by the swamp and maybe scared? Scared by the swamp. Now, she told a story at a public forum. This is Justice Amy Coney Barrett, the one who gave Trump a really nasty look at that State of the Union, the one who defied him on the birthright citizenship and the cargo and the embargo and the tariff and all that stuff. Now, why did she do that? Did she do that because of the merits? Did she do that because all of her friends tell her that Donald Trump is a monster? Did she do it because she's scared? And it very well could be that she's scared. There's a reason why we have federal laws that say you can't harass Supreme Court justices where they live. You can't do that to judges and the rest. You can't, but they let it happen. Pretty intense story, actually. So there's a lot of concern about security. Now, Amy Coney Barrett, you know, she has a whole bunch of kids, some of them adopted. I find her impressive. Also disappointing, I think she caved. The whole thing about MAGA is it's beautiful, it's pure, it makes sense. We're not full of hate. We don't tolerate hatred. That's not who we are. And in a weird way, we're kind of apolitical. You know, I'm not the most political person in the world. I'm not going to go arm in arm with you about the Pacific Trans Trade Agreement. 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
6: Let's talk Nicole Kidman. After the success of Big Little Lies, her first TV series as a movie star, she leaned into it with shows like 9 Perfect Strangers and Lioness. Now Kidman will be starring in a new series called Discretion, an 8-episode legal thriller about a prestigious Dallas law firm, also starring Elle Fanning. And this week we also learned that Kidman goes clubbing on vacation. She told British Vogue she wears wigs and glasses so she can hit the rave scene on Ibiza.
5: This is the Red Apple Entertainment Report.
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8: 27 westbound busy through Wayne Scott and then heavier from Bridgehampton through Watermill and again Southampton through Tuckahoe. Center Drive south, heavy into the traffic circle. North on Flanders Road, building into the Riverside Roundabout. East Main Road is heavy both ways into Cross River Drive. And the LIE westbound tied up from William Floyd to Route 112. From the WLIR Traffic Desk, I'm Lisa Rich.
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10: 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Remember, it's the Israelis that went into Iran and took out some of the proxy leaders in hotel rooms and elsewhere. So these people don't mess around. And you could tell that President Trump and Netanyahu both are fed up and ready to really pound Iran. And just a few hours ago, the naval blockade started. And that's a really big deal because they're going to lose about $400 million a day, Iran is, with this naval blockade, because the U.S. came out and said the only ships that will not be able to go through the Strait of Hormuz are Iranians, or ones that are bringing oil to and from Iran. So if you're another kind of international company and country, and you're trying to do business with Iran and some shadow dark fleet, that ain't gonna work either. And the U.S. is gonna stop you. And you can bet that President Trump will really hit them hard.
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13: 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So we started with,
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13: You can tell what kind of mood Carlos is in. 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

0: During her announcement, pundits insist her tears set back the cause of women as viable presidential candidates for decades. Bottom line, tears and politics don't mix for women or men, and that's history.
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2: A prolific voice actor has died.
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4: Do not grieve. Soon, I shall be one with the Matrix.
2: Peter Cullen, whose voice was heard on scores of TV shows and movies, died Wednesday at his home in Los Angeles. He was probably best known for his voice portrayal of Optimus Prime in the Transformers franchise, but Winnie the Pooh fans will remember him as Eeyore.
4: Oh, you too, little piglet. Go ahead, I'm ready. Cheer me up.
2: Peter Cullen was 85. Missouri's Deputy Attorney General went missing recently, but he's been found alive after being gone for 6 days. He was hiking alone in Wyoming. Sean McElprang was airlifted out of an area near Scott Lake, Wyoming, by helicopter. He was suffering from dehydration, but there's no word what happened to him. Bill Rakoff, Worldwide News Network, New York.
5: If you missed Rita Cosby, here's what you missed.
6: They clearly are just kind of bouncing the can down the road, playing the same game that they've played with America. And what they don't realize, clearly, I think they realize because the B-2 bombers came in pretty loud and clear, and the other bombing came in pretty loud and clear. But still, they need to realize that President Trump is not going to be patient for long. And I think he's been incredibly patient. He clearly did not want this war. He clearly felt that he had to do it for world survival, for the Mideast survival, for Israel's survival, for ultimately America's survival, for future generations. And I commend him on that, you guys. But I do think it's time to finish the job. And clearly, I think President Trump is realizing that, too. And also tonight, the unveiling of the socialist agenda, the Democratic socialist agenda. Their phrase is workers deserve more. But if you listen to what they're doing, I don't know how it's helping workers. One of the things they talk about is no police. They talk about no prisons. They talk about no Pentagon. They also talk about no U.S. Senate and no president. This is like chaos central. Total chaos central. How is that helping workers? That's not helping workers. This is like making every community less safe. It's making every American less safe. And the fact that these people are pitching it with a straight face is absolutely shocking to me. And Republicans, I'm a registered independent, guys. Republicans, you better wake up because you got to use this to your advantage. You can't sit there and assume that everybody out there in the American public understands it and realizes just how nutty and how ludicrous it is and how overreaching it is. You got to get out there and say, is this what you want? There should be these ads all day long, almost these AI ads. Remember what Spencer Pratt did with the AI ads showing what things would look like under Mayor Bass? And then we saw Bruce Blakeman do a similar one with Governor Kathy Hochul. These people have no clue what law and order means, what prosperity and peace means. They don't seem to care, and they don't seem to get it.
5: Rita Cosby, weeknights at 10.
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9: Where we reside here at the Milwaukee County Courthouse, on traditional Potawatomi, Ho-Chunk, and Menominee homeland, right on the southwest shore of Michigami. For more than 500 years, Native Americans have demonstrated incredible resilience in the face of violent attempts to separate them from their land, culture, and history. We acknowledge that we stand on land taken from its rightful stewards.
10: When you say goodbye, ain't that a shame?
3: That was David Crowley, who's running to be the governor of Wisconsin. And we were playing some Fats Domino. I don't know what happened to it. Ain't that a shame? It just... That's right. Because it is the anniversary of this song peaking at number 10 on the U.S. pop chart. It was the first R&B song, in other words, the first black guy, that went into the top 10 record charts back in 1955. Three weeks later, Pat Boone's cover of the song went number one. Oh, well, goodbye. But Fats Domino's version soon became more popular. Fats Domino. But you ask a lot of kids today who Fats Domino was, they don't know. Never heard of him. But he was amazing. But let's go back to that David Crowley. Here's another. Yeah, anybody here from Billie Eilish? Ever since she went to that, she kind of shut up and went away after she got humiliated by people saying, "Well, why don't you get out of your house?" After she went on, what was it, the Grammys, and started moaning about stolen land. And then went back to her apartment on, or her, I'm sorry, her mansion on stolen land. Here's this guy, David Crowley. Let's listen to him again. Cut 14, running for governor of Wisconsin.
9: We reside here at the Milwaukee County Courthouse on traditional Potawatomi, Ho-Chunk, and Menominee homeland, right on the southwest shore of Michigamme.
3: Hold it right there. So we're standing on the Potawatomi, the Mgashini and the Mamahamani, I'm not mispronouncing them on purpose if I am mispronouncing them. On the Michigani, I'm just trying to keep up with all of it because the names, some of these tribe names are unfamiliar to me, so I'm not making fun of them. I want to be really clear about that. Not making fun at all. But the pot, play it one more time. We had to do this with Hassan Piker's name, by the way, to get it right. Had to, repetition helps. So just play that one more time, and let's stop after each name.
9: 500 years.
3: Play it, we're going to play it from the beginning.
9: We reside here at the Milwaukee County Courthouse on traditional Potawatomi, Ho-Chunk, and Menominee.
3: Okay, stop it. Potawatomi. Ho-Chunk. Ho-Chunk, what's up? Okay, Potawatomi, Ho-Chunk, and now let's go to the next one.
9: Homeland, right on the southwest shore of Michigan.
3: You missed one. Let's do it again. Sorry. Potawatomi.
9: We reside here at the Milwaukee County Courthouse on traditional Potawatomi, Ho-Chunk, and Menominee homeland.
3: And Menominee. I got it right. Menominee. Okay, so he is standing at the courthouse where the Potawatomi, Ho-Chunk, and Menominee tribes used to have the land. And then it's somewhere in Michigamme, I think, is what he said. Go continues, play it again one more time. We'll get it. I'm sorry.
9: Where we reside here at the Milwaukee County Courthouse on traditional okay. Potawatomi, Ho-Chunk, and Menominee homeland. Right on the southwest shore of Michigamme. For more than 500 years, Native Americans have demonstrated
3: on the northwest shore of Michigamme. And all this is in Wisconsin, apparently. And he says for 500 years, people have been trying to separate these Native groups from there. He means white folks, by the way, in case y'all are mistaken. Y'all don't know who he's talking about. For 500 years, white folks been taking this land from the Potawatomi, the Ho-Chunk, the Menominee, on the northeast shores of the Michigamme. And in this whole speech, he doesn't say a damn thing about how he intends to give the land back. He just says, I want to acknowledge the fact that pretty much, so what Billy, I want to acknowledge the fact that we're standing here on stolen land. So, what are you going to do about it? They were stewards of the land. The white people came and kicked them out, is the narrative. And so why are you telling us if you're not going to do anything to help them get their land back? And if you're not going to help them get their land back, and you're still going to stand on the courthouse and become the governor of the state, the official overseer of the state, then aren't you the same as the white dudes that came in and took the land from the Potawatomi, the Ho-Chunk, the Menominee, on the northeast corner of the Menominee? I mean, what is this? And they're all doing it now in the Democrat Party. They start with these land, they call it something. They have, of course, they have a name for it, a land something, a land acknowledgement or something like that, where they say, okay, this is who used to be on the land that we stole. Why? I don't understand certain things, never will. Let's play. This is a bit unusual. It's a social phenomenon, not so much hard news. We have hard news, folks. And let's play this really quickly, though. Cut number 20. Today, and here it is, it's a Fox
11: report. Florida Interstate, where authorities say hundreds of drivers shut down I-75 during an alleged illegal street takeover. Traffic cameras capturing cars blocking every northbound lane as drivers did burnouts in the middle of the highway. The crowd finally began to scatter as troopers got there, but police say one green BMW took off, leading them on a chase that reached 140 miles an hour. The 25-year-old driver and his three passengers were arrested. The driver is now facing felony charges. And a remarkable story.
3: Okay, so good. Now, I want to talk about these street takeovers for a minute. Because they're increasingly happening in many places. And of course, California, probably number one street takeover for these automobile things. But this is not new. Americans love their cars. And I have a question for you. Why don't we have more places where people can actually do, and I'm not talking about driving around in little circles. You know, in Europe, they have the Autobahn. You can put your performance car on it, and you can drive as fast as you want to. You have to get training. You have to know how to actually drive. We have some of the best cars here, and we're able to get some of the best cars here, and it's no secret that especially guys, but also women, like to drive fast. Why don't we have roads dedicated to actually performance cars, where people that have performance cars can drive those cars as fast as the hell they want safely? And if they crash, well, stuff happens. And you have to have good liability insurance in case you hurt somebody else. And if you get on the road, you know you're taking a risk. And if you know, that there are people on there that are going to be driving fast, you need slow lanes too. Like the Autobahn. Why don't we have that here? And also really large areas where people can do. Instead of street takeovers, just like tracks. And I'm not talking about these high-end racetracks where you have to pay an arm and a leg to get in. I'm talking about tracks where people can go, hey, here's a speed-free zone. Come burn out, donut, do whatever you want to with your car here, and it's legal. I would love to see that. Okay. I think it's a good idea. Cut 19, ladies and gentlemen. Here we are.
12: How did mold issues get so bad that it caused students here at Barack Obama Elementary to miss their first week of school? And did Richmond Public Schools do enough to prevent it? Some parents are asking these questions, and so are we.
13: What is your plan to get staff with a skill set that can handle this issue? Because you obviously have not been able to make the correct decisions.
12: Some fiery comments from parents Monday night directed at Superintendent Jason Camras over RPS's handling of the mold concerns.
14: We've known, let's just be honest, we've known Barack Obama's had mold issues from as far back at least 2024, if not earlier than that.
3: We've known Barack Obama has had mold issues since 2008. But that's not, yeah, but anyway. Look, folks, it happened. This is in Richmond. This Richmond, Virginia, Barack Obama Elementary School. I wonder who you think goes there. Somebody just called me Mr. Leadfoot in a text message. I don't drive fast. What the hell are you laughing about? What was that for? You know, my nephew said he in here goes, it doesn't say anything, just. No, I don't want to tell the airport story. Okay, fine. I'll tell the airport story. When TJ and his little sister were little kids. I had them in my car. And I was younger. And I was going fast in Kennedy Airport. Yes, in Kennedy Airport. And they were little kids, but they could talk, and they knew what was going on. They went, Uncle James, and all of a sudden the blue light started flashing behind me. And let's just say, because I was a skillful driver, I managed to escape being pulled over by the blue lights and found my way out of the airport. What kind of car was I driving?
15: I remember being a 5.0 Mustang.
3: You remember it being a 5.0 Mustang. It was a fast car. Jeez, they never forget. Did you forget I used to let you drive that sucker when you were about 3 years old, too?
15: Forget that.
3: Yeah, uh-huh. I did. Anyway, we left the moldy Obama story. What are you shaking your head for, Carlos? I was a good uncle. I still am. Tina Turner received a star in Hollywood on this day in 1986. Well, I tell you, boy, they'd never forget. Remembering great clip of the day is coming up. And we have so much more. So please keep it right here. Bo Snerdley's Rush Hour, Fastest Hour in American Media. Don't go away.
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20: This is John Katzmatidis with the Cat's Corner. Border battles. A country without borders is not a country. I was vice chairman of the Ellis Island Foundation. Bill Fugazi was chairman. Lee Iacocca was honorary chairman. The Ellis Island, well, we wanted immigrants. We want immigrants, but checks and balances. We want immigrants that are going to come to America and they want to work 80 hours a week, just like my father, my grandfathers did when they came to America. We don't want migrants. So let's change the name. There's immigrants that want to come here and pledge allegiance to America, or migrants that want to take advantage of America. We want America to succeed. Immigrants, yes. Migrants, no. That is today's Cat's Corner. I'm John Katzmatidis.
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2: 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I'm Bill Rakoff. The White House is pushing for renovations at the Kennedy Center and is now downplaying the possibility of demolishing the building.
22: Commerce Secretary Howard Lutnick says the building is dangerous.
23: There are chunks of concrete falling off the ceiling in the garage.
22: He says demolition was raised only to make a point.
23: If you don't renovate a building, right, and things start falling off, it's going to close. And once it closes, you either put up the money to fix it or you don't.
22: He defended plans to put President Trump's name back on the building as a federal judge considers whether that violates an earlier ruling that said only Congress can rename the Kennedy Center. Stacey Lynn, Worldwide News Network, Washington.
2: During his confirmation hearing last year, Health and Human Services Secretary Robert F. Kennedy told lawmakers his visit to Samoa had nothing to do with vaccines, but new documents show he asked the Samoan Prime Minister about that vaccine. This is the Worldwide News Network.
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0: in both ways in Waynescott, heavier through Bridgehampton into Watermill and again Southampton to Tuckahoe. Center Drive South heavy into the traffic circle, north on Flanders Road delays, Red Creek Road to Long Neck Road, and then again at the Riverside Roundabout. Main Road heavy both ways into Cross River Drive. West on the LIE just past the William Floyd, there's a crash. From the WLIR Traffic Desk, I'm Lisa Ritchie.
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4: Well, we are back, and right now, what the heck is going on in New York City? Well, a lot of things going on, and who's better to explain it than Steve Phillip? And he is the CEO of the New York City Partnership that has the 300 biggest and most powerful companies in New York City on his board. And Steve Phillip, what the heck is going on? I understand that the mayor put together a new list of businessmen.
5: Yeah, I mean, so the mayor was obviously feeling some pressure from the business community where people were saying that, you know, he didn't really have substantive relationships there. He tried to form this advisory council. So it started about a month ago, and they were going to invite 20 prominent CEOs. A bunch of the CEOs declined the offer, John, which was actually surprising, being that, you know, many of them have participated in this sort of thing in former administrations. But the reason that they said they declined was, first, they didn't want to be part of something that was just performative, that didn't really have a real substantive goal and agenda that was going to accomplish something. So they weren't really wanting to be part of the performance. And number two was, you know, a lot of people were concerned about language that seems to increase anti-Semitism in the city. So two big things, and a bunch of the CEOs said no. And he found a really different cross-section of nonprofits, some former chairman, prominent people as well that are participating.
4: Understood. And how many people on that council now?
5: So it's about 20 people. You know,
4: and how many were originally?
5: Well, they were going to invite 20 people, but a bunch of the initial people that they invited declined. So, you know, most of the CEOs from the largest employers in New York City are not participating, so they're not really a part of it. Which is unfortunate, but that's just kind of how they felt about where their relationship is today and some of the language.
4: Well, the good news or bad news is I wasn't invited.
5: I think that is good news and bad news. But the reality is, like,
4: but I have a relationship with the mayor, and we talk often, and I try to have common sense and. Because I do believe that communications is better than non-communications.
5: That's probably true. But, you know, I do think that there's also a moment in time where you can vilify success. That if you're going to actually solve some of these problems that he talks about, childcare, groceries, the public sector can't do it by itself. Socialism has never worked anywhere else in the world. There's no reason to think that you're going to be able to make it work here. You got to have a public-private partnerships that actually are substance-based.
6: And Steve Phillip, with the partnership group there with New York, the 300 big businesses with Partnership for New York City.
5: Yep.
6: You know, I can't imagine, Steve, that people aren't talking about all this second home tax. Everyone's talking about it. Like, the lists keep changing. The numbers, even the city by their own numbers say, oh, whoops, we messed up. We sent it to way too many. Whoops, even the letter went to way too many. What are you hearing?
5: Yeah, so you really touched on something that I think is also connected.

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5: Still working on a crash east on

0: Ville Parkway, just past Coney Island Avenue, the two right lanes are blocked, and east on the LIE at the Clearview, a stalled vehicle blocks the left lane. In New Jersey, west on 78, express lanes east of exit 57, there's a crash in the right lane, and Route 35 southbound, all lanes closed at Route 9 in South Amboy with a broken down tractor trailer. Outbound GW Bridge and Lincoln are 15 apiece, the outbound Holland 20 to 25 minutes, and delays on the B, D, N, Q, and R trains with a track fire. 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That's 77 WABC Traffic and Transit. I'm Lisa Ritchie.
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2: Nassau County will end all agreements with ICE in compliance with a New York state law. County Executive Bruce Blakeman said Nassau's attorney sent a termination letter to Immigration and Customs Enforcement after receiving subpoenas from Attorney General Letitia James, adding that he made the decision to end the partnership because he believes in law and order, saying that people cannot choose which rules to follow. Blakeman said the county attorney did try to find ways around the rule.
3: I believe in the rule of law, even when it's a bad law. And this is a very, very bad and dangerous law.
2: Blakeman, who is also running for governor, said Nassau County's sheriff will join with 15 other sheriffs across the state in a lawsuit challenging a measure that prevents local police from partnering with Immigration and Customs Enforcement. Blakeman did offer gratitude toward ICE.
3: You never overstepped your bounds. It was a true partnership, and it's one that I regret will be handcuffed by this insane law.
2: A new report from Smart Asset shows what families need to bring in annually to live comfortably on Long Island, and it may seem like a lot. Per the update, households in Nassau County need to be making more than $323,000 a year to live a comfortable life. In Suffolk County, it's $329,000. Smart Assets defines comfortable living as not wealthy, but earning more than you need to just get by. The Hamptons International Film Festival returns for its 34th annual edition, October 2nd through the 12th. With the 2026 lineup now announced, Peter Farrelly's I Play Rocky is set as the opening night film. Spotlight selections include Bunker, Club Kid, The Man I Love, Misty Green, and A Talent for Murder. The festival will also feature 5 world premieres. Screenings and events will be taking place throughout the Hamptons. More information can be found on the Hamptons Film website. That's news for Long Island on WLIR, Long Island's most listened to radio station. I'm Brandon Eisen.
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0: Oh, yes. The Canadian broadcasters do not refer to 9/11 as a terror attack. Leaked Canadian broadcaster memo instructs reporters. Canada's gone. It's completely gone, America. The jackass is attacking our president for fighting the Canadians and what they're doing to our products with their massive. They have massive tariffs on dairy, massive tariffs on paper and lumber. It's significant. And he was negotiating with Trump with them to try and bring them down. And they walked away. But the level of Islamist control over that country is beyond belief. You know, it's like they had Trudeau. Now they have this current jackass. What's his name? Canary, whatever the hell his name is. Carney, I think it is, actually. Mark Carney. Remember Art Carney? He was a comedian. But nonetheless, they used to have some pretty good prime ministers there, but not anymore. Do not refer to 9/11 as terror attacks, leaked Canadian broadcaster memo instructs reporters. So ahead of the 25th anniversary of 9/11, CBC journalists were reportedly told to avoid describing the attacks as terror attacks, drawing criticism in Canada. No kidding. This was first reported by Canadian journalist Warren Kinsella. He received the memo. It was then confirmed the existence of the memo to the Jerusalem Post. I'm glad to see the American media is all on top of this. Good for us. Which we're not. That's the point. And yet 9/11 happened here. According to the screenshot of the memo shared by Kinsella, it was authored by Bassem Bashra. I wonder what kind of name that is, Rich. Senior Director of Journalistic Standards and Public Trust. Oh, yeah, that's great. At the Canadian Broadcasting Corporation. And then they show you it. Bold letters, Bashra states the attacks are not to be referred to as terrorist attacks. He then said that, quote, the hijackings led to passenger jet crashes in Washington, D.C., Pennsylvania, Manhattan. The World Trade Center was destroyed. So he's giving them the propaganda that they are to use. CBC spokes idiot Kerry Kelly told the Post that it is the practice of the CBC to, quote, exercise extreme caution before using the words terrorist and terror. Oh, my God. If that's not terrorism, then terrorism doesn't exist. I got to wonder how the families feel who lost family members on that day when they watch what's being said by people like Hassan Pucker, somebody who's in this country, who's influencing a candidate for the Senate and influencing college students. And then you have the official, I don't know what it is, association or whatever the hell it is for the Canadian Broadcasting Corporation, telling journalists not to call this an act of terrorism on 9/11? Quote, the memo was a reminder of the longstanding practice that favors the use of these terms with attribution in our reporting. Attribution? Everybody's dead, you idiot. While the language is not seriously disputed in some cases, it's less clear if not highly contested at other times. I don't even know what to say. I don't even know what to say. Canadian MP Rachel Thomas, see the Conservatives there, they've been out of power a long time. They are disgusted with what's going on in their country, what's happening to their country, but it's a parliamentary system, much like the Democratic Socialists of America demand. So there's no breaks on this. There's no breaks. B-R-A-K-E-S. There are no breaks. CBC, she said, is absolutely shameful. It is choosing to redefine terrorism in a way that downplays the atrocity of 9/11. Refusing to call it an act of terrorism dishonors the victims, their family, amen, the survivors, and the first responders who witnessed the horrors of that day. 9/11 was an act of terrorism, full stop. The Canadian Broadcasting Corporation is the public broadcaster for both radio and television in Canada. It received over $1.5 billion in taxpayer funding, 2025 to 2026. Between the left and the Islamists, and they're all in the media as well, the insanity just spreads like poison. It truly does. 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
5: I'm James Flippin. There is no verdict in the Lindsey Clancy triple murder trial. The Massachusetts mom blames severe postpartum depression after she strangled her three children to death. The jury deliberated for about 4 hours today before going home. Court observers say one of the trial's key moments was the testimony of Lindsey Clancy's ex-husband, Patrick Clancy. He took jurors through the months leading up to the murders.
6: He described watching his former wife's mental health deteriorate despite repeated attempts to get treatment.
7: I don't know if I connected it with the doubling of her Zoloft, but over that period of time, she just kept getting worse and worse.
6: Patrick Clancy also described returning home from picking up takeout on January 24th, 2023, finding Lindsey Clancy injured outside and then discovering their children in the basement. Jurors heard his 911 call from that night. It was so disturbing that the judge barred it from being publicly released.
5: News Nation's Sophia Sammy Ali with that report. President Donald Trump is in Houston, Texas for a campaign event tonight, but earlier in the day, he signed an executive order changing the name of Lake Ontario, at least as far as the U.S. is concerned.
8: We're going to be changing the name of Lake Ontario, effective immediately, to Lake America.
5: President Trump has said Canada mistreats the U.S. in terms of trade. Canada's prime minister says the U.S. asked for too much and offered too little before trade talks broke down recently, leading to more tariffs from both countries. Catastrophic flooding has killed at least 393 people along the border of Nepal and China after a glacier fell from a mountainside and diverted a river into a valley. This man explaining what happened, saying it was almost like when a boulder hits the water.
9: That's what it was, a big rock. When it hits water, what happens? It comes a hole in. So we were thinking it's an earthquake, right? But we still don't know, because I was also told that, you know, this is more like a glacier burst. That's what I think the army folks told us. So we have to go with what they say, so I don't know.
5: As many as 1,500 people may be missing, among them 90 Americans, possibly. In Indiana, two lions are on the loose.
10: We've been driving throughout the area and seen cattle, sheep, horses, but no lions, and deputies haven't seen them either. Now, a man first spotted and reported these two cats at 10 a.m. this morning, claiming a lioness weighed close to 300 pounds and was wearing a blue harness traveling southwest. Deputies patrolled the area from there on out. High cornfields in the area made it difficult to pinpoint an exact location for these big cats. No law enforcement official saw anything out of the ordinary and suspended the search at around 4 p.m.
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5: Severe weather impacting roadways in New York and New Jersey tonight. Social media videos beginning to show the effects as the storm moves through the area. In the Bronx, roads flooded over near the Major Deegan in Morris Heights, and central New Jersey saw issues in Sayreville and Old Bridge. New Jersey Transit reported suspended service on the North Jersey coastline as a result of flooding issues in South Amboy. And back in the city, hundreds of new pied à terre notices will go out to homeowners saying, actually, your property is exempt from that second tax. The city said in a court filing it was supposed to be for people who own secondary homes in the city worth more than $5 million. But in effect, the city is sending this letter to 1,200 New Yorkers saying, oops, we were wrong. Mayor Mamdani saying,
11: we continue to be confident in that assessment of what the annual revenue will look like. At the time that we sent those out, we did not have access to the 2025 income tax filings.
5: And that rescinds a letter in July that was basically pay it or prove it when it comes to that tax. A group of homeowners sued the Mamdani administration in response. The FAA says two air traffic control workers left their shifts an hour early the night of that fatal Air Canada runway crash at LaGuardia Airport. The Wall Street Journal says the agency is now moving to fire those two workers. Transportation Secretary Sean Duffy slammed that finding, saying the two employees committed time card fraud and added additional work for their fellow controllers. The crash on May 23rd killed both pilots of the commercial jet and left dozens more injured. There was no immediate word on whether those workers' absence played a role in the cause of the crash. Showers and thunderstorms likely overnight with a low near 71, mostly cloudy otherwise. 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It'll be in your inbox every Monday morning. I'm James Flippin.
2: If you missed Sid and Friends in the Morning, here's what you missed.
12: You voted for this guy, you got what you deserve. I get those on my accounts every day in big numbers. First of all, again, I'm talking to a computer, a bot, but I didn't vote for this guy. And they try to say that like 40% of Jews, that's not right. That is way overblown. I mean, look, if one Jew voted for this guy, that's way too many. You should be ashamed of yourself and honestly convert. Any Jew that voted for Brad Lander, this piece of garbage lowlife, any Jew that voted for Mamdani should just convert. Do us all a favor, the real Jews, and leave, okay? But they tend to exaggerate that number, Noam. I think you know that.
13: Yeah.
12: Maybe it's like 20%, which again is still way too high, but I don't know. I'm at a loss for words. And I'm a radio guy. Yeah. I'm at a loss for words. How could anybody in this city who's not Muslim or radical Islam or defend this guy? How? He has now found a way in less than 6 months, forgetting about the economic damage that he's already doing to this city. Freezing rents, you know what that's going to do? That's going to destroy buildings all over town. Making people like Ken Griffin spend money in Miami. Taxing. That nonsense budget where he got bailed out by the governor that doesn't give one penny to the cops. Or, God forbid, add a fifth firefighter. Forgetting about all that. He has found a way in less than 6 months to say something nasty about just about every ethnic group in the city.
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13: He's here. He's here. Now, broadcasting from the underground command post. Deep in the bowels of a hidden bunker, somewhere under the brick and steel of a nondescript building, we've once again made contact with our leader, Mark Levin.
0: Hello, America. 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Our number 877-381-3811. At the bottom of hour three, we'll take calls. 877-381-3811. I'm very excited about this. In all these years on radio, talk radio, one of the stations I always wanted to be on was WBAL in Baltimore, Maryland. 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It's the home to the baseball Orioles. And honestly, my family and I have seen more Orioles games than Nationals games. And we don't waste our time with the Miami baseball team. Not to be offensive, they just suck. So, I mean, I'm just saying that. Nothing personal. In fact, they need to step up their game and then we'll go. But nonetheless. We love Orioles Stadium. It's fantastic. So here, we just got informed, or I did, that this show will be on WBAL in Baltimore. And I want the people who own the station, the people who manage the station, my soon-to-be colleagues at the station, to know how much this means to me personally. I am honored, and I won't let you down. I don't let any of our affiliates down. Every day, I come behind this microphone ready and raring to go. Ready and raring to go, all 3 hours. And I want to thank the folks there. Something I always wanted to do. I didn't have to lobby them. In fact, I don't even do that anymore. So WBAL in Baltimore is our new home, and I'll tell you what it does. We are heard on WMAL in the Washington, D.C. area. You just go down Route 95. WBAL in Baltimore, WABC in New York. And I was on WABC this evening with the fantastic owner there, Katz. The wonderful team he has there. Rita Cosby, who's really a sweetheart. And by the way, Governor Patterson, former Democrat Governor Patterson, nice guy, very moderate, common sense. Now, like the nuts today, by the way. So I'm very honored to be on all those stations. Very blessed. We have over 400 stations. Now, many of you are listening to me on radio. Maybe you're listening on the podcast. Maybe you're listening on live streaming. 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All of them. But terrestrial radio, people say it's dead. It's not dead. It's not going anywhere. As long as you have great management like we do on all of our affiliates, great companies like we do in all of our affiliates, great colleagues, local for the most part, who are fantastic. As long as you Respect your audience, as Rush used to say. As long as you come ready every day, people might want to listen to you. This is a profession. It's not a BS hour or three. And you folks, honestly, I've said this many times, are the smartest of all audiences. Talk radio, concerted talk radio generally, excuse me, cholera, and this audience in particular. And the thing about radio is not only its convenience, it's history, it's provenance. And it separates the men from the boys and the women from the girls. To be honest with you, it's not that hard to do a podcast. I'm not against podcasts. I want to be clear. This program runs on a podcast as well for those who prefer that platform. That's great. As I said, we're on all platforms. But it's hard for podcasters to do radio, because they're used to doing 45 minutes, an hour, 2 hours, maybe 3 days a week, four max. And that's that. That's great. But it's also why thousands and thousands of people do it. Not so with terrestrial radio. Terrestrial radio is AM, FM radio. So I'm deeply proud of what we're doing. I want to thank the folks in Baltimore. We love Baltimore. My family and I go to Baltimore often. Gets a bum rap. They got great restaurants in Baltimore. They really do. And they're only about an hour, 20 minutes from when I'm in Virginia, from Virginia where we are. Great restaurants there. Well, the same could be said of Washington and New York, of course, but I just think Baltimore in particular gets a bum's rap. It's like any other city. Honestly, certain neighborhoods, certain streets you need to stay away from. But on the other hand, there are cosmopolitan areas, there are safe areas, there are real neighborhood areas, there are real restaurants, there's a little Italy there, things of that sort. And truly one of the greatest hospitals on the face of the earth, Johns Hopkins. So WBAL, 101.5 FM, 1090 AM. I want to thank you. This is something I've been wanting to do for 25 years. And they're 100 years old. 100 years old. WABC is one of the oldest stations. WMAL is one of the oldest stations. Yeah, it's true. And again, it's a great honor to have you in the audience, folks. It truly is. And thank you very, very much. We'll have another announcement in a week or two or three that we're very excited about as well. See, some shows and some hosts, well, they're losing stations, and I understand that. And I understand it. Sometimes stations are doing the best they can, but they can't do more. And they switch to a different platform, or they close down. Other stations, maybe they're part of a bigger station group. And so it's not easy, but easier for them to do well through capitalization and reach and so forth and so on. And the competition now isn't really just within radio, station to station, AM versus FM, that sort of competition now is with social media. As I said, with podcasting, with online listening, it's extremely competitive, extremely competitive. And in the end, that's good for you, Mr. and Mrs. America. You have a zillion choices. One of the industries that's getting very badly hurt, and I'm sad to say this, is the publishing industry, books. People aren't reading books, especially young people. They're not reading books, so you wonder why they don't understand the history of socialism. It's because they don't know it. They're not taught it. In fact, they're taught socialism is fantastic, but they don't have any independent information. Libraries. Who goes to a library anymore? I think people should, by the way. But it's clear. It's clear. It's not just nonfiction. It's fiction, too. People are not reading books. Now, depends on the generation. More people are reading books than in, say, other generations. But in terms of younger people, now, if you read books and you're a young person, you're the exception, okay? Most are not. Or they're very limited in what they're reading. And this is a problem because it creates a gap in knowledge. You lose your historic moorings. You lose perspective. So if somebody talks about communism and socialism and abolishing the Constitution, maybe you're receptive to it. Hey, that makes sense. They're talking about equity, equality, in a perverse sense, not in the intended sense, where you wind up with, you know, just horrendous conditions, you know, inhuman conditions. Well, maybe they're not even aware of that. You talk about the Holocaust, they don't know what happened in the Holocaust. And it's a problem. They don't know what happened in the Civil War. The massive battles that took place to keep the Union together and to end slavery, they don't have a clue. Why do we have an Electoral College? They don't know. Why do we have a Senate? They don't know. And so when you have these Rasputin types, if you will, or sell them a bill of goods, why not? They listen to it. When you have faculty that's radical, anti-American, and they have tenure, and you're sending them to these schools, this is all they know. They don't know enough to push back. Anyway, I want to get on with other things. We'll be right back.
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16: Wanted to be Italian. Now, all that changed, of course, after October the 7th, when I became the king of all Jews. But Mom Donnie is at it again. And it's not just about the Jewish people, as I stated earlier. We know that him, his wife, his father, they're raging anti-Semites. He hates everybody. Right? I mean, he screwed the Irish with that horrible speech on St. Patrick's Day. He screwed the Puerto Ricans by just skipping their breakfast. He screwed the Catholics, not going to Ronald Hicks' installation. He screwed the Germans, and now the Italians. They built this city. They built the subway system. I mean, come on, they founded America. Christopher Columbus. He walked by the Columbus statue. It's still on social media, and gave it the finger. How could anybody in this city, and I mean this now, now I've really had enough. How could anybody in this city, or even D.C., have anything nice to say about this creep? I know you're not Italian, Brian Kilmeade, but you have a lot of friends that are, I'm sure. This guy is just unbelievable, no?
17: Listen, I got to get to Justin and get you proper research. I'm half Italian.
16: Oh.
17: Justin Terry should know that about me. Can any work Wikipedia? I mean, anyone would go to... my mom was Italian. My dad's Irish. So they're all from, whether it's Ozone Park or Sheepshead Bay, that's where my family went to before they moved to Long Island, and they all came out here at one time over to Massapequa. So, I mean, it is unbelievable. They have great pride in their Italian background, more than the Irish did on my side of the family. The Irish were like, okay, that's where we were. This is where we are. The Italians were always talking about Italy, always talking about bringing back tradition. So this is a taunting right now. If he got elected as a polarizing figure and showed up at the Puerto Rican Day Parade and did all the opposite things you did, was hanging out with Cardinal, you know, I think he's a Cardinal, Ron Hicks, you know, showed up there and was squeezing. And then I go, wait a second, he's putting on an act. But this guy's saying, no, I don't really like these people. I don't see a role for these people, and I will taunt them.
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0: Europe are beyond critical due to Iran war. So it's Reagan who caused the entire missile defense system to be. Honestly, it's the Israelis who perfected it, because we had Democrats in Congress who created one obstacle after another, one barrier after another. The Israelis said, this is a genius idea, we're going to run with this, and we signed an MOU with them, an MOU that actually existed. And they are so far advanced of any other country in the development that we will be using their technology now, in significant part, to build our Golden Dome. Despite what you hear from the administration, we're going to rely heavily on their engineering expertise and their technological know-how and their experience. That's the key. This president, our great president Donald Trump, warning NATO over and over and over again, you're not spending enough on your own defenses. And that would include Patriot missiles. He's been warning us in this country during his first term. He had to spend a fortune to rebuild the military. Then comes in Biden and they slash it again. And here he is pushing again to increase the defense budget, to increase it from $1 trillion to $1.5 trillion. And people are, boy, that's a half a trillion dollar increase. Yeah, I get it. But that puts it still slightly below the percentage of the gross domestic product that it was under Ronald Reagan. We've got a lot of catching up to do. We're way behind on shipbuilding. We do not have the effect, what is effectively an Iron Dome over our own country to protect us. You can see when it comes to these highly technical missile systems and so forth and so on, if you believe the reports, we don't have what we need to have. This is what happens when an administration is derelict like the Biden regime. So Trump built it up after Obama, and he's having to build it up now after Biden. I'll be right back. I'm doing a quick customer satisfaction survey. 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
2: The music world continues to mourn the loss of Dolly Parton, and 1 year after his death, Ozzy Osbourne's family aims to preserve his legacy on the big screen.
3: Jack Osbourne told E! News that a biopic about his father is in the works, and it follows his dad's mantra, give the fans what they want.
4: You know, we're doing the Ozzy movie with Sony. We can't make this artsy kind of esoteric biopic. Like, no, it's not what the fans want.
3: So what's the status?
4: Currently going out to directors. It's gung-ho.
3: Celebrity biopics are box office gold. Bohemian Rhapsody and Michael Jackson's Michael both raked in billions. Now the Osbournes want a piece of that action. Cooper Lawrence, Worldwide News Network.
2: Meanwhile, a new study from the UK's Royal National Institute for Deaf People finds that 83% of Gen Zers suffer from hearing loss after attending live music events like concerts. James Flippin for the Worldwide News Network.
5: If you missed Joe Concha, here is what you missed.
6: 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Like, where is all his money coming from? Because it's coming from overseas. It's coming from people that you probably don't want representing a citizen in this country in the United States Senate. But here we go.
7: Really sparked my curiosity because I watched it. I didn't watch it live, but I did watch it this morning. Is that Haley Stevens has been criticizing you for not releasing your personal finance

0: closure until after the primary. 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
1: We absolutely will, and we intend to. 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We are absolutely going to release it before the primary.
2: 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And here's why. If socialism can be sold in Michigan, not in Detroit, in a city, but Michigan, statewide, Michigan, a state that is the most purple state of the country, where Donald Trump won twice, you could say three times, depends on where you come down on the 2020 election. 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
5: Be with them. I agreed with them a long time ago. They lie and lie and lie again. Now, here's the thing. You want to know how to defeat this regime? There's a couple of ways to do it. And it's not complicated. It just takes will. Carg Island, 85% of their oil and gas goes through Carg Island. Blow it off the face of the earth or take it over. I prefer blowing it off the face of the earth so we don't have to actually have any soldiers there. But just eliminate it. Then what happens? They won't be able to pay the IRGC. They won't be able to pay the regular army. They won't be able to pay their police officers. You'll have gaps in support. You have people in uniform looking for ways to get out. And this is how you create unrest and so forth and so on. And number two, arm the Iranian people. Give them the weapons. Give them the training. And I believe it won't be long thereafter where the regime collapses.
6: Agent.
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0: If you missed Greg Kelly, here's what you missed.
1: 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Are you giving money? 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
1: 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And sometimes we don't do that, especially mentally. 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
4: I'm James Flippin. President Donald Trump is in Texas tonight for a private fundraising event in Houston ahead of the midterms. The push is underway to raise funds for Republicans. Democrats hoping that James Tallarico can flip a Senate seat as he opposes Republican Attorney General Ken Paxton. Tomorrow, Trump will honor the Artemis II crew at NASA's Johnson Space Center. The Trump administration continues to push for renovations to the Kennedy Center in D.C., but the White House is also downplaying the possibility of demolishing the building.
5: Commerce Secretary Howard Lutnick says the building is dangerous.
6: There are chunks of concrete falling off the ceiling in the garage.
5: He says demolition was raised only to make a point.
6: If you don't renovate a building, right, and things start falling off, it's going to close. And once it closes, you either put up the money to fix it or you don't.
5: He defended plans to put President Trump's name back on the building as a federal judge considers whether that violates an earlier ruling that said only Congress can rename the Kennedy Center. Stacey Lynn, Worldwide News Network, Washington.
4: In the back and forth over tariffs and trade, President Trump took things in a different direction today and renamed Lake Ontario Lake America via executive order. Patrick Brown is the mayor of Brampton, Ontario.
7: We are not competitive when we put taxes on each other. And these tools in the trade war only hurt each of us. And so I really hope that we can return to Fortress North America, build great products together.
4: Following the recent breakdown of trade talks, President Trump signaled additional tariffs on Canadian automobiles would be coming, saying he wants more vehicles manufactured in the U.S. Harrowing rescues are underway in Nepal and China as catastrophic flooding was triggered by a glacier that collapsed and sent a lake's worth of water down into a valley. The totals are staggering, at least 393 people dead, up to 1,500 people may be missing, and among them, possibly 90 Americans. The jury will continue its deliberations in the Lindsay Clancy trial as she doesn't dispute she strangled her three children to death, but argues it was because she was suffering from severe postpartum psychosis. And during closing arguments, her defense attorneys blamed Clancy's former psychiatrist, as they've said she failed to receive adequate medical treatment for her postpartum. A number of women who have dealt with that medical condition have supported her publicly. Prosecutors noted during their closing arguments that the children did suffer in their final moments. Voice actor Peter Cullen has died. He was best known as the voice of Optimus Prime in the Transformers franchise.